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If you're getting close to Medicare age, let me tell you what I'm seeing and hearing. A lot of you feel overwhelmed. All those parts, all those plans, Medicare.

0: feels like a maze. That's why I want you to know about Chapter. They help you make sense of it all, because you're not crazy for feeling this way. People dread the decision or put it off because it just feels too complicated. Todd in Florida said he was scared to even start, but Chapter walked him through it step by step and found a Medicare plan that actually fit his life and saved him $600 a year. That's exactly what Chapter does. 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
1: Fox News, I'm Tom Graham. A 60-day U.S. ceasefire with Iran expired today. The agreement previously collapsed several weeks ago as the two sides continued the violence regardless of the deal. A permanent peace solution continues to evade negotiators.
2: President Trump is still sounding bullish, telling Fox News, quote, they should put up the white flag of surrender. President Trump clearly feels that the U.S. naval blockade is having a cumulative effect on Iran's economy.
1: Fox's Jonathan Hunt, a scheduling change delaying the beginning of Luigi Mangione's state trial for the murder of a healthcare CEO.
3: Mangione's state case in New York will not get underway September 8th as previously scheduled. It comes after last week's federal proceeding where Mangione pleaded guilty to stalking charges.
1: Fox's Grinnell Scott in New York. 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
9: 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WVMT.

0: Next up, we have John in New York City. Hi, John. Welcome to the show.
1: Hello. How are you?
0: Hi. We're doing great. How can we help?
1: I'm kind of curious if I'm about to commit financial suicide. I've been following the baby steps for a while, and I am looking at changing jobs, and

If you want to win with money in 2026, you can't keep living normal. Normal's broke. You need a plan. Get a personalized plan and start living like no one else by downloading our Every Dollar app today. Hey folks, Dave Ramsey here. One of the biggest mistakes home buyers make is talking to a realtor and shopping for houses before understanding their real budget. And that's how you end up falling in love with a house you can't afford and trapping yourself in bigger payments than you can handle. That's why you should talk to Churchill Mortgage first. Churchill

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0: New data shows vaccination rates are still on the decline.
5: Vaccination rates among kids continue to decline in the U.S. The latest CDC numbers show that 92.4% of kindergartners in the latest school year were vaccinated against measles. It's a drop of 2.5 percentage points since pre-pandemic and leaves over 280,000 kids without protection against the virus amid record-breaking infections. The rate of kids with a vaccine exemption hitting a record high at 4.2%. Yuri Benajad, ABC News, New York.
0: A Texas case over the Ten Commandments now heads to the Supreme Court.
6: A group of parents is now asking the Supreme Court to intervene in Texas, where the state has required the Ten Commandments to be displayed in public school classrooms. They argue the measure violates their religious freedoms and parental rights. The court is likely to decide this fall whether to take up the case before the end of the year. Right now, four states require the Ten Commandments to be displayed in public schools. A dozen others are considering similar measures. Mike Dubusky, ABC News.
0: In 1980, the Supreme Court struck down a near identical law in Kentucky, finding the display of the Ten Commandments in public schools unconstitutional. Customs and Border Protection says they are pausing construction at Big Bend National Park following several lawsuits over the work on the border wall inside that park. CBP Commissioner Rodney Scott says the pause will continue until he can conduct a personal on-the-ground evaluation. I'm Stephanie Officer, ABC News.
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11: Scattered showers, storms, and downpours continue to move through this evening, helping us lower the humidity. Now, not everyone will see these, but everyone's still stuck with the clouds. And those clouds today have kept us a bit cooler, with temperatures only in the 70s. By morning, temperatures will drop down into the upper 50s and low 60s, but we do start to see a good amount of sunshine tomorrow, with highs reaching the mid and upper 70s to low 80s. However, a spot shower can't be ruled out. Most of us do stay dry, though. I'm Channel 3 First Alert meteorologist Allison Black.
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0: Welcome back to The Ramsey Show in the Fair Winds Credit Union Studio. I am Rachel Cruz, hosting this hour with George Camel. All right, we're going to go to the phones, and in Jackson, Tennessee, we have Ron on the line. Hi, Ron. Welcome to the show.
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7: Scattered showers, storms, and downpours continue to move through this evening, helping us lower the humidity. Now, not everyone will see these, but everyone's still stuck with the clouds, and those clouds today have kept us a bit cooler, with temperatures only in the 70s. By morning, temperatures will drop down into the upper 50s and low 60s, but we do start to see a good amount of sunshine tomorrow, with highs reaching the mid and upper 70s to low 80s. However, a spot shower can't be ruled out. Most of us do stay dry, though. I'm Channel 3 First Alert meteorologist Allison Black.
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2: Preliminary results are in for the autopsy for actress Hayden Panettiere, who died Sunday at the age of 36. ABC's Mike DeBusky.
3: The Greenville County Coroner's Office confirms that on August 16th, paramedics were called to a home for a woman in cardiac arrest. They initiated life-saving measures, but she died at 2:32 in the afternoon. The woman, identified as Hayden Panettiere, was staying at that home temporarily, the statement says. There were no signs of trauma, but the exact cause of death is pending further investigation.
2: In one of his first moves as the newly appointed Attorney General, Todd Blanche taking on firearms for felons.
4: The Justice Department on Monday seeking to give some people who lost the ability to carry a firearm from a felony conviction or other circumstance a chance to get their gun rights back, according to a new rule posted on the Federal Register. Federal law disqualifies individuals from possessing a firearm if they are convicted of a crime punishable by imprisonment for a term exceeding 1 year. Those who want to have their gun rights restored must apply directly to the Attorney General, who will review their application and determine whether they get their gun rights back. Luke Barr, ABC News, Washington.
2: CDC officials say vaccination rates among kids continues to be on the decline in this country, with the latest numbers showing a record 4.2% of kindergartners in the latest school year were not vaccinated against measles, with most of those cases reported to be for non-medical exemptions. It's a drop of 2.5% since 2019 and leaves over 280,000 kids without protection against the virus. I'm Stephanie Officer, ABC News.
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9: Scattered showers, storms, and downpours continue to move through this evening, helping us lower the humidity. Now, not everyone will see these, but everyone's still stuck with the clouds. And those clouds today have kept us a bit cooler, with temperatures only in the 70s. By morning, temperatures will drop down into the upper 50s and low 60s, but we do start to see a good amount of sunshine tomorrow, with highs reaching the mid and upper 70s to low 80s. However, a spot shower can't be ruled out. Most of us do stay dry, though. I'm Channel 3 First Alert meteorologist Allison Black.
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11: Hey, thanks for joining us on a Monday night, August 17th, around the country, coast to coast. It's America at Night, and I'll be hosting the festivities tonight. I'm McGraw Milhaven each and every night. Thanks for joining us. A little bit later on, we're going to check in with a journalist who has written a new book called The Nerd Reich: Silicon Valley's Fascism and the War on Democracy. That's a new book by Simon Schuster, getting a lot of attention. So we'll check in with Gil Durant a little bit later on in hour number two. But we're going to start off this first hour, just like we do every Monday, with Scott McFarland, former CBS newsman, a lover of radio, independent journalist. Good morning, Scott McFarland. Thanks for checking in.
12: Good to be here. Thanks for having me.
11: You betcha. Let's talk with this Korean news today, because President Trump announced that he was going to stop some training exercises with South Korea because apparently he's such good friends with North Korea. Did I read that correctly?
12: Yeah, he actually seems to be distinctively sympathetic to Kim Jong-un, which is quite a thing to say out loud, McGraw. What they're doing is dialing back exercises that they conduct in conjunction with the South Korean military. And one of the reasons they do that is because it's a wild and dangerous place in parts of the world, and they want the South Koreans to have the best possible.

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2: The states accuse Meta of using addictive features like infinite scrolling, personalized recommendations, and constant notifications to keep young users coming back, even as the company knew about the potential for serious harm, including anxiety, depression, and sleep problems. Meta strongly denies that, saying, quote, "We stand by our record of creating strong protections for teens and look forward to making our case in court."
1: Fox's Claudia Cowan. Cleanup underway in Hawaii after tropical storm slammed into the islands.
3: The worst damage is on the Big Island, where more than 3 feet of rain turned streams into raging rivers, washing out roads and bridges and cutting off some communities there.
1: Fox's Katie Byrne. 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
10: Scattered showers, storms, and downpours continue to move through this evening, helping us lower the humidity. Now, not everyone will see these, but everyone's still stuck with the clouds. And those clouds today have kept us a bit cooler, with temperatures only in the 70s. By morning, temperatures will drop down into the upper 50s and low 60s, but we do start to see a good amount of sunshine tomorrow, with highs reaching the mid and upper 70s to low 80s. However, a spot shower can't be ruled out. Most of us do stay dry, though. I'm Channel 3 First Alert Meteorologist Allison Black.
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12: All right, we're hearing that there's some type of Iranian-Omanian deal that is coming together, and President Trump not happy, making some threats to Oman on Fox News tonight. To talk about this is Dr. Chris Preble. He is a senior fellow and director of reimagining U.S.

0: drawn down, and it's going to take time for the United States to replenish those stocks.
1: So we're in a bit of a pickle here, the bottom line, when it's all said and done.
0: I think that's a good way to put it, sir. Yes, that's right. It's a very tough situation, and the Iranians right now seem, you know, their back's against the wall, and they see very little benefit in capitulating. To them, it would be, surrender of any kind would be catastrophic, and so they're dug in.
1: Chris Preble is with us, senior fellow at the Stimson Center, co-host of a podcast called Net Assessment. He's also a veteran U.S. Navy commissioned officer and a senior fellow at the Stimson Center. It's a nonpartisan national security think tank in Washington, D.C. Doctor, thanks for your time. Insight, great, great insight. Thank you, sir.
0: Thank you, sir.
1: You got it. America at Night, back in a moment.
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1: All right. We've had a busy hour talking with Scott McFarland and a think tank guy to talk about all the things that's going on in the Middle East. So a little more lighter fare. Next hour, we got a book author who's written a book called The Nerd Reich. And this is a look at Silicon Valley, which, oddly enough, used to be very, very liberal. I know quite a number of people who driving Teslas and Elon Musk's Teslas who were as progressive could get. And all of a sudden, there was a sharp turn to the right. And now some people are even saying a sharp turn out of the conservative movement into fascism. There's a new book out called The Nerd Reich, which is getting a lot of attention. So we will check in with Gil Duran, the author of that book, coming up here in next hour. And then, is anybody paying attention to this murder trial in Vegas over Tupac Shakur? I find this strangely uninteresting, only because this Keefe D, who they say is the one who was in the back seat, he didn't even pull the trigger. No one's saying he pulled the trigger, but he was there and won't say who pulled the trigger. It's 30 years later. I seem like they're kind of reaching from what I'm reading. I'm really just kind of disinterested in the whole thing. You got Suge Knight sitting in jail who clearly knows what's going on but isn't talking. I don't know if they got this guy because he made some statements in a book. Maybe we'll talk.
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0: that operate in areas where avocados are grown as terrorist organizations. That alert has now been lifted. Shipments are resuming. The farm workers are back on the job.
1: In Chicago, an American Airlines jet blew two tires as it landed at O'Hare Airport Monday afternoon. No injuries reported. All passengers were safely evacuated. Two dozen people now facing charges for an alleged cocaine operation out of Penn State.
2: Prosecutors allege that the cocaine trafficking operation centered on the Delta Upsilon and the Sigma Chi fraternity houses, where large quantities of cocaine were brought in from Philadelphia for distribution to students on campus. 13 current and former students were charged in connection with the operation, as well as the father of a student who allegedly tampered with evidence in the case. Penn State says they're cooperating with law enforcement and that the fraternities involved are either suspended or no longer recognized by the school. Peter Harlambous, ABC News, New York.
1: The online platform Discord announced today they have suspended live stream access in Brazil in response to claims the platform has failed to protect children and adolescents in the wake of the death of an undergrad student in the country. The company responded to the claims, saying it remains committed to user safety and has dedicated teams working to disrupt illegal and violent activities on their platform. I'm Stephanie Officer, ABC News.
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7: Scattered showers, storms, and downpours continue to move through this evening, helping us lower the humidity. Now, not everyone will see these, but everyone's still stuck with the clouds, and those clouds today have kept us a bit cooler, with temperatures only in the 70s. By morning, temperatures will drop down into the upper 50s and low 60s, but we do start to see a good amount of sunshine tomorrow, with highs reaching the mid and upper 70s to low 80s. However, a spot shower can't be ruled out. Most of us do stay dry, though. I'm Channel 3 First Alert meteorologist Allison Black.
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9: All right, thanks for checking in. As always, tonight we've been looking forward to this for a while. The book debuts tomorrow. It's called The Nerd Reich, Silicon Valley Fascism and the War on Democracy. The Nerd Reich explains the origins, the strategies, and the ambitions of Silicon Valley's billionaires. Gil Durant exposes the world's richest men are building not just new tech, but a new political order. Gil Durant, the author of a book that comes out tomorrow, The Nerd Reich, from Simon & Schuster, Silicon Valley Fascism and the War on Democracy. Gil, welcome to America at Night.
10: Thank you for having me.
9: You've lived in Northern California, and you've worked for the Sacramento Bee and the San Francisco Examiner, so you've seen firsthand and lived with this over the last number of years. Take me through this, and let's go all the way back. I thought, and a lot of people thought, that Silicon Valley was very liberal, and Google's first do no harm, and it's going to be free and open for the world to sort of save the world. What happened to those people?
10: The Google slogan was "Don't be evil," which is funny because in political messaging and cognitive science terms, you never say the thing you're not going to do, because that puts in mind the thing that you're saying, which is you're going to be evil if you're saying don't be evil. And it turns out that free wasn't really free. Free meant us giving up all of our data and privacy to enrich a handful of billionaire oligarch companies. So everything that's free on the internet is actually costing a lot in terms of our data, our privacy, and our information. And I think if you look back to the history of Silicon Valley, there's long been a sort of right

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0: to the deal. A permanent peace solution continues to evade negotiators.
1: President Trump is still sounding bullish, telling Fox News, quote, they should put up the white flag of surrender. President Trump clearly feels that the U.S. naval blockade is having a cumulative effect on Iran's economy.
0: Fox's Jonathan Hunt, and there's a possible new development in the death of actress Hayden Panettiere. A 911 dispatch recording referenced an apparent overdose and cardiac arrest Sunday. However, an overdose has not been confirmed as her cause of death. An autopsy found no signs of trauma, and the coroner said the official cause and manner of death remain pending further testing. Authorities say there are no signs of foul play. 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

0: powerful and unprecedented technologies to entice, engage, and ultimately ensnare young people. Testimony is expected from Meta executives, including possibly CEO Mark Zuckerberg and Instagram head Adam Mosseri.
1: Wildlife officials in London had to euthanize a wild stag in one of their local parks after the animal attacked a man panicking over the weekend. The man suffered wounds to his chest as a result, but is expected to recover. South of Tulsa, authorities are investigating the potential cause of two liquid gas tanks that exploded Monday afternoon. No injuries were reported in the blast. Stephanie Officer, ABC News.
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6: Scattered showers, storms, and downpours continue to move through this evening, helping us lower the humidity. Now, not everyone will see these, but everyone's still stuck with the clouds. Most clouds today have kept us a bit cooler, with temperatures only in the 70s. By morning, temperatures will drop down into the upper 50s and low 60s, but we do start to see a good amount of sunshine tomorrow, with highs reaching the mid and upper 70s to low 80s. However, a spot shower can't be ruled out. Most of us do stay dry, though. I'm Channel 3 First Alert meteorologist Allison Black.
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2: 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Fox News, I'm Sue Guzman. A 60-day ceasefire agreement with Iran expired today. With no deal in sight, President Trump now threatening to bomb Oman, claiming it may be standing in the way of an agreement.
3: President Trump is still sounding bullish, telling Fox News, quote, they should put up the white flag of surrender. President Trump clearly feels that the U.S. naval blockade is having a cumulative effect on Iran's economy.
2: Fox's Jonathan Hunt, scheduling change, delaying the beginning of a Luigi Mangione state trial for the murder of a healthcare CEO.
4: Mangione's state case in New York will not get underway September 8th as previously scheduled. It comes after last week's federal proceeding where Mangione pleaded guilty to stalking charges.
2: Fox's Grinnell Scott. 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
12: This year, over 50,000 law enforcement officers have been assaulted while on duty. 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
15: 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If the officer declines, then start filming and be a good witness. It's time to stop filming and start helping.

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5: From ABC News, I'm Stephanie Officer. President Trump made a surprise announcement over the weekend. ABC's Jonathan Carl.
6: U.S. military officials are scrambling to respond to a Trump social media post over the weekend that condemned planned joint exercises with South Korea. In the post, which blindsided U.S. military leaders, Trump cited his, quote, very good relationship with North Korea. Korean dictator Kim Jong-un and called the drills inappropriate and hostile toward North Korea and said they would be scaled back. And he suggested he's recently been in contact with Kim Jong-un.
5: Opening arguments delivered in Las Vegas Monday for a murder trial 30 years in the making. Dwayne Keefe D. Davis is accused in the 1996 killing of rapper Tupac Shakur. ABC's Kevin Osbeck.
7: Davis listened intently as prosecutors claimed he ordered the hit as an act of revenge. His defense team, though, says the state's case is filled with holes.
8: What they are telling you, they're representing it to be a fact when it really is fiction.
7: Prosecutors said those gunshots were a result of Davis's own orders and that he even admitted it while publishing and promoting Compton Street Legend, a tell-all book. But Davis now says he did not write it and the details in it are fabricated fiction to make money.
5: On Monday, thousands gathered in London's Trafalgar Square to mourn the death of Jason Arday, a black professor who faced a storm of plagiarism accusations. He died just days after resigning from a prestigious role at the University of Cambridge. 3 years ago, Arday became Cambridge's youngest black professor. His death has prompted criticism it was a result of cruel public takedowns motivated by racism. Political activist Patrick Vernon.
9: Now we mourn Jason Arday, Professor Arday. The message remains, Black Lives Matter.
5: Yay! Luigi Mangione's state murder trial, which was slated to begin next month, has been indefinitely postponed. You're listening to ABC News.
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5: New data shows U.S. vaccination rates are on the decline.
12: Vaccination rates among kids continue to decline in the U.S. The latest CDC numbers show that 92.4% of kindergartners in the latest school year were vaccinated against measles. It's a drop of 2.5 percentage points since pre-pandemic and leaves over 280,000 kids without protection against the virus amid record-breaking infections. The rate of kids with a vaccine exemption hitting a record high at 4.2%. Yuri Benajad, ABC News, New York.
5: New research shows having a good relationship with a canine companion can help teens dealing with social stress.
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4: Variable clouds with areas of fog overnight, staying slightly muggy with lows in the upper 50s to mid-60s. Tuesday starts with a mix of clouds and sun, turning partly cloudy into the afternoon with highs in the mid to upper 70s. A stray shower is possible. Skies become clear Tuesday night with lows in the upper 50s to low 60s. Showers develop from west to east Wednesday morning with a chance for showers or a stray thunderstorm into the afternoon and highs in the 70s. From the Channel 3 Weather Center, I'm First Alert Chief Meteorologist Jess Langlois.

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1: Fox News, I'm Ted Lindner. There's a possible new development in the death of actress Hayden Panettiere. A 911 dispatch recording referenced an apparent overdose and cardiac arrest Sunday. However, an overdose has not been confirmed as her cause of death. An autopsy found no signs of trauma, and the coroner says the official cause and manner of death remain pending further testing. Authorities say there are no signs of foul play. She was just 36 years old. And a 60-day U.S. ceasefire with Iran expired Monday, but the agreement collapsed several weeks ago as violence continues on both sides regardless of the deal. A permanent peace solution continues to evade negotiators.
2: President Trump is still sounding bullish, telling Fox News, quote, they should put up the white flag of surrender. President Trump clearly feels that the U.S. naval blockade is having a cumulative effect on Iran's economy.
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15: This is a Bloomberg Money Minute. Fresh wrinkle in the legal showdown between Paramount Skydance and those trying to stop it from taking over Warner Brothers Discovery. Paramount is asking a judge to force 12 U.S. states to put up a nearly $1.9 billion bond from which they would pay the company should their challenge to the $110 billion acquisition of Warner ultimately fail. Paramount faces $7 million per day in fees if the deal does not close by October 1st. The trial hearing the challenge is scheduled for next March. Automaker Stellantis is recalling almost a million vehicles over a software glitch that can disable vehicle backup cameras. It affects nearly 850,000 Jeep, Chrysler, Dodge, and Rams in the U.S., the rest outside the country, model years 2026 and 27. Backup cameras have been one of the most error-prone features in modern automobiles. A Bloomberg analysis this month found faulty camera systems have resulted in recalls spanning roughly 21 million cars since the U.S. mandated them 8 years ago. Andrew O'Day, Bloomberg Radio.
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0: Variable clouds with areas of fog overnight, staying slightly muggy with lows in the upper 50s to mid-60s. Tuesday starts with a mix of clouds and sun, turning partly cloudy into the afternoon with highs in the mid to upper 70s. A stray shower is possible. Skies become clear Tuesday night with lows in the upper 50s to low 60s. Showers develop from west to east Wednesday morning, with a chance for showers or a stray thunderstorm into the afternoon and highs in the 70s. From the Channel 3 Weather Center, I'm First Alert Chief Meteorologist Jess Langlois.
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Hi, I'm Connie Britton, and I want to share with you the experience of Donna in Washington. She writes, I got injured about 5 years ago. I was let go when, because of the injury, I couldn't keep up with my schedule. I've tried to find other work, but I'm 68 now. No one wants to hire someone that old. This week is tough, though, because I had to get my tooth fixed. 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
3: Variable clouds with areas of fog overnight, staying slightly muggy with lows in the upper 50s to mid-60s. Tuesday starts with a mix of clouds and sun, turning partly cloudy into the afternoon with highs in the mid to upper 70s. A stray shower is possible. Skies become clear Tuesday night with lows in the upper 50s to low 60s. Showers develop from west to east Wednesday morning with a chance for showers or a stray thunderstorm into the afternoon and highs in the 70s. From the Channel 3 Weather Center, I'm First Alert Chief Meteorologist Jess Langlois.

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1: News, I'm Sue Guzman. 29 states are now suing Meta, accusing the social media giant of getting children hooked on its platforms like Facebook.

0: And Instagram.
1: The states accuse Meta of using addictive features like infinite scrolling, personalized recommendations, and constant notifications to keep young users coming back, even as the company knew about the potential for serious harm, including anxiety, depression, and sleep problems. Meta strongly denies that, saying, quote, "We stand by our record of creating strong protections for teens and look forward to making our case in court."
0: Fox's Claudia Cowan. Cleanup underway in Hawaii when a tropical storm slammed into the island.
2: The worst damage is on the Big Island, where more than 3 feet of rain turned streams into raging rivers, washing out roads and bridges and cutting off some communities there.
0: That's Fox's Katie Byrne reporting. 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
7: This is a Bloomberg Money Minute. Amid inconsistent economic activity the past couple of years has been a consistently sputtering housing market. Today we get a trove of readings tracking all manner of housing from construction to sales to upgrades. Bloomberg surveyed economists think we'll hear that U.S. home construction starts likely fell 6% in July following a surge in multifamily housing units such as apartments in June. That surge did not indicate strength as much as a reset by home builders, as many prospective buyers find new single-family homes still unaffordable. Also today, the Realtors Association delivers its July measure of pending home sales. Those are contracts signed but not yet closed. Expectation is for a flat reading following June's more than 5% drop, as average mortgage rates kept rising through the month. We get quotes from a company regarded as its own housing market indicator. Home Depot is expected to report a modest increase in comparable sales, led by professional contractors rather than do-it-yourself homeowners. Andrew O'Day, Bloomberg Radio.
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1: Variable clouds with areas of fog overnight, staying slightly muggy with lows in the upper 50s to mid-60s. Tuesday starts with a mix of clouds and sun, turning partly cloudy into the afternoon with highs in the mid to upper 70s. A stray shower is possible. Skies become clear Tuesday night with lows in the upper 50s to low 60s. Showers develop from west to east Wednesday morning with a chance for showers or a stray thunderstorm into the afternoon and highs in the 70s. From the Channel 3 Weather Center, I'm First Alert Chief Meteorologist Jess Langlois.

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8: From ABC News, I'm Stephanie Officer. President Trump made a surprise announcement over the weekend. ABC's Jonathan Carl.
9: U.S. military officials are scrambling to respond to a Trump social media post over the weekend that condemned planned joint exercises with South Korea. In the post, which blindsided U.S. military leaders, Trump cited his, quote, very good relationship with North Korean dictator Kim Jong-un and called the drills inappropriate and hostile toward North Korea and said they would be scaled back. And he suggested he's recently been in contact with Kim Jong-un.
8: Opening arguments delivered in Las Vegas Monday for a murder trial 30 years in the making. Dwayne Keefe D. Davis is accused in the 1996 killing of rapper Tupac Shakur. ABC's Kevin Osbeck.
10: Davis listened intently as prosecutors claimed he ordered the hit as an act of revenge. His defense team, though, says the state's case is filled with holes.
11: What they are telling you, they're representing it to be a fact when it really is fiction.
10: Prosecutors said those gunshots were a result of Davis's own orders and that he even admitted it while publishing and promoting Compton Street Legend, a tell-all book. But Davis now says he did not write it and the details in it are fabricated fiction to make money.
8: On Monday, thousands gathered in London's Trafalgar Square to mourn the death of Jason Arday, a black professor who faced a storm of plagiarism accusations. He died just days after resigning from a prestigious role at the University of Cambridge. 3 years ago, Arday became Cambridge's youngest black professor. His death has prompted criticism it was a result of cruel public takedowns motivated by racism. Political activist Patrick Vernon.
12: Now we mourn Jason Arday, Professor Arday. The message remains, Black Lives Matter.
8: Yay! Luigi Mangione's state murder trial, which was slated to begin next month, has been indefinitely postponed. You're listening to ABC News.
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1: News. I'm Ted Linder. Cleanup continues in Hawaii after a tropical storm slammed into the islands this weekend.
2: The worst damage is on the Big Island, where more than 3 feet of rain turned streams into raging rivers, washing out roads and bridges and cutting off some communities there.
1: Fox's Katie Byrne. A 60-day U.S. ceasefire with Iran expired Monday, but the agreement collapsed several weeks ago as violence continues on both sides, regardless of the deal. A permanent peace solution continues to evade negotiators.
3: President Trump is still sounding bullish, telling Fox News, quote, they should put up the white flag of surrender. President Trump clearly feels that the U.S. naval blockade is having a cumulative effect on Iran's economy.
1: Fox's Jonathan Hunt. In a possible new development in the death of actress Hayden Panettiere.

0: the air. 911 dispatch recording referenced an apparent overdose. However, an overdose has not been confirmed. 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
5: This is a Bloomberg Money Minute. In Oakland, California today, opening arguments begin in potentially the most consequential trial in the era of online social media. Four states, California, Colorado, Kentucky, and New Jersey, are seeking up to $1.4 trillion in damages from Facebook and Instagram owner Meta Platforms. They accuse its networks of intentionally hooking children, violating youth privacy laws, and misleading the public about the safety of their platforms. Meta denies the accusations. Its boss, Mark Zuckerberg, is expected to testify in the trial. Governments around the world have been moving to impose tighter restrictions on children's access to social media, citing risks to their mental and physical health. Countries including Australia and Brazil have taken regulatory approaches, and now Mexico is exploring ways to regulate the use of social media by children and teens. The government will begin discussions with teachers about a possible nationwide ban on the use of mobile phones in classrooms and ways to regulate social media use.
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1: Variable clouds with areas of fog overnight, staying slightly muggy with lows in the upper 50s to mid-60s. Tuesday starts with a mix of clouds and sun, turning partly cloudy into the afternoon with highs in the mid to upper 70s. A stray shower is possible. Skies become clear Tuesday night with lows in the upper 50s to low 60s. Showers develop from west to east Wednesday morning with a chance for showers or a stray thunderstorm into the afternoon and highs in the 70s. From the Channel 3 Weather Center, I'm First Alert Chief Meteorologist Jess Langlois.

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3: From ABC News, I'm Stephanie Officer. Shock and sadness following the sudden death of actress Hayden Panettiere. The 36-year-old star, best known for her roles in Remember the Titans, Heroes in Nashville, was found Sunday. ABC's Stephanie Ramos.
4: Cardiac arrest.
5: Police in Greenville, South Carolina, responding to a 911 call from an acquaintance on Sunday. First responders found the actress in cardiac arrest, but were unable to revive her. An autopsy found no signs of trauma, and police say there were no signs of foul play or suspicious circumstances, but an investigation into the cause and manner of death is still ongoing.
3: Panettiere is survived by her 11-year-old daughter, Kaya. The actress would have turned 37 this Friday. A Massachusetts mother is trying to convince a jury she suffered from postpartum psychosis and was over-medicated when she allegedly killed her three children in 2023. ABC's Aaron Katursky.
6: Anguished testimony from the mother of Lindsay Clancy, the Massachusetts woman on trial for killing her three children in a case that has ignited a national conversation about postpartum mental health.
7: She said that she couldn't remember anything. The medication was pretty much just destroying her mind. And it wasn't her.
6: Clancy's mother was among the first witnesses for the defense.
7: And enjoy my kids again.
6: Prosecutors rested their case after more than 70 witnesses who gave sometimes gut-wrenching testimony that left Clancy, a former labor and delivery nurse, in tears.
3: Clancy had jumped from a second-story bedroom window, paralyzing herself from the waist down. Her husband found her outside when he returned from an errand, later finding the children deceased in the basement.
8: I'm a sucker for you.
3: Yeah, you are. The Jonas Brothers will play three sold-out shows later this week at New York City's Madison Square Garden. Then they're taking that show on the road. A trio announcing they are embarking on a 45-city run called the Burning Up Tour all over again. Stops include Rosemont, Kansas City, and Sioux Falls. 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
3: Cleanup continues on Hawaii's Big Island after they were visited by Hurricane Lala over the weekend. ABC's Melissa Adan with the latest.
11: The storm dumped more than 3 feet of rain in the mountains. Mudslides took down hillsides and trees and washed away roads. The storm knocked out power to more than 250,000 homes and businesses.

0: services, and authorities say that it will take up to a month to restore power in the hardest hit areas.
1: About 117,000 customers remain without power. Those behind the social media giant Meta are expected in court again Tuesday, facing a lawsuit from nearly 30 state attorneys general. ABC's Mike DeBusky with a preview of what's to come.
2: The lawsuit, originally filed in 2023, claims the features on Instagram and Facebook, like infinite scrolling and push notifications, created harmful mental health impacts, especially in children. It says Meta used these powerful and unprecedented technologies to entice, engage, and ultimately ensnare young people. Testimony is expected from Meta executives, including possibly CEO Mark Zuckerberg and Instagram head Adam Mosseri.
1: Wildlife officials in London had to euthanize a wild stag in one of their local parks after the animal attacked a man panicking over the weekend. The man suffered wounds to his chest as a result, but is expected to recover. South of Tulsa, authorities are investigating the potential cause of two liquid gas tanks that exploded Monday afternoon. No injuries were reported in the blast. Stephanie Officer, ABC News.
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7: Variable clouds with areas of fog overnight, staying slightly muggy with lows in the upper 50s to mid-60s. Tuesday starts with a mix of clouds and sun, turning partly cloudy into the afternoon with highs in the mid to upper 70s. A stray shower is possible. Skies become clear Tuesday night with lows in the upper 50s to low 60s. Showers develop from west to east Wednesday morning with a chance for showers or a stray thunderstorm into the afternoon and highs in the 70s. From the Channel 3 Weather Center, I'm First Alert Chief Meteorologist Jess Langlois.

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1: News. I'm Sue Gussman. The Treasury Department looking at new ways to hurt Tehran economically after the Memorandum of Understanding expired.
2: Secretary Scott Bessin says that he's indicating he will add more economic measures announced as early as this week. The goal to further isolate Iran at the moment. The naval blockade for the Iranian ships is starving Iran for money it gets from oil. The sanctions currently in place making sure that allies of the United States do not do business with Iran.
1: Fox Business's Edward Lawrence, U.S. continuing negotiations. Scheduling change is delaying the beginning of the Luigi Mangione state trial for the murder of a healthcare CEO.
3: Mangione's state case in New York will not get underway September 8th as previously scheduled. It comes after last week's federal proceeding where Mangione pleaded guilty to stalking charges.
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12: This is the Bloomberg Money Minute. Fresh wrinkle in the legal showdown between Paramount Skydance and those trying to stop it from taking over Warner Brothers Discovery. Paramount is asking a judge to force 12 U.S. states to put up a nearly $1.9 billion bond from which they would pay the company should their challenge to the $110 billion acquisition of Warner ultimately fail. Paramount faces $7 million per day in fees if the deal does not close by October 1st. The trial hearing the challenge is scheduled for next March. Automaker Stellantis is recalling almost 1 million vehicles over a software glitch that can disrupt vehicle backup cameras. It affects nearly 805,000 Jeep, Chrysler, Dodge, and Rams in the U.S., the rest outside the country, model years 2026 and 27. Backup cameras have been one of the most error-prone features in modern automobiles. A Bloomberg analysis this month found faulty camera systems have resulted in recalls spanning roughly 21 million cars since the U.S. mandated them 8 years ago. Andrew O'Day, Bloomberg Radio.
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16: Variable clouds with areas of fog overnight, staying slightly muggy with lows in the upper 50s to mid-60s. Tuesday starts with a mix of clouds and sun, turning partly cloudy into the afternoon with highs in the mid to upper 70s. A stray shower is possible. Skies become clear Tuesday night with lows in the upper 50s to low 60s. Showers develop from west to east Wednesday morning, with a chance for showers or a stray thunderstorm into the afternoon and highs in the 70s. From the Channel 3 Weather Center, I'm First Alert Chief Meteorologist Jess Langlois.

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15: From ABC News, I'm Sherry Preston.
16: Everything's just ruined. It's gone in seconds.
15: Lala has left Hawaii's Big Island, but people there are dealing with the aftermath.
17: Officials say a 90-year-old woman who was missing was found dead. Crews now working to clear roads and restore power to tens of thousands after the storm dumped more than 3 feet of rain in some areas. Mudslides taking down hillsides. Tree branches even littering the inside of Kona International Airport.
15: That's ABC's Rena Roy. In portions of the Midwest, people are cleaning up from deadly flooding there. ABC News meteorologist Jeff Smith says the severe weather is still a threat for today, along with some triple-digit temperatures.
18: That severe weather threat, we're talking about southeastern Nebraska, northeastern Kansas, western parts of Missouri, including Kansas City, all the way up to Grand Island. Could be some large hail, could be damaging wind, maybe even a few tornadoes this afternoon into this evening. Extreme heat warnings, Gulf Coast, parts of the Atlantic Coast, off the charts, heat indices, 116 in Charleston.
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0: 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It's 12 after. When we return on America in the Morning, lifeguard honored at the White House, and an update on Hurricane Lala from Hawaii after these messages.
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2: So to the beautiful town of Hyde Park during the Big Dog Daddy sales event where we know price matters.
3: It's 26 past. America in the Morning continues. The nation's highest court has again rebuffed President Trump's latest attempt to overturn a jury verdict against him. Correspondent Marcela Sanchez reports.
4: The Supreme Court has again rejected President Trump's attempt to throw out a $5 million jury verdict in favor of writer E. Jean Carroll. The jury found Trump sexually abused her at a New York City department store in the mid-1990s and later defamed her. Trump's lawyers had asked the justices to reconsider their decision in June, refusing to hear his appeal. Trump paid the judgment shortly after. Trump and the Justice Department were also asking the high court to toss out a second $83 million verdict. They argue he's immune from being sued over comments he made about Carroll in 2019. The court hasn't acted on that appeal yet. Trump has denied any wrongdoing. Marcela Sanchez, Washington.
3: President Trump is again pointing the finger of blame at vandals for damaged grass on the National Mall near the White House. Correspondent Mike Empin reports.
5: President Trump says vandals are to blame for large areas of dead grass on the National Mall near the World War II Memorial. It's the same spot where he had a stage built and hosted crowds for his July 4th celebration. Trump made the accusation in a social media post Sunday evening, but he didn't say why he believes it's the work of vandals rather than trampled turf from Independence Day festivities. Trump has repeatedly blamed vandals for damage to his renovation projects in Washington, often without evidence, and sometimes despite officials' accounts to the contrary. Mike Hemp in Washington.
3: America in the Morning for Tuesday, August 18th, 2026, is produced by Jeff McKay. I'm John Trout. This is Westwood One.
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7: Fox News, I'm Ted Lindner. A 60-day U.S. ceasefire with Iran expired on Monday, but the agreement collapsed several weeks ago as violence continues on both sides, regardless of the deal. A permanent peace solution continues to evade negotiators.
8: President Trump is still sounding bullish, telling Fox News, quote, they should put up the white flag of surrender. President Trump clearly feels that the U.S. naval blockade is having a cumulative effect on Iran's economy.
7: Fox's Jonathan Hunt. Cleanup underway in Hawaii after a tropical storm slammed into the islands this weekend.
9: The worst damage is on the Big Island, where more than 3 feet of rain turned streams into raging rivers, washing out roads and bridges and cutting off some communities there.
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1: Expect pleasant, comfortable weather today before scattered shower chances return for the middle of the week. For today, we're in for plenty of morning and afternoon sunshine with a bit of clouds mixed in, with highs reaching around 80 degrees. Evening skies remain mostly clear to partly cloudy and quiet for outdoor plans, dipping overnight into the low 60s. Wednesday brings partly sunny skies with scattered afternoon showers possible, especially across the northern tier. For Channel 3, I'm First Alert Meteorologist Gunnar Konsol.
2: This is America in the Morning from Westwood One. Coming up this half hour,
3: President Trump is downplaying reports about conditions on the USS Abraham Lincoln.
4: It was fake news reported.
3: I'm Julie Walker.
5: Slinging barbs at the president.
6: The president sleeps through his meetings.
5: And how the president responded. Coming up, I'm Joan Jones.
7: The state trial for Luigi Mangione postponed. I'm Clayton Neville.
8: New details emerge in the death of actress Hayden Panettiere. I'm Kevin Carr.
9: Ohio gets a brand new 8-gigawatt data center. I'm the new old tech guy, Chuck Palm.
2: U.S. Congressman faces an ethics review and why fentanyl was allowed by the government to enter the country. Back after these messages.
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2: 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The national forecast now from AccuWeather.com meteorologist Matt Rindy.
17: The south central U.S. is going to remain in the heat. There will be plenty of sunshine and highs once again well into the 90s and most places pushing into the 100s from Kansas southward to Texas, even parts of Arkansas and Louisiana. Meanwhile, in southeast Louisiana, there'll be some scattered afternoon thunderstorms developing, and that will continue eastward along the Gulf Coast states into northern Florida, and a few of those storms could cause localized flooding. Scattered afternoon thunderstorms will also form in parts of central Mississippi into central Georgia, as well as the rest of the Florida Peninsula, and a few showers could form farther north through the middle Atlantic. Storms will once again be heavy across the north central U.S. with a cold diving southward through the area. These storms will start the day over eastern South Dakota into eastern Nebraska and then moving into southern Minnesota and Iowa. We'll have another round developing this afternoon through central and eastern Iowa into Wisconsin and then shifting into Illinois and northern Missouri at night. These storms could contain drenching downpours, damaging winds, and hail. Farther north, there'll be a few scattered afternoon thunderstorms through central Minnesota and Wisconsin. Some of those could produce drenching rainfall. And the system will also usher in lower humidity in portions of North Dakota into northern Minnesota with sunshine

0: Being a gang leader landed me in prison. But back in the day, you and me probably did business together. 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
2: Good morning, I'm Jared Cirillo. Here are the headlines we're following. A Canadian man wanted on child sex charges is now in custody here in Vermont. Bernie Sanders is backing an effort to keep senior citizens from having their Social Security checks garnished to pay back student loans. A longtime Burlington bar is now closed for good. We'll tell you about the popular Main Street music spot for drinks called ESOCs. And the Lake Champlain Chamber of Commerce is creating a new group to advocate for downtown Burlington businesses. We'll have full details on all of these stories and others coming up. But first, it's ABC News on Burlington and Plattsburgh's number one news talk station, WCPV Essex, WVMT Burlington, FM 101.3 and AM 620.
3: From ABC News, I'm Sherry Preston. Day two of attacks on Russia by Ukraine. Russia says more than 600 drones were launched from Ukraine toward Moscow overnight. A high-rise building and another Wildberries were caught fire. Wildberries is Russia's equivalent to Amazon. It's believed the largest overnight attack in the past 2 years. As the 60-day deadline for peace deal expires, Iran has issued another statement this morning saying the Strait of Hormuz will remain closed until the U.S. blockade is lifted and military operations cease on all fronts. From Washington, ABC's Karen Waugh.
4: With no end in sight to the war with Iran, President Trump threatening to expand the conflict. Trump telling Fox News he'd bomb the expletive out of U.S. ally Oman if they get in the way of his goals in the Strait of Hormuz.
5: I don't think they'd behave very well, but we'd handle them very easily, just like we do other things.
4: Oman is a longtime ally that hosts American forces. It sits across the Strait of Hormuz from Iran and has been negotiating with Tehran on a plan to reopen it.
3: Reopening the strait was supposed to have been the main priority of the interim ceasefire deal. Cleanup throughout Hawaii following Tropical Storm Lala. Widespread outages on Oahu and Maui. No power. Cleanup throughout the Midwest as well, where severe flooding is blamed for killing 7. ABC's Alex Perez is in Carmel, Indiana.
6: It's been raining in many of these towns and communities for more than a week. Frank Gounder makes furniture on Indianapolis's north side.
7: Started freaking out, getting mad, but you know, you realize you can't do anything about it.
6: This is his livelihood.
7: You kind of just have to let go and just continue, or else you're just going to be miserable.
6: The destruction in some areas beyond catastrophic. In the suburbs of Indianapolis, this Parkway Bridge sheared in half by floods. There's no timeline on its repair.
3: Opening arguments begin in California today in a lawsuit filed by 29 states against Meta over child safety on social media platforms. This is ABC News.
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2: 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I'm Jared Cirillo with your local news on WVMT. Your latest weather forecast is coming up from the Channel 3 Weather Center. Stay with us. A Canadian man wanted on child sex charges is in custody in Vermont. Vermont State Police announcing yesterday that David Zuzu was arrested Sunday while trying to enter the U.S. at the port of entry in Canaan. He is wanted in the state of Illinois for soliciting a sexual act from a minor child, grooming a minor, and solicitation of child pornography. Zuzu is due in court today. Bernie Sanders is backing an effort to keep seniors from having their Social Security checks garnished in order to pay back student loans. Senator Sanders announced yesterday that he will introduce the Stop Social Security Garnishment Act. Sanders says it is beyond unacceptable that seniors would have their Social Security payments taken away from them to pay back loans they took out decades ago. Sanders adds that seniors are already struggling with the skyrocketing price of health care, prescription drugs, groceries, and housing. A longtime Burlington bar is closing its doors. Esox, a popular Main Street spot for music and drinks, has been in business for 48 years. A social media post says the closure stems from a rent dispute with the bar's owners, Delta Properties. Esox's closing comes shortly after neighboring Nectar's also shut down. And the Lake Champlain Chamber of Commerce is creating a new group to advocate for downtown Burlington business. The Downtown Business Alliance comes amid concerns over public safety, homelessness, drug use, and declining foot traffic. Chamber leaders say the group will give businesses a stronger voice at City Hall as the city considers new public safety proposals. The alliance will fill a role once held by the Burlington Business Association. Your weather forecast from WCAX is next. I'm Jared Cirillo, WVMT News.

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0: Expect pleasant, comfortable weather today before scattered shower chances return for the middle of the week. For today, we're in for plenty of morning and afternoon sunshine with a bit of clouds mixed in, with highs reaching around 80 degrees. Evening skies remain mostly clear to partly cloudy and quiet for outdoor plans, dipping overnight into the low 60s. Wednesday brings partly sunny skies with scattered afternoon showers possible, especially across the northern tier. For Channel 3, I'm First Alert Meteorologist Gunnar Konsol.
1: Thanks, Gunnar. Currently around the Champlain Valley, 60 degrees in Burlington and Plattsburgh, 58 in St. Albans, and 61 right now in Middlebury on a Tuesday. Two for Tuesday. Let's head out for the morning.

0: morning, everybody, and welcome to the Morning Drive. Wherever you're listening to us this morning, rise and shine, and let's get this day started. I'm Kurt Wright, and ladies and gentlemen, say hello to the co-host of the Morning Drive. It is Mr. Anthony Neary. Good morning, Anthony.
1: Hello, Governor. How are you this morning?
0: What's that from? Hello, Governor.
1: Hello, Governor.
0: Scrooge?
1: Yeah, maybe
0: it is. He has the line in Scrooge.
1: I think it is, too. I just watched the Adam Sandler, Jennifer Aniston movie for the 7 billionth time. Just go with it. And one of the Jennifer Aniston's daughter is pretending to be British. And so we've been talking to each other with a British accent the last few days.
0: Oh, there you go. Hello, Governor.
1: Hello, Governor.
0: Man, it was foggy out this morning. I don't know if it still is, but when I was coming in, it was super foggy.
1: That's what I was, when I was reading the temperatures, I was thinking, she's like, probably should say it's foggy. Give yourself some extra time today.
0: It was really foggy. Somebody once said to me, a great title for a movie, a scary movie, would be The Fog Never Rises.
1: Ooh, yeah.
0: I never heard the movie, but it sounds like it'd be a good title.
1: I know. I mean, you think a lot of scary movies, you know, incorporate fog, the fog. Yeah, it was a little foggy this morning, all the way up Route 7. It's such a lovely, lovely drive.
0: You're not going to talk like that all morning, are you?
1: No, I don't think so.
0: Okay.
1: I'm busy trying to fire up the text line.
0: Now, we told you yesterday that I had received notice that from the owner that ESOX last night was Saturday night. The press has now picked up on that after we had it.
1: Yeah, we had the exclusive.
0: And 7 days, here's the way 7 days described it. A chalk graffiti-covered New York Yankees-loving dive bar across from the divorce court in Burlington appears to have closed. ESOX, which operated for nearly 50 years at 194 Main Street, shuttered over the weekend. A social media post on Sunday cited a rent dispute with landlords as the reason for closure. Now, here's one thing that they say that I had totally forgotten that came back to me. The bar first opened in 1978 as Atwater Kent. I had totally forgot that. When I read that, I remembered it. I lived in Burlington then, and I do. And now when I read it, it's like Atwater Kent. That's right. Do you remember that? It was called Atwater Kent.
1: No.
0: I had totally forgotten that it was originally called Atwater Kent, named for the radio manufacturer with Vermont roots. In the 1980s, it was rechristened ESOX after the genus of fish that includes northern pike. The unassuming dive drew patrons with its pool table and large pitchers of beer. For years, ESOX ran deadpan radio ads highlighting its location across the street from the Chittenden County Superior Courthouse, voiced by the late Burlington lawyer Richard Bloom, one of its longtime owners. A seven-day staff pick in 2015 called it the best place to go if you have resting bitch face. What does that mean? I mean, I may be dumb, but I mean, I'm a little stupid, but what does that mean if you have resting bitch face?
1: Well, you know how...
0: I mean, I could probably guess, but...
1: Yeah, well, and men can have it too, but it's one of those things where they say, you know, when you're sitting there, you look upset when you are just sitting when your face is resting.
0: Gotcha.
1: Some people have resting bitch face, and that really is pretty funny. Because you could go to ESOX and there could be five or six people sitting at that long bar with resting bitch face.
0: And they said Sunday's social media post featured a headstone engraved with ESOX and rest in peace with the dates October 2nd, 1978. And again, that is the day that Bucky Dent hit his

0: famous home run, a date I'd never forget. And to August 15th, 2026, the caption read, offered $75 short of doubling our rent, but Delta Properties moved the goalposts and are not dealing with us in good faith. Representatives of ESOX and Delta Properties did not immediately respond to requests for comment.
1: Let's go to the phones. Good morning. You're live on the Morning Drive.
2: But I'll comment now.
1: Okay, right. Here we go. How are you this morning?
2: I'm great. I'm watching the Yankees on an 85-inch TV screen at my house.
0: Now, let's this is Dave Hunter, right?
2: Yes, sir.
0: Yes, all right.
2: Sir. Dave Bleepin' Hunter.
0: I love the story about it, about ESOX opening, and I have forgot that it was called Atwater Kent originally.
2: I have an old Atwater Kent radio. By the way, he built radios. And as you know, we were in the radio business. My father owned WDOT.
0: Yeah.
2: So it's kind of like a crossover there. But I got a radio. The thing about Atwater Kent, he was born in Burlington. There's a street with a plaque on it that says home of Atwater Kent.
0: Oh, what street is it?
2: I don't know if you knew that. I think it's Elmwood.
0: Elmwood. I've got to check that out.
1: Yeah.
0: Atwater Kent. Yeah, I had totally. Now, I lived in Burlington then. I just moved to Burlington from Virgins, and I remember I had totally forgot it. But then when I read that, I said, that's right. It was Atwater Kent originally.
2: Well, I'd like to give you this radio and have it on display there. Maybe you could put it in the lobby or something, along with my picture with John Hill, Ken Barlow, and back in my radio days when I was Michael Hawk.
0: Michael Hawk. That's.
2: Yeah.
0: Well, what prompted that, Dave?
2: Michael Hawk?
0: Yeah, it's a great name.
2: You got to just call me more personally by his name, Mike, and then it kind of comes clear.
0: Oh, my God! Oh, jeez. I'm sorry. I stepped right into that. Okay, not enough.
2: don't do it. Don't do it, everybody. Anyway, you want to talk about what's going on or what happened.
0: Yeah.
2: We were willing to pay the rent. Then they wrote up the document and had a few little hooks in there that became apparent they're not dealing in good faith. One of them being, if the police ever show up to the premises, could be a reason for a termination of our lease.
0: But you're a bar. Of course the police are going to show up.
1: Yeah, talk about
2: it. Not only that, we got people out there like at a homeless campment in front of Nectar's that come in and ask us to call all the time.
0: That said that? That if you call, the police
2: really
0: showed up at your establishment?
2: I believe that's illegal.
0: Yeah, I think that's hard to defend. I mean, they would want something bad to be going on and say, don't call the police. They want to tie your hands that way. That's nuts.
2: That's just the reason they're looking for it. As a matter of fact, they wanted access to our security cameras. As a matter of fact, they wanted to have us pay for their lawyer if there is a dispute over something. We had to make more money. They wanted us to put locks on the bathroom doors. You imagine a bar clicking, you know, people have to, like, go to the bathroom, sometimes in a hurry. That would have slowed us down. It's like a speed bump.
0: Well, I don't even know if that's legal, is it?
2: Well, that's what they asked for. I got it in document if anybody wants to argue with it. They also wanted us to have a doorman every hour of operation. Now, it's slow during the day. Quite frankly, it's the same 3 to 5 people. Every day, we all know each other. Some are former employees. We can handle it. Our bartenders are not just bartenders. They can assist you out the door themselves if they have to. Sometimes you have to. Or you have to call the police.
0: Yeah.
2: This is a bar that been there, like you said, October 2nd, 1978. They have been in our way a long time. When the city put in the new sidewalk, they damaged our bricks in front, and it was collapsing. Finally, 6 months later, it became a safety hazard if a kid was walking by, and they fixed them by putting up plywood. They've also made us change the color of the front of the bar, and they've also censored our sidewalk sign. They thought it was too humorous, where it said, free beer, topless bartenders, and false advertising. They actually made it. So they want to run the bar, and we're not going to let them tell us how to run the bar. And I will announce to you today, I'm making a phone call today to buy another bar. I know where it is. More announcements on that later.
0: All right, and you can't say if it's in Burlington or not in Burlington?

0: Washington?
1: Oh, it's in Colchester.
0: Okay.
2: Yeah.
0: All right. And I just have to ask you, Dave, so it seems like, again, mostly a dispute with the landlords. Was it in any way the less foot traffic being in Burlington with Nectar's closing?
1: Absolutely.
0: And all that?
1: Yeah, like Domino's fell, 30 to 40% loss of revenue due to Nectar's being gone. Since COVID, it's been a challenge. We gave the old landlord $70,000 to pay back rent to open up, so our lease was, he gave us a good number on the lease because we went and figured out what they were asking for Cafe Hot. So we went by those numbers. And it was a pretty good number, and it went up $100 a year. So that was given to the old owner. And the new guys took over and didn't like that. But they're kind of forcing us out. And they also want us to buy liquor liability insurance, which is a good thing to have. But when we inquired last year, it was $50,000 for $100,000 of coverage. So I didn't think that was going to be a very good deal. It's not required at this point because that's a mess. We could have gone on, but it's apparent they want us out of there. You know, we also lost Cafe Hot next to us, too. There's a new restaurant moving in there.
0: And I just got to ask you, Dave, so that first day that you opened, October 2nd, 1978, a date that will live in infamy, for me at least, and I'm sure for you, today is, if anybody said October 2nd to me, what do you remember about October 2nd? My immediate response is, that was the one game playoff between the Yankees and Red Sox in 1978 that Bucky Bleepin' Dent hit the famous three-run homer over the Green Monster that Bill White announced as saying, hit deep to left.
1: He can't get it. It's a home run.
0: Or there you go. You completed it.
1: Look at that Yankee bench.
0: You completed it. Now, I assume, was that game playing in the bar that day at Water Kids?
1: Big old RCA TV. Yep, I was there.
0: Wow.
1: 18 years old, drinking legally.
0: Legally.
1: And I was also having a cigarette legally, so things have changed.
0: Yeah, things have changed. And I just got to tell you, while we've been talking about this, I got a text. I won't say the person's name because they didn't tell me that I could, but they said, good morning, Kurt. I bartended at Atwater Kent.
1: Yeah, we've had a lot of them. And they turn into customers after. Usually I like someone a little streetwise, you know?
0: Yeah, so, I hear you. Well, sorry.
1: It's definitely decayed. There's a lot of homeless people. Half the foot traffic actually comes up and asks you for a dollar or a cigarette. That's really pretty bad. Next door, in front of Nectar's, is horrible out there. I don't even want to describe it on the radio.
0: Yeah, but you've seen, obviously, some huge changes in that area, in downtown Burlington, over the last few years.
1: I got a few small samples on our Facebook page. If you go into the last post, me clearing up that we did offer to pay the rent. If you go into the first comment, I have a little video there that shows you how it was even pre-COVID. So good luck to the new people who want to take over 194 Main.
0: All right. Well, Dave, thanks for giving us little exclusive comments on that. And we will say, though, boy, it always makes me sad when a longtime business has to close. Because, you know, like we said, ESOC starting as Atwater Kent started almost a half century ago, and sad to see it close.
1: Well, it's just business, Kurt, and if I don't get this new bar, I'm coming back to radio, so keep my seat warm.
2: All right. You got it, brother.
3: No worries.
0: All right. Thanks, Dave.
2: Thanks for calling, Dave. What a sad ending. It's a great establishment, and I don't know. I was trying to figure out who owns Delta Capital, but it's owned by another investment group, and its agent is a lawyer. So
0: now this bartender, this person I know, who I'm not going to say his name because he didn't tell me I could, but person that said he was a bartender at Atwater Kent's, I said, you might have served me a beer back then. And he said, probably either that or Churchill's, which is another memory. Do you remember Churchill's?
2: Yeah. Churchill's, I remember.
0: You remember where it was?
2: Wasn't that up on
0: it was up at the top of Church Street.
2: Yep.
0: It was upstairs, and it was like kind of across from the pub or I know exactly where it was if I'm downtown.
2: Right.
0: But it became later a furniture store upstairs and different things over the over many years. But man, that was a perfect nightclub back in the day.
2: Yeah.
0: Way back in the day. It wasn't there that long. It was only there, I think, a couple, 3 years. But Churchill.

0: Hills was a nightclub to go to back in the day.
1: Yeah, yeah.
0: It would bring back memories to me.
1: Big time. And you want to know something? It's funny because Ezox was still a place where the younger set enjoyed it. I happen to have some knowledge of that right now. Early 20s crew, and they're like, hey, oh, yeah, it's a great place to go. I'm like, yeah, it is. That's too bad. All right, we're going to take a quick break. We'll be right back on The Morning Drive.
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5: Welcome back to The Morning Drive, everybody. We are back. And somebody else now is texting me, reminding me of some other bars back in the day. One of them was, one I don't remember, was The Cave and Red Dog. I do remember Red Dog. I also remember The Lighthouse. I think that might have been after the same place after the Red Dog. But those are some long time old places long in ago. Burlington, long ago.
6: Yeah.
5: Did you see, now this is from a few days ago, but I meant to say it on the show the other day. And it's just like, this is one of those things that I see and I'm going, oh my God. Did you see on the news the other night? The octopus that attached itself to a man's face in a boat?
6: No.
5: Oh, my God. Pull that up. I bet you can pull it up in a heartbeat.
6: I will.
5: This guy is trying to yank the octopus's legs off his face, and the thing keeps attaching it to its face. And obviously, at some point, he must have. But that's all the video I saw of it was just, it's one of those things you look at. Just like when I talked about last week about the people on the ride.
6: Mm-hmm.
5: The amusement park ride where they got stuck and they were hanging upside down as the things got stuck for a few minutes. And I'm watching that going, oh my God, I'd have died. I would not have survived that because I would have been flipping out. But yeah, did you pull that up?
6: No, I was trying to find it, but I was.
5: Yeah, I got to think if you just pull up.
6: Octopus on face.
5: Octopus attaches itself to man's face. If you're listening out there, do that on your computer. It's unbelievable. It is unbelievable. And it's one of those things that you see it and go, oh my God. And I'll just, while you're looking for that. So we've got the big, in fact, I think there's a big primary in Florida today to determine who's going to replace Ron DeSantis.
6: There is.
5: And so we'll be watching that one, see what happens there in Florida tonight. And in Texas, the latest is, and this does not mean it's how it's going to turn out. Remember, polls are a snapshot in time. Mm-hmm. But right now they have Tallarico with momentum and leading Paxton. And they're polling and they're saying some Republicans are actually abandoning Paxton because they've got quotes from certain people. Oh, that's right. Corns, one of his main staff, flipped over and is supporting and working for Tallarico. And he said, I cannot support Ken Paxton. He has a quote saying he is the most corrupt individual in Texas history, blah, blah, blah. And it's like, boy, you had an easy win there. You had an easy win if you just stuck with the guy who's pretty widely respected in the Senate, Senator Corn. Yeah, you had a couple issues you didn't agree on. And so you went and supported his opponent, who is ethically challenged. He got impeached by his own Republican colleagues.
6: Right.
5: And so now you stand, we don't know, it may turn around. He might win. It's within the margin of error. He mm-hmm. may still win, but it's just like, what'd you do that for?
6: Yeah. I don't get it, and Tallarico, well, we actually know
5: Tallarico's got problems too, but
6: I realize that this is not uncommon, but there's folks from Vermont that flew to L.A. to raise money for him in L.A.
5: I know one in particular.
6: Yeah. And so I don't know. I still can't believe Ken Paxton is running. I just, at what point do you just say, maybe I went too far? But I guess not. And it's Texas. Texas is a little different. No, Florida's going to be interesting. I listened to a snapshot on that because, Debbie Wasserman Schultz, who was a rising star back in the Hillary Clinton days. She was the head of the DNC for a while. Congresswoman from Florida who is

0: is up in a primary and potentially could lose to a Democrat socialist in her district.
1: I'm seeing, unfortunately, on both sides, I'm seeing too much of going with the candidate that's not the best candidate, going on the extreme. And of course, we have this movement of Democratic Socialists of America across the country. And we're going to have to look at how it's impacting Vermont. Are there candidates? What candidates are getting endorsed by the Democratic Socialists of America right here?
0: Well,
1: because that's a, I mean, that is a far, far left group.
0: I think, you know, the grandpappy of the DSA is our senator, isn't he? I mean, this is the birthplace of Democrat socialism. And, I mean, it's Bernie Sanders. He's not hanging around helping Vermonters.
1: And I know
0: he's
1: we're at break time.
0: These people
1: we're
0: elected
1: at,
0: around
1: we're
0: the
1: at
0: country.
1: Break time, but right over our head right now is an ad playing by Constantino.
0: Yeah.
1: Attacking Blake Chendabian.
0: Yeah.
1: And so obviously Constantino's not going to change his tactics that won the primary for him over Robert Smullen, which is just go on the absolute attack.
0: Yeah.
1: I mean, he had an ad. I couldn't hear the words in that one, but you could see it's an attack ad. But I know you did have one where he was saying Blake Chendabian hates American workers, hates them. My guess is that Blake Chendabian does not hate workers.
0: No, I would say that's probably a safe guess.
1: We'll have them both on the show as we get into the primary starting after August. We got a couple candidates that are coming on next week, but we'll get heavier into it as we get further into September.
0: Definitely. But right now, it's bottom of the hour, so we're going to check in with Fox News. Jared has the headlines. We got the forecast for you right here from Channel 3's First Alert Weather Center. And we'll be back on a Tuesday edition of The Morning Drive.
2: Fox News, I'm Sue Guzman. Primaries will be held in several states today. In Florida, three Democratic socialists are looking to upset some mainstream Democrats. Primaries are also being held in Alaska, Wyoming, and California. Opening statements on tap today in a federal lawsuit against social media giant Meta. 29 states now suing, accusing it of getting children hooked on its platforms, Instagram and Facebook.
3: The states accuse Meta of using addictive features like infinite scrolling, personalized recommendations, and constant notifications to keep young users coming back, even as the company knew about the potential for serious harm, including anxiety, depression, and sleep problems. Meta strongly denies that, saying, quote, "We stand by our record of creating strong protections for teens and look forward to making our case in court."
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4: Good morning. Your latest weather forecast from the Channel 3 Weather Center is coming up. I'm Jared Cirillo with your local news update on WVMT. A longtime presence in downtown Burlington is now shut down for good. The bar on Main Street called Esox closed Saturday. The owners announced yesterday it could not come to terms with its landlord. The dispute apparently over rent. Esox has been open 48 years. Vermont Senator Peter Welch wants answers on what he calls a violent joint counter-narcotics operation involving the U.S. and Ecuador. Welch said yesterday that the U.S. and Ecuador armed forces carry out an operation 5 months ago in a remote village called San Martin. Welch, however, says the War Department has not publicly identified the target or the U.S. precise role in the operation. He has a list of 7 questions he wants answered, including what evidence of drug trafficking was collected. Welch adds that he also wants to know what steps are being taken to conduct a credible, thorough investigation of what happened. Vermonters are facing new questions about hospital facility fees, which can add hundreds or even thousands of dollars to your medical bill. The fees can apply to routine care at hospital-owned clinics. Vermont is moving toward reference-based pricing, which will gradually lower what hospitals can charge commercial insurers. The plan begins in 2028, with officials balancing lower costs against maintaining access to care. Police in Burlington are investigating a deadly stabbing and 2 other violent incidents that happened within a few blocks downtown early Saturday morning. A man was fatally stabbed near Courthouse Plaza at about 4 in the morning. Police also responded to a shooting near King and Church Streets and another stabbing near St. Paul and Bank Streets. Investigators say the incidents do not appear to be related. Your weather forecast from WCAX is next. I'm Jared Cirillo, WVMT News.
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9: Finding

0: Expect pleasant, comfortable weather today before scattered shower chances return for the middle of the week. For today, we're in for plenty of morning and afternoon sunshine with a bit of clouds mixed in, with highs reaching around 80 degrees. Evening skies remain mostly clear to partly cloudy and quiet for outdoor plans, dipping overnight into the low 60s. Wednesday brings partly sunny skies with scattered afternoon showers possible, especially across the northern tier. For Channel 3, I'm First Alert Meteorologist Gunnar Konsol.
1: Thanks, Gunnar. Currently around the Champlain Valley. Still a little foggy out there. 60 degrees in Burlington and Plattsburgh, 58 in St. Albans, and 61 right now in Middlebury.
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4: Welcome back to The Morning Drive, everybody. We are back. Kurt and Anthony here. The Martin's Coin and Jewelry Hotline is open, as always, 888-414-0303. Now, I'm going to bring up an issue. I would meant to do a teaser on it as we went into the break, but I lost my mind. So, I think this is going to get people fired up, but I could be totally wrong. Let's see. Okay. Mike Donahue, legendary reporter Mike Donahue, is reporting on Vermont News First. Mm-hmm. That a Bristol resident wants the historic Lord's Prayer Rock destroyed. The Bristol Town Select Board has been asked to demolish the historic Lord's Prayer Rock. I think anybody who's been around at all has seen that historic Lord's Prayer Rock in Bristol or on the outskirts of Bristol. I mean, I've seen that since I was a kid, and I'm sure you have too, Anthony. Leading yeah. into the village on Vermont 116, Santo Riello, in a recent letter to the select board, claims the tourist attraction is dangerous for pedestrians, bicyclists, and traffic. Not to mention the fact that there hasn't been any accidents around there in that area. Santo Riello also contends the rock is an illegal billboard and that there were never any town or state permits issued for the site, also known as the Bristol Rock. The Burpee Road resident said he thinks the only solution seems to be is to break up the rock and move the debris away. He also argued that the rock should be removed due to the separation of church and state. He wrote in his letter that he is a member of a Christian church, which he did not identify. No action was taken at the select board meeting last week, although some members noted the Lord's Prayer was chiseled into the mammoth rock 135 years ago, long before any permit process was required by the state of Vermont or the town of Bristol. Select Board Chair Ian Albinson invited fellow board members to review the letter and raise any questions going forward. He told Vermont News First on Monday that the board had been approached recently by another resident with questions about safety. He said the rock is not an initiative the board has undertaken. Bristol Police Chief Bruce Nazen reported Monday a review of department records since he arrived in 2017 shows no reports of any accidents at the Lord's Prayer Rock. There have been accidents in other locations, other sections of Vermont 116, Nazen said. So let's just put it out there. First of all, there's a little bit more that Mike has written. What do you think of this? I mean, I'm like, you got to be kidding. You got to be kidding. I mean, it's one resident, but I mean, somebody's always got to find something that they don't like. This thing has been around. It's a tourist attraction. It's been around for, well, obviously 135 years. But I was going to say, I saw this when I was a little kid. And tourists stop to see this thing.
5: Yeah.
4: And
5: yeah.
4: One guy's going to not like it, and you got to blast it and remove it.
5: Well, this is not the first time. I remember this coming up before. It's like every 20 or 25 years, somebody decides it's got to go.
4: Give me a break.
5: I do like the fact that the police chief, before he made a comment, just went back and reviewed the records, and there hasn't been any incident there. I do think that it does slow traffic down because there's a rock close to the road, and it's not a bad thing because you're coming into the village. So let's grab some calls. It lit up the phones. Good morning. You're live on The Morning Drive.
6: It's only a matter of time before they smash that rock apart. I mean, if you think about it, we got people in Vermont now that want Sharia law here. I mean, that's got to be offensive to all those, like, quote-unquote new Vermonters, you know?
5: Well, I don't know. I know when I was a kid, they talked about

0: taking it out because the plow used to hit it. But it's been there a long, long time. Good morning. You're live on the Morning Drive.
1: Good morning. I can fix this problem with one word: move.
2: Don't like it? Go somewhere else.
0: That's the other thing.
2: Just like it's been a tourist attraction. It was turned into a tourist attraction in 1891.
0: Yeah, and it was there before that person moved to Bristol.
2: Yeah, I don't know the person's history, but well,
0: they're not 130 years old.
2: Go get a habit.
0: Good morning. You're live on the Morning Drive.
3: Morning, guys. As soon as I heard this, I had an instant solution, only because I've been there, done that in our little town with controversial issues like this. And you get one of the naysayers out there. Remember, I mean, the whole country's built on majority rule. It's very simple. Put it up for a vote.
2: There you go. Yeah.
3: It has two effects. It brings to the attention to everybody that's there right now. And I hate to say it, a little public shaming once the person loses the vote will shut them up.
2: A good point, yeah, because you know what? I'm pretty confident that the Bristol residents would vote overwhelmingly to keep the Lord's Prayer rocking. By the way, when I said get a hobby,
0: yeah,
2: not get a habit. You might have a bad habit. Get a hobby.
0: That's a great idea. Thanks for calling. Let me grab another line. Good morning. You're live on the Morning Drive.
4: Hey, good morning, gentlemen. I think the first caller said exactly what it is. These people have been trying to infiltrate our country, our state, for so many years. That's exactly what their plan is, right? To take us down from within. I mean, we were just talking about the old Burlington and the way things used to be. And back in those days, just about everybody went to either a Christian church or a Catholic church. There wasn't the stabbings. There wasn't the shootings. We didn't have the amount of drugs that we have here because of the people that are coming from overseas, that are Muslim or Sharia or whatever. That's exactly what it is. And mark my words, if that rock gets removed, I will make it my absolute purpose to have all of those murals in Burlington taken down.
2: Which murals? We already had one. We had one. We already had one taken down.
4: What's that?
2: We already had one taken down. I don't think it should have been taken down.
4: I don't think it should have been either, but if they're going to take down something like the Lord's Prayer and call it a billboard, then I'll make it my purpose to say that those are all billboards in Burlington. Anything that has to do with, you know, the African society or community or whatever, like, it all needs to come down. If they're going to take down the Lord's Prayer, which America was built on, every single one of our laws were built on the Ten Commandments. You know, so, come on. That's absolutely ridiculous.
2: All right, thanks. Jasmine Rain, go to another caller. We'll be right with you. Jasmine Rain Robert, who lived in Bristol for part of her whole life growing up in Addison County, said this week, the historic site should be left alone. She said, this rock has been there for generations. People have driven past it, grown up with it, taken pictures of it, known it as part of Bristol's landscape and history for longer than most of us have been alive. And now someone wants it destroyed, she wrote on Facebook.
0: Well, there's a comment on Mike Donahue's page, and this is true. I remember when this happened. The Lord's Prayer Rock in Bristol, Vermont, was officially added to the Vermont Division for Historic Preservation State Register on September 10th, 1980. It's got its own structure number, and it is protected under state law for historic preservation. Let's go back to the phones. Good morning. You're live on the Morning Drive.
5: Good morning.
2: Morning.
5: First of all, the rock is not going anywhere. This is all BS. And second of all, will you listen to these people screaming about Sharia law and people coming here trying to change us? It's absurd.
2: Come on. Okay. I hear the delay. You're on.
0: Yeah.
2: You're on double secret probation.
0: Yeah. It's coming back here.
2: Santoriello. I can't pronounce his name. Santoriello. Wrote there could be legal action in the future if the select board does not take action. If the town does not act, it's open to litigation, which it probably would not succeed in, he said in his letter. Well, I'll tell you, Mike Donahue has a column about it, and it's got people fired up. You read the comments on his article, and it's I don't think there's one in support of it.
0: No, and it's pretty straightforward. You know, no accidents in nearly 10 years doesn't constitute a safety risk. It's protected by the Vermont Division of Historic Preservation. more than once

0: in my life, I mean, I grew up about 10 miles from the Rock, been by it a million times. Every now and then, somebody's got to do something. But I will tell you, there's a lot of folks that have moved into the area and not has nothing to do with their religious background or anything.
1: I don't think,
0: but they move here and then the first thing they want to do is, you know, change it.
1: I don't need to bring religion into it.
0: No,
1: I don't need to do that. Here's somebody made this comment that I think this was better, which is, so disagree with the prayer if you want, because everybody can follow whatever religion they want.
0: Mm-hmm.
1: I mean, that's freedom of religion. So disagree. This person says, so disagree with the prayer if you want. Don't believe in God if you don't want to. Nobody's driving past this rock is being forced to pray, attend church, convert to Christianity, or believe what is written on it. But suggesting that a piece of Bristol history that has stood there for generations should literally be broken apart and removed because it contains the Lord's Prayer, that is absolutely jaw-dropping to me, she wrote.
0: Yeah. Let's grab another call. Good morning. You're live on the Morning Drive.
2: Good morning, guys. I think what we should do is all get together and pitch in for a one-way ticket from whatever country it's from. That's what it is. The whole United States and Vermont, all these weirdos are coming in. You know, girls that play, guys are playing girl sports, this and that. It's all ridiculous because it's no common sense. And these people don't know the difference between a girl and a boy. I'll tell you what the difference is. A girl will sit down and pee, and a guy will stand up and pee. Thank you.
0: Okay, thanks. I realize that we're going deep here, but it really, I think, does come down to the fact that this is something that's been in a small Vermont town for a very long time, and we attract a lot of folks from a lot of places. I don't know how many other people who grew up in small towns have had to go to select board meetings to defend a neighbor. I did it multiple times when I lived in Ferrisburg. Very nice lady. She wasn't very nice, and she wasn't well-intended. She stood up and said, I just bought a house over here and I overlook your properties and I want them cleaned up. And she was complaining. And she said, I just don't want it to turn into where I just came from, New Jersey. And we're like, well, you're welcome to go back to New Jersey. It had nothing to do with religion. She just wanted to, you know, she didn't like the smell of the farm. And we just stood up and like, well, the farm's been there over 150 years. You just moved here. Sorry, you don't like the smell.
1: That's the thing. I mean, I don't need to bring up religion and Sri Lanka and all that stuff.
0: Or where they're from.
1: It's, you know, right. People have a right to move here and whatever.
0: Sure.
1: But I have to say, I've been at meetings in Burlington. Same thing where I was at one meeting where somebody had just moved from Minnesota. Hey, welcome here.
0: Yeah, fine. Welcome here.
1: But if I moved somewhere, I would not immediately start going to meetings. I mean, you can start going to meetings, but I would not immediately start going to meetings and tell them what they've been doing wrong and how they should change it.
0: Right.
1: This one guy, I was at a meeting and he was like, oh yeah, this is crazy that you haven't enacted IRV. You absolutely need to do that statewide. And this is a mistake that you haven't done it. And it's like,
0: dude,
1: why don't you be here a little while before shooting your damn fool mouth off.
0: Yeah, yeah. You came here for a reason. You know, it's like, do you enjoy it here? Great.
1: And I guess you can always weigh in. But I mean, he was like lecturing everybody and he just moved here from Minnesota. And it's just, and you're entitled to do that. But
0: sure.
1: But like for me, I would give it a little longer than to immediately start lecturing everybody on this stupid ways you're doing things.
0: Yeah. Another commenter on his Facebook says, hey, pro tip. Focus on the road. Don't hit the rock.
1: Exactly. But again, the Bristol police chief has said there hasn't been any accidents around it in the nearly 10 years that he's been there and then he's looked into.
0: No.
1: As people go, that scenario, you have to go slow.
0: Yeah. And it's just right outside the village, right along the river. I mean, you got to go slow anyway. And you know what? The thing that bothers me the most about it is that the person that did it was from Buffalo, New York. Wasn't even a local. Sorry.
1: Well, there you go. Then I say get rid of it.
0: Yeah. See, it was a doctor from Buffalo that took the time to inscribe it on the rock. Wasn't even a local. All right, we're going to take a break. We'll be back right after this.
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10: Welcome back to the Morning Drive, everybody. Kurt and Anthony here. The Martin's Coin and Jewelry Hotline is open. 888-414-0303. Give us a call. Let us know what's on your mind on this Tuesday morning. We have been talking about the individual, Santo Santuriello in Bristol, who is saying that has gone to the select board and said that the Lord's Prayer Rock needs to be removed, needs to be demolished. And it's got people pretty fired up. Now, there's another story, and certainly you can still call on that if you want to. But there is another story I've been looking at in CX, which is interesting, which is a judge has now halted the St. Albans Creamery closure, at least temporarily for now. We know that that was about to be closed, and it would be the loss of 80 jobs. What's interesting is the reason there's been an injunction granted. A judge has granted an injunction temporarily halting the closure of the St. Albans Creamery because regardless, you feel bad about the loss of those 80 jobs.
11: Oh.
10: But it comes after the Teamsters, the union representing workers at the plant, sued the Dairy Farmers of America, alleging the company is closing the plant to punish employees for striking. The plant is slated to go idle on Monday, or at least was, putting 80 workers out of jobs. Now, what they said was that someone found a note that was left somewhere. A janitor discovered a memo from the plant's general manager, at least supposedly, to DFA corporate leadership. In it, the general manager allegedly listed union decertification as the number one reason for the decision to idle the plant. The union says the memo acknowledged that the plant was not on the watch list for idling, but said, due to the strike, we need to change course and make them an example. Now they have said, I don't know, would somebody just leave a memo around like that to be found? And if you really did that, would you leave that?
11: In this day and age, anything's possible, but everything's electronic too. I mean, how many pieces of paper to corporate memos? Why would you print a memo from corporate? I mean, it's an email.
10: Yeah, I mean, don't get me wrong. I feel bad about if it closes about the loss of those jobs. No doubt about it. That's just a terrible thing. But the statement to CX, DFA officials cast doubt on the authenticity of the union's claims. The union's allegations

0: rely upon an unauthentic memorandum that has been fabricated to appear as an internal DFA document. The document is not legitimate or authored by the individual identified in it and contains clear inaccuracies and indicators which further confirm its illegitimate nature and purpose. But the judge so far granted an injunction to at least temporarily stop the closure. But it's just the most interesting thing is part is the reason that they granted it.
1: Yeah, yeah, because you know you can't legally you can't go against a you can't punish a group of individuals for trying to unionize. But interesting. I highly doubt that paper memos are laying around in 2026. But maybe. Maybe that's why they're closing factories, because they're still operating like it's 1975. I don't think that's the case at all. I find it hard to believe a paper memo was found. But back to the phones we go. Good morning. You're live on the Morning Drive.
2: Hello, gentlemen. My nephew is an Eagle Scout in Bristol, and it was one of the young men that repainted the words on that rock.
0: Oh.
2: So I hope this doesn't go any further. That's ridiculous.
0: I mean, I like what the one caller said. Put it up to a vote of the residents in Bristol. Although, boy, imagine if they voted against it. And there's so many people outside Bristol that love that too, really. But I really feel like the people of Bristol would overwhelmingly reject that. But
2: I'm pretty sure.
0: But nowadays,
2: who knows?
1: Right.
0: But I got to tell you, even outside Bristol, I never lived in Bristol. I lived in Virgins. But how many times as a kid did we stop and see that rock?
1: Well, yeah.
2: Oh, yeah. Lots of times.
1: Yep.
2: Anyway, that was my two cents.
1: Oh, thanks for calling. Let's grab another call. Good morning. You're live on the Morning Drive.
3: Hey, I have a comment about the Bristol Rock, seeing that's at the top of mind for everybody. Do you know that rock may be a glacial boulder? Now, where did that rock come from? It probably came from the last ice age, and it's a real work of a modern Michelangelo, whoever took the pains to carve that into that huge rock, and it's been there so long, I think it should stay there. And there's a rumor that underneath that rock is buried a Civil War treasure, but let's keep the Bristol Rock, and I don't think it's going anywhere.
1: Well, with buried treasure under it, now you just created a motivator. I know he's.
0: But I think that the person had it right who said, look, you don't have to believe, you don't have to, whatever your religion is, you don't have to believe in God. Nobody's forcing you to read this or whatever, but just leave the thing alone. And I agree with that. It doesn't, have whatever religion you want. But, you know. Leave that alone.
1: The texters are saying, another texter pointed out, we just put this up to a vote. Why let one person, potentially a minority voice, let's put it up to a vote.
0: And of course, it's also being, as I read from Mike Donahue's story, that there's also this suggestion that, well, there could be, you better do this or there could be legal action.
1: Yeah,
0: and saying that you would lose this in court. You would almost certainly lose this in court.
1: Well, it's protected by the Vermont Historical Society. I mean, by state law, not the society. It's in 1980, they made it a protected historic site.
0: Just leave it alone.
1: Good morning. You're live on the Morning Drive.
4: I think your last caller hasn't seen the Sistine Chapel if he thinks that rock was done by Michelangelo.
0: Fair point.
1: Well, Bristol's, where's the Sistine Chapel, right? And Bristol, so it's like Bristol's Michelangelo. How's that?
4: Okay, I'll give you that.
1: Okay, fair enough. But what about the concept of buried treasure under it? That scares me a little. I don't want anybody digging that rock up. It's holding the road up, for damn sake. We got bigger structural issues. Look at the size of that thing. Trust me, you don't want to mess with the rock. All right, 7 o'clock. Straight up, it's time for ABC News. Jared's got the headlines. We got the forecast for you from Channel 3's First Alert Weather Center. It's all here. And we'll be back. We're going to have some fun this morning on this Tuesday, the 18th day of August. I almost said March. We're going to do a little First Lady trivia. He's busy over there.
0: Yes.
1: Yeah, we are. Okay. We'll be back. We're going to have some fun. Keep it here on News Talk WVMT.

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1: Here are the headlines we're following today. Good morning, I'm Jared Cirillo. A man who took part in the Boston Tea Party in 1773 is now being recognized at a cemetery in Windsor County. Firefighters rescued one person from a burning home in Burlington late Sunday night. Getting ready for the new school year is more than just having the right notebooks and pens. It's also about having a safety plan in place for students. And a Whitecap Business Park office in Williston was briefly evacuated Monday after smoke was seen coming from the building. We'll have full details on all of these stories and others coming up next. 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
2: From ABC News, I'm Sherry Preston. The 60-day ceasefire agreed to by the United States and Iran is now expired, and the Strait of Hormuz is still shut down. Iran issuing a statement today saying it will remain that way unless the U.S. lifts its naval blockade, releases foreign assets, and ends military threats on all fronts. ABC's Karen Hua has White House reaction.
3: The president insists that the U.S. has full control over the strategic waterway and says he may soon declare it a U.S. territory. But his own energy secretary says the strait is a conflict zone. It comes as the 60-day deadline to reach a long-term peace agreement expired Monday, with no nuclear deal and no talks scheduled.
2: More than 600 drones fired from Ukraine toward Moscow overnight. Word of a high-rise hit, as well as a warehouse for wild berries, Russia's equivalent to Amazon, underway in Indiana. Meta goes on trial again today. This case concerns a lawsuit filed by nearly 30 state attorneys general. Here's ABC's Mike DeBusky.
4: This latest lawsuit against Meta argues the design of platforms like Facebook and Instagram caused harm to users' mental health, including children. Most content that gets published on social media is protected by Section 230 of the Communications Decency Act. But previous cases in New Mexico and California have argued successfully that Section 230 doesn't apply to these questions because they're about features like notifications, which the company is responsible for, as opposed to content, which comes from an individual. Mike DeBusky, ABC News.
2: Cleanup in Hawaii after Tropical Storm Lala. ABC's Melissa Adan on the Big Island.
5: The storm dumped more than 3 feet of rain in the mountains. Mudslides took down hillsides and trees and washed away roads. The storm knocked out power to more than 250,000 homes and businesses, and authorities say that it will take up to a month to restore power in the hardest hit areas.
2: Cleanup in Indiana as well after widespread flooding. This is ABC News.
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1: 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Stay with us, we'll have your latest weather forecast coming up from the Channel 3 Weather Center. A man who took part in the Boston Tea Party is being recognized in Windsor County. A ceremony was held yesterday in the community of Sharon at Pine Hill Cemetery in honor of Anthony Morse. A group traveled the world to find the graves of those who took part in the Tea Party in 1773. It's called the Boston Tea Party Marker Project. Morse's grave now has a new marker, and Pine Hill Cemetery President Doris

0: Firefighters rescued one person from a burning home in Burlington late Sunday. Dispatchers received calls to the location at 20 Hale Court just after 10:30 at night. When firefighters arrived, they rescued a trapped person who was taken to the University of Vermont Medical Center. No word on what started that fire. Getting ready for the new school year is more than just having the right notebooks and pens. It's also about having a safety plan in place for students. Winooski School District officials have security measures in place to control who enters their school buildings. For Craig Dwyer said all exterior doors require everyone to buzz in and then sign in at the front door. Fire, severe weather, and active shooter drills are also in practice. And an office in Whitecap Business Park in Williston was briefly evacuated Monday after smoke was seen coming out of the building. The business park houses an Immigration and Customs Enforcement surveillance facility. Some employees from the office park were evacuated for about 20 minutes after smoke was seen coming from a piece of equipment. Members of the Williston Fire Department said there was actually no fire inside the building. Today's weather from WCAX is next. I'm Jared Cirillo, WVMT News.
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1: Expect pleasant, comfortable weather today before scattered shower chances return for the middle of the week. For today, we're in for plenty of morning and afternoon sunshine with a bit of cloud.

0: It's partly sunny skies with scattered afternoon showers possible, especially across the northern tier. For Channel 3, I'm First Alert Meteorologist Gunnar Konsol.
1: Thanks, Gunnar. 61 degrees right now outside in Burlington and Plattsburgh, 60 in St. Albans, and the hot spot is 62 in Middlebury.
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3: Welcome back to the Morning Drive, everybody. We are back, and we're going to do a little trivia now. I first want to just tell everybody, after the trivia, from 7:38, we're going to hear from Jacqueline Como. She is the state's lead bear biologist.
1: Yeah.
3: And that's going to be huge. There's been a lot of issue with bears, so we're going to have a chance to ask a lot of questions. But the Fish and Wildlife Commissioner, Jason Batchelder, will be with her as well. I believe both will be here. From 8 to 8:30, we're going to hear from Sarah Lunderville. She's Executive Director for Vermont Center for Independent Living. And there's some big issues there, which is problems in regard to people with disabilities, and Vermont might lose money. We'll talk about that. 8:30 to 9, we're going to talk to an independent filmmaker from Virgin's, Austin Hamill.
1: Cool.
3: So we got all that coming up. But first, it is... looking at birthdays today, and this is a person who passed away 3 years ago, but it's Rosalind Carter. She was born today, August 18th, 1927. Her husband lived to be over 100, right, Jimmy?
1: Yeah.
3: She lived to, boy, they had some good genes, because she lived to be, like, let's see, I think it's 97?
1: Yeah. It's all that sweet tea Georgia living.
3: They were living right there, Jimmy and Rosalind.
1: Mm-hmm.
3: First couple... from 1977 to 1981. And so in honor of that, we thought that we would do something a little different, which is First Ladies trivia.
1: Right.
3: And so Anthony is going to, I was going to say we are, but really it's Anthony.
1: Well,
3: Anthony
1: we're doing
3: is giving away A&W gift certificates because, again, you know, the A&W's got another month and a half left, so we're coming down to it. But so you want to get to the A&W, you can still use them. If you get one, you don't make it, you can use it next year.
1: Yeah, they're good forever, but we're closing the last weekend in September.
3: So you got about 6 weeks left.
1: Yep.
3: So we're giving away, and it's multiple choice questions or true or false ones.
1: Yeah.
3: So, you know.
1: Pretty easy.
3: They're not too hard. So give us a call on the Martin's Coin and Jewelry Hotline, 888-414-0303, if you want to win an A&W gift certificate. Mm-hmm. And let me tell you what, there's nothing like the A&W. I say it all the time, but it's true. I've been going to the A&W forever, I think. And I call it a trip down memory lane, because how many places are there nowadays that you can go sit in your car if you want to? There are lots of picnic tables, sure, which is also great.
1: Yeah.
3: I know some time ago.
1: And the trees are getting so big you can sit under them even when it rains.
3: And so that's a great option, sitting at the picnic tables. I just like the old-fashioned way of sitting in your car.
1: Me too.
3: And having the car hops come to your car.
1: And the tray.
3: And get the tray.
1: I like the whole thing.
3: The frosty mug of root beer. Real A&W root beer.
1: Yeah.
3: And then just all the great food.
1: I'm going to take a minute. Well, 888-414-0303. Gift certificates to the A&W. It's pretty easy trivia, too, about First Ladies, American First Ladies. But I want to take this time to tell you that it's all authentic A&W food, too. You know, why the burger's so good? Well, they don't promote it. I don't understand why they don't promote it, but they're sirloin. They're not just ground beef. They're sirloin burgers. And this year, we've got a new chicken, crispy chicken sandwich that is absolutely phenomenal. I can't get over. I don't know what's in the breading. Yeah, I don't want to know what's in the breading. It just tastes good. No, it's all good. You know that. And we make the root beer fresh every morning we're required to use Domino cane sugar.
3: Mm-mm-mm.
1: And downstairs in the special little mixing unit that's on this advanced timer, it actually goes different speeds for 72 minutes. Don't tell them I told you the time. It's a secret. All right, so let's go to the phones. Good morning. You're live on the Morning Drive. Ready to win a gift certificate to the A&W?
4: Good morning. Would love to go back.
3: All right. What's your name and where are you calling from?
4: It's George from St. Mike's. I got an A&W question, though, Anthony.
3: Okay.
4: How often do you need to paint the pole? Because last week we were there, and we watched the guy back straight into it with his pickup truck.
1: Yeah, it happens all the time.
3: You know what? He could have watched me back into it last year.
1: Yeah.
3: I backed into it last year.
1: We got written up, too, because it didn't have the paint was chipped on it, on the A&W.
3: I'm sure it was chipped after I backed into it last year.
1: Yeah. We actually tried to move it, but technically.

0: That's where it has to be, I guess, according to the state.
1: If you'd been there last year, you would have been watching me back into it. Yeah. But it was my fault.
0: We're thinking about
2: it. As we watched it, it was like, this has to happen all the time. It's
0: yeah.
2: crazy.
0: Yeah, no, did you see the sticker we put on it, the big reflective sticker?
1: Wait a minute, it wasn't my fault.
0: No, it's my fault.
1: No, it wasn't your fault either.
0: Whose fault was it?
1: It was my wife's fault, because I think she was jibber-jabbering as I was laughing.
0: That's a perfect segue to a first lady question.
1: Yes. All right, George.
0: I wonder if Jimmy Carter, today's Rosalynn Carter's birthday. Think Jimmy Carter ever blamed any of his political missteps on Rosalynn? I don't think so. He was a pretty...
2: Absolutely not.
1: All right, George, here you go. Here's your question. Which first lady was the first to live in the White House? Was it Abigail Adams, Martha Washington, Martha Jefferson, or Dolly Madison?
2: Abigail Adams.
1: We have a winner.
0: All right.
1: And that's because the White House, that's when the White House was finally finished so that the president could live in it. Her husband, John Adams, was the first to live in the White House.
0: Nice going,
1: so
0: George.
1: Already, we're one for one.
0: That's what I like to hear. Nice going. All right, it'll be ready. I've got them here. I'll fill it out. You can pick it up anytime after 9.
2: Thanks a lot, guys.
0: Thank you. 888-414-0303.
1: And enjoy going down there and watching someone back into the polls.
0: I know. Well, we contemplated blocking that one spot off across from the pole, but it's a pretty critical spot, because if you want to park under the canopy and get the tray and the mug and everything, it is what it is. Good morning. You're live on the Morning Drive. What's your first name? Where are you calling from?
3: Chris from Colchester.
0: All right, Chris.
1: All right, Chris. Which first lady died after her husband was elected, but before he was inaugurated? Was it Dolly Madison, Rachel Jackson, Abigail Fillmore, or Grace Coolidge?
3: Jackson.
1: We have another winner.
0: We do. That's a tough question. Nice going.
1: Yeah, I thought that was a little bit tougher one. Rachel Jackson is the correct answer, because she died after her husband, Andrew Jackson, was elected as the President of the United States, but before he was inaugurated. Rachel Jackson passed away on December 22nd, 1828, due to a heart attack. Her death was a significant loss for Andrew Jackson, and it deeply affected him as he entered his presidency.
0: Wow.
1: So there you go. We've got another A&W winner.
0: Put you down for pickup?
3: Pickup.
0: Okay, you got it. 888-414-0303. Imagine, you run for president of the United States. You win. You're like, okay, we're going to the White House. And there's a really good chance that, his wife was an integral part in that run. And then she dies of a heart attack? That's another story I didn't know. You always have such great presidential history. 888-414-0303. That's the number. We got gift certificates to the A&W. A&W is open through the end of September, but the gift certificate's good for next year if you don't make it down. I got to tell you that the one texter is still texting about The Rock, blaming it completely on the guy's wife. And I can't say what he's saying on the radio, but it's pretty funny. All right, so let me hit you with a question.
1: All right.
0: Okay. Which first lady was known for Just Say No, the anti-drug campaign?
1: Well, that's Nancy Reagan.
0: It is. Well, but I had multiple choice. See, that's how easy my question
1: is. some of them are easy enough you don't even need the multiple choice.
0: Was it Barbara Bush, Pat Nixon, or Nancy Reagan? I don't know.
1: Nancy Reagan, Just Say No.
0: Just Say No. Hmm. All right, hit me with one.
1: Let's see. Who is the first lady? Who is the first lady to have been wife to one president and mother to another? Do you need the?
0: Oh, it was Babs, Barbara Bush,
1: right?
0: Yeah,
1: I didn't think I needed to give you the multiple choice on that.
0: What were the multiple choices though?
1: It was Barbara Bush, Abigail Adams, Alice Roosevelt. Alice Roosevelt?
0: Alice? I don't think that was her name. I thought it was Eleanor Roosevelt.
1: Eisenhower.
0: I thought it was Eleanor Roosevelt. Alice Roosevelt? Oh, there were two Roosevelts, though, presidents, right?
1: Yes, Teddy Roosevelt.
0: Okay. All right, we're going to take a quick break. 888-414-0303. Gift certificates to the A&W. It's pretty easy. First Lady trivia. It's not that hard. We'll be back right after this.
4: It's time.

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1: This is where the Champlain Valley comes to talk.
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0: works in a grocery store. We're back, everybody. Welcome back to the Morning Drive. And we've given away two gift certificates to the NW with about 6 weeks left the NW season. As Anthony said, you can hold on to it. If you don't make it, you can use it next year. But you got 6 great weeks left.
1: Mm-hmm.
0: And Anthony's giving away gift cards. We are just asking first ladies, first lady questions in honor of today is Rosalind Carter's birthday. I mean, she's gone. She's been gone for 3 years, but today is the day she was born.
1: Mm-hmm.
0: So we're asking trivia questions about first ladies. They're pretty easy. They're multiple choice. And an easy way to win a gift certificate to the A&W.
1: Yeah.
0: So give us a call on the Martin's Coin and Jewelry Hotline, 888-414-0303.
1: Cheese curds, Papa Burger, new crispy chicken sandwich, the hand-dipped fresh tenders, chicken tenders. Very good. Sirloin burgers. Very good. Milkshake, root beer. All right, Kurt. I got a question for
0: you. Wait, did I win an A&W gift certificate when I got the other one right?
1: You did, actually.
0: Oh, all right.
1: Yeah. Here's another one. See, here's the problem. I asked you the one that I was really interested in, I asked you off the air. So I'm just gonna pose this question anyway, because there's a lot of history that the first ladies were involved in that I don't know. I didn't study first ladies, I guess. We didn't in high school. Well, who's kidding who? We didn't. Anyway, doesn't matter. Which first lady served, or which first lady saved a portrait of George Washington during the War of 1812? So think about it. There's a war going on. There's a threat to the White House, okay? And the first lady has the wherewithal to be like, we probably should save a portrait of George Washington. So she did it.
0: But you didn't have to give me the choices on that one when you asked me.
1: No, because you knew it. And this, okay, and I will tell you, if you're listening out there, I just assumed that this first lady was famous for one thing and one thing only, and that was small prepackaged bakery treats.
0: Yes, because, of course, all you had to know was that her husband was president, and that it was during the War of 1812 when the only president that was driven from the White House by the British, and he had to basically bail out and leave the White House. But his wife, Dolly Madison,
1: mm-hmm.
0: saved the portrait of George Washington.
1: Dolly Madison saved the portrait in between inventing the Twinkie.
0: I know.
1: I mean, she was quite the first lady. I'm impressed. All right, hit me with another one.
0: All right, let's see. I already did that. I was going to ask you the same one twice. Oh. I don't want to use. I'm looking through because I don't want to use a question that I was going to ask somebody. So give us
1: me
0: a call
1: harder
0: if
1: one,
0: you want to go to the A&W on Anthony.
1: Yeah,
0: let's bankrupt him. No, I'm kidding about that. But let's, you know, you've got 6 weeks, 6 great weeks of the A&W left, and there's easy. Here's a way to easily win a gift card to the A&W. Let's see. I'll give you this, Caroline Harrison. Was the first lady to have what in the White House? Now, this sounds like one of those Hollywood Squares questions where they come up with their own funny answer.
1: I was thinking the same thing. I was like, there's a lot of things I'm not going to say right now. But she was the first. And
0: I just thought of a couple of answers that would have worked well on Hollywood Squares, but I'm not going to say that.
1: Well, I'm thinking like, so Harrison, when was Harrison president? I'm like, okay, electricity, a lover in the Lincoln bedroom, secret passageway so she could sneak out.
0: Oh, wait, now I'm trying to get the answer and it's not letting me do it. Good Lord. This is going downhill. This is going sideways in a hurry.

0: Now I got to know the answer. What did she have?
1: Well, here was the choices. Okay. A Christmas tree, electricity, a wedding, or both A and B? A Christmas tree, electricity, a wedding, or both A and B?
0: I think it's both A and B because they didn't want a Christmas tree with open flame in the White House because safety first in the federal government.
1: You are right. You just won an A&W gift.
0: All right.
1: You get Christmas tree and electricity.
0: Pretty good, huh? Do you like my logical thought process?
1: I did. I'm very impressed.
0: Back to the phones. Good morning. You're live on the Morning Drive. What's your first name? Where are you calling from?
1: Something you said, Anthony.
0: It must be something I said. I do, but you think about that. There we go. Back to the phones. Good morning. You're live on the Morning Drive. What's your first name? Where are you calling from?
2: David from Mouse Bay, Colchester area.
1: All right, David from the Colchester area. Here is your question, David. Who was the first lady to wear pants in public? Was it Jackie Kennedy, Eleanor Roosevelt, Pat Nixon, or Mamie Eisenhower?
2: What a ridiculous question. I don't have no idea. Maybe B? I guess we'll go with B.
1: B is
2: the second one. I don't even remember the name.
1: B is, here's your choice again. Jackie Kennedy, Eleanor Roosevelt, Pat Nixon, or Mamie Eisenhower?
2: Oh, let's go with Kennedy.
1: That's the call I would have said, but it was actually Pat Nixon.
0: Yeah, surprisingly. That's the one I was thinking too, Jacqueline Kennedy. But it wasn't until
2: I don't know my pantsuit.
0: Well, I just assumed it was Hillary, but it wasn't until Pat Nixon that one of the first ladies actually wore pants in the White House.
1: Well, remember, women didn't used to wear pants.
0: But the 70s? Well, thanks for trying. You want a gift certificate anyway?
2: Sure.
0: Okay. Can you pick it up or would you like it mailed? I'm giving it to him anyway.
2: Pick it up.
0: All right. I'm giving it to him anyway. That was hard, and pantsuits are tough.
1: So. Okay, that's got to be. We have to, even when you're giving them away, we have to stick to you. You got to get the answer right. I'm sorry. We'll give it to you on this one, but you're the only one that's getting that.
0: Yeah.
1: I don't care if Anthony's giving away or not.
0: Right.
1: You got to get it right.
0: Well, pants
1: otherwise, there's
0: is
1: no
0: tough.
1: Points. Otherwise, there's no point in doing it.
0: I'm just having fun.
1: Otherwise, just give away a bunch of gifts or different.
0: I'm just having fun. All right.
1: Yeah, well, you can't do that.
0: Okay, fair
1: that's
0: enough.
1: That's the only one you're giving away that way.
0: So,
1: all right, we got just a few minutes left.
0: Yep, 888-414-0303.
1: That was the hardest one, but still,
0: it was.
1: Just the draw.
0: You're
1: luck
0: right.
1: Of the draw.
0: I know. I'm just having fun. I just felt bad, but I can't get over the fact that it was until the 70s. All right, let's go back to the phones. Good morning. You're live on the Morning Drive. What's your first name? Where are you calling from?
3: Hi, it's Jim from Coach. So you're giving away tickets just for. Doing nothing, huh?
0: No, I'm not. I did that one time, but I felt bad for the guy because he's like, pants? So, all right, here we go. What do you got, Kurt?
1: All right, this one. All right, this one's a little tricky, too. Which first lady was accused of poisoning her husband who died midway through his presidency? So that's kind of what you need to know, who died through his presidency. Florence Harding, Anna Harrison, Elizabeth Monroe, Mamie Eisenhower. So basically what you need to know there is what president died partway through his presidency that his wife was at least accused of poisoning him?
3: Anna Harrison.
1: It was Florence Harding.
0: Sorry.
1: Those were the two that died. Yes, Anna Harrison and Florence Harding were the two. Harrison died halfway through his presidency.
0: And I know Harding, but Harding was a big guy, wasn't he?
1: I think so.
0: So the poisoning would have been mitigated by the volume of food he was eating. Thanks for trying. Can't give you a gift to me. 888-414-0303.
1: I forbade him from.
0: All right. Here we go. I got an easier question, and let's go back to the phones. Good morning.
1: You're
0: live on the Morning Drive. What's your first name? Where are you calling from?
1: Hello.
0: You there?
4: Barry from Middlebury.
1: Middlebury. All right. I like it.
0: Hey, Barry, how are you?
4: Doing well, sir.
0: Good.
1: Do you got? You give him the question.
0: Which first lady became a U.S. Senator and Secretary of State?
1: Oh, my God.
0: That's just luck of the draw.
1: Do you need the trivia question? Do you need the multiple choices?
4: I hate to say it, but it was Hillary.
0: It was Hillary. Yes, it was. Pantsuit and all.

0: All right. Actually, Barry, would you like to pick this up at Greg's?
1: Sure.
0: All right. I'll have it there for you. Give me a day or two.
1: Thanks.
0: You got it.
1: Thanks, sir. Have a great day, guys.
0: You too.
2: All right. There you go. Thanks. I feel bad for the one guy that got it wrong right after you had given,
3: I know.
2: You, right after you gave him one away. I said, no, I've already forbade him from giving them away.
3: That's the one that came up. You know, it seems kind of silly, but what's another one I got here for you? Let me see. Oh, well, no, that one's way too easy. Which first lady was the wife of President Abraham Lincoln? Well, that...
2: What was her name, you mean?
3: Yeah, I didn't put
2: Mary Todd Lincoln?
3: Yeah. Martha Washington, Mary Todd Lincoln, or Dolly Madison?
2: I think Abraham Lincoln's wife was Dolly Madison.
3: Yeah, Martha Washington. She also was a big Motown star. Instant trivia. Hang on. U.S. First Ladies. All right. I like 888-414-0303. Actually, we're out of time.
2: How many did we give away?
3: 1, 2, 3, 4.
2: All right. That's pretty good.
3: Yeah, that is good. So it's
2: four people are going to have lunch or dinner at the NW on Anthony.
3: Yes, indeed. Now, coming up after the break, we're going to check in with Fox News. Jared has the headlines. We've got the forecast from Channel 3. But we're talking bears. Be bear aware. Keep it here. Get your questions ready. We'll be back right after this.
4: Fox News, I'm CJ Papa. Primary day in Florida and Alaska, where there could be some confusion on the ballot.
5: Both named Dan Sullivan against each other. That includes the incumbent, Dan Sullivan, who is seeking a third term. The race also includes former Congresswoman Mary Peltola. In South Florida, the 25th Congressional District, DSA-backed candidate Oliver Larkin is challenging Democratic Representative Jared Moskowitz.
4: Fox's Alex Hogan reporting. President Trump's senior advisor, Jared Kushner, speaking exclusively to Fox's Trey Yingst.
6: Has the Trump administration ruled out recognizing a Palestinian state?
7: I think before we could even talk about the political nature of a state, what we want to see is that the Palestinians can govern themselves. And I think that with the PA, they fall very, very short on the standard.
4: President Trump saying the U.S. is not looking to extend the memorandum of understanding with Iran. 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
8: Good morning. Your latest weather forecast from the Channel 3 Weather Center is coming up. I'm Jared Cirillo with your local news update on WVMT. A longtime presence in downtown Burlington is now shut down for good. The bar on Main Street called Esox closed Saturday. The owners announced yesterday it could not come to terms with its landlord. The dispute apparently over rent. Esox has been open 48 years. Vermont Senator Peter Welch wants answers on what he calls a violent joint counter-narcotics operation involving the U.S. and Ecuador. Welch said yesterday that the U.S. and Ecuador armed forces carry out an operation 5 months ago in a remote village called San Martin. Welch, however, says the War Department has not publicly identified the target or the U.S. precise role in the operation. He has a list of 7 questions he wants answered, including what evidence of drug trafficking was collected. Welch adds that he also wants to know what steps are being taken to conduct a credible, thorough investigation of what happened. Vermonters are facing new questions about hospital facility fees, which can add hundreds or even thousands of dollars to your medical bill. The fees can apply to routine care at hospital-owned clinics. Vermont is moving toward reference-based pricing, which will gradually lower what hospitals can charge commercial insurers. The plan begins in 2028, with officials balancing lower costs against maintaining access to care. Police in Burlington are investigating a deadly stabbing and 2 other violent incidents that happened within a few blocks downtown early Saturday morning. A man was fatally stabbed near Courthouse Plaza at about 4 in the morning. Police also responded to a shooting near King and Church Streets and another stabbing near St. Paul and Bank Streets. Investigators say the incidents do not appear to be related. Your weather forecast from WCAX is next. I'm Jared Cirillo, WVMT News.
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0: Inhale, stinky leftovers. 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
1: Hefty, hefty, hefty!
2: Expect pleasant, comfortable weather today before scattered shower chances return for the middle of the week. For today, we're in for plenty of morning and afternoon sunshine with a bit of clouds mixed in, with highs reaching around 80 degrees. Evening skies remain mostly clear to partly cloudy and quiet for outdoor plans, dipping overnight into the low 60s. Wednesday brings partly sunny skies with scattered afternoon showers possible, especially across the northern tier. For Channel 3, I'm First Alert Meteorologist Gunnar Konsol.
3: Thanks, Gunnar. Currently around the Champlain Valley, it is 61 degrees in Burlington and Plattsburgh, 60 in St. Albans, and 62 right now in Middlebury.
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6: Look for the bare necessities, the simple bare necessities. Forget about your worries.
3: Welcome back to the morning drive, everybody. We are back with the bare necessities. And joining us in studio now, and I'll tell you what, bears have been a big issue in the news lately in Vermont. And joining us now is Jackie Como. Is it Como? Como. I had a feeling I had that wrong. And she is the state's lead bear biologist and also Fish and Wildlife Commissioner Jason Batchelder. Good morning.
7: Good morning.
8: Good morning.
3: Thanks both of you for being on the morning drive. So we'll start out with when I look at the, I know there was the big story in Stowe a few weeks ago, which we had a big discussion on the show about. And I have to say, I was one of those people when I saw the story on the news, I was like, oh my God, they shot the bear. I felt horrible. And a lot of people, some people agreed with me. A lot of other people didn't agree with me. But I know in the story in 7 days, you have said, it's been said that the worst possible, there's this worst possible catch 22 where people are now saying, maybe we don't want to call Fish and Wildlife because we don't want the bears to get killed. And you think that is a very bad catch 22 situation, right, Jackie?
9: Yeah. And the reason behind that is because the earlier we know about a situation where a bear is getting into human foods, we can offer advice to help people figure out how to better secure those attractants before the situation escalates to a point where a bear might be trying to break into a house or a cooler or a freezer or something like that, where then all of a sudden we're put in a hard position to have to consider, you know, killing that bear.
3: So it's not like somebody calls Fish and Wildlife, they got a bear. Someone from Fish and Wildlife is coming and shooting the bear. That's not gonna. What would trigger shooting the bear?
9: It's situations where the bear is causing like significant and extreme damage to property in a way that's also threatening public safety. So again, these are really smart animals. They're very strong animals. Once they learn that we have food inside our houses, it can be very hard to keep them from breaking into houses.
3: What has caused the bear pop? Well, I know what caused it, but but why has in the last few years the bear population shot up so much that we are having obviously more and more bear episodes?
9: Yeah, it's a mix of factors. Part of it is because decades ago we did a lot of really good, important work to protect and manage for habitat to allow our bear population to recover out of the mountains and out of the more remote parts of the Northeast Kingdom so that they could kind of fully recolonize the state in places where they've historically been. But along with that, yeah, it's now putting a lot more bears and a lot more people kind of sharing the landscape with each other. And so our goal right now is really helping people understand, like, bears are here, we're sharing the landscape with them, they are going to try to get into our foods if we don't do more proactive work to keep them out of their reach.
3: What are the biggest tips that you put out there for people to deal with? As you said, we have to, bears, particularly when you get outside the urban areas, are going to be part of life. What's the biggest tips you give people to avoid getting a situation like we've seen happen where the bear ends up having to get shot?
9: Yeah, a big thing is to understand, right, these bears are opportunistic omnivores, so they have a very flexible and diverse diet. They're scent oriented, so it's those smells that are often

0: drawing them in. So it's things that we're not even picking up on that they can pick up on and attracts them into our backyards. And so learning how to keep those things like garbage, bird feeders, backyard chickens, compost, those are kind of the big, big ones that we hear from the Vermont public that they're struggling to keep out of the reach of bears.
1: And are you, and again, we're talking to Jackie Comeau and Jason Batchelder from the Fish and Wildlife Department, Commissioner of Fish and Wildlife. If you got a question about bears, because we had bears was a big topic, and we got a ton of calls about it, give us a call. Art in the Martin's Coin and Jewelry Hotline, 888-414-0303. And so you are literally hearing from people that they are not calling Fish and Wildlife, is it because of that big story out of Stowe?
0: It's some of that, there's always been this misconception that if you call Fish and Wildlife, our response is going to be to kill the bear, when really more than probably 99% of the time, our response is trying to help Vermonters understand how to better live with these animals so that we can have kind of long-term solutions to the situation. Killing a bear without addressing the food source, another bear is going to show up eventually. So really getting at the root of the situation is our goal.
1: Yeah, so it's not like you want to go kill the bear.
0: No.
1: And one of the things that we heard someone brought up, and I wondered about this too, was why can't a bear be tranquilized if it is gone past that point? Because you still hate to see it killed. At least I do. Tranquilize it and then bring it somewhere else.
0: Yeah, I mean, that a lot of people wish that that was a good option. But the reality is that these animals they have big home ranges. They're very good at traveling long distances. And what we've learned from other states and agencies that have tried that approach is that most of the time, the bear is just going to come right back. You know, you have to move them like well over 100 miles for them not to come back. And the other reality, right, is that we've got people living everywhere. So where are you going to put that bear where there aren't other people, other garbage, bird feeder sources? So really, again, the best solution is to work on fixing the root of the problem that's bringing that bear in the first place.
2: So actually, it's beneficial for people to call you early. The earlier they call you, the better it is, instead of waiting until they're at the point where they're scared or the bear's on their porch or that kind of thing. It's the first time they see a bear, they should probably give you a call to understand how to maybe mitigate the bear wanting to be at your house.
0: Absolutely.
2: So really the message is, it's unfortunate if it escalates to the point where the bear knows that inside is food, because wherever the bear winds up, they're smart. They're gonna be like, there's a house, there's food inside. So, but if people called you early on, then the bear wouldn't actually get to the point, the knowledge base of where to go to get the food.
0: Absolutely. Okay. Because like you said, they're smart. And if they're showing up in our backyards and they're not finding food, there's no reason for them to
2: move
0: be
2: along.
0: There. Exactly.
2: Yeah. Let's grab a call. Good morning. You're live on the Morning Drive.
3: Good morning, everyone. Hanging out on the Lake County. It's like north of Orlando. It's like bear country. And bears are protected. And in that area, there's hundreds of lakes. The thing is, everybody knows not to put your trash out before
2: you're breaking up
3: any compost. But they're like raccoons. I mean, they're like they're everywhere. So they've mitigated in Florida. Everybody knows about it. I think just education is the most important thing, but Godspeed with all that, and take advice from Florida, get some tips from them. I think they know what the heck they're doing there. Thank you.
1: Okay. Jason, let's bring in the Commissioner of Fish and Wildlife, Jason Batchelder. So if you'd get a call from somebody, what is and Jackie just addressed it a little bit, but how do you handle it? You tell your officer, hey, when you're responding to this, or is everybody trained like to say, okay, you're responding to this call, and when you go out, you're going out with the idea that if the bear's there, you're going to shoot it. If this is this, that, or the other thing has happened, A, B, C, or is it left to their discretion? How is that handled?
4: Yeah, it's

0: great question. So wardens aren't always the first person to get a call. Many times we'll push these calls to USDA Wildlife Services.
1: You know what? Yeah. Can you push that microphone over? Yeah. I'm sorry. That thing is so scratchy. Yeah. Can you guys sort of share that one? That microphone is scratchy.
0: Sure. Is that any better?
1: Yeah, it's definitely better.
0: So USD Wildlife Services, our federal partners, take many of these calls for us. And their first line of defense for an individual is to secure the food source or whatever the problem is going to be. I mean, as we've probably tried to allude to, at least, the last thing we want to do is kill a bear, especially out of season. We don't want it killed in chickens. We don't want it killed on the highway. We don't want it killed in your house, especially. We want bears to be wild. We do want a huntable, sustainable population that everyone can enjoy. But a warden's not always the first person to get that call. So we have talking points at our website. We have through USDA Wildlife Services, electric fences and mitigation materials that folks can use anytime that they need them. But I think if a warden is called, it could be opportunistically if they're available. But we usually try to get the wardens involved when it's a public safety issue, if a bear has entered a home or something that severe.
1: And we got calls coming in. We're going to get right to you. So just hold tight for 1 second. Jason, what if... actually, just go to the call. I lost my train of thought on that.
2: All right, let's go to the phones. Good morning. You're live on the Morning Drive.
3: Yes, good morning. In my ever so humble opinion, there are two primary reasons for all these supposed bear problems we have now. First, we've had a lot of people move here in the last several years that learn everything they know about bears from a Hanna-Barbera cartoon. Second, the mandatory composting law might as well have been called the mandatory feed the bears law.
2: Do you hear that a lot? That composting is it's your biggest challenge when it comes to bears.
0: We do hear it a lot. We do hear it a lot, and that's why we work with our sister department DEC on messaging. But I think I'm a good example of someone who has experienced how to compost correctly and how to not compost correctly. I live in the middle of bear country. I think if you're in Vermont, for the most part, you have a bear story. You know someone who's got a bear story. You see bears. You exist with bears. And I had that. I had a bear-proof composter, and I was not mixing brown and green material the way I should have. I sought guidance, and I haven't seen a bear in my yard in a full year now. I simply was not composting the way that I should have been. And there are right ways and wrong ways to do it. Bears are still going to check you out, but I like to joke that there's probably a bear watching us right now somewhere. Whether or not he's interested or she's interested is another thing. And making them disinterested is the key, and that is key with composting, right? We can compost correctly, or we can compost sort of whimsically. And if you do it correctly, they will be disinterested in it. And I would encourage anyone to check out DEC's website to seek some guidance on
2: that. So there's information, too, on the web. People can search, whether it's yours or DEC's website. Mm-hmm. And I didn't know that there was a right and wrong way to compost. I mean, I guess it makes sense. It's like any other recipe, right? You got to have... You've got to have, you know, because I'm a cook. So The minute you said that, I'm like, yeah, of course, you need... The brown stuff is like leaves and things because they're dry. It's kind of like sweet and savory kind of thing almost.
0: Yeah.
2: So if you mix it, and like in Kurt's case, he can't eat vegetables. So if your compost was primarily vegetables, you wouldn't have Kurt sniffing around your back porch.
0: Yes and no. Sometimes they still take a shining to some of the fruit. Yeah.
2: Let's grab another call. Good morning. You're live on the Morning Drive.
4: What's been the history of Vermont putting bounties on wildlife? And additionally, what's the legality of such a thing today in Vermont?
2: Bounties on wildlife?
1: Does that happen in different places?
0: So we have had a history with bounties. They predate me. I'm 50. I've been a department employee since 2001. We have not had a bounty, at least... since then, or since in my collective memory, which predates that probably into the 80s, we did have bounties on when folks were, you know, pre-colonization, when folks were living on the landscape with livestock, the department would pay bounties, and I don't even know if it was called the Fish and Wildlife Department at that point, but bounties were placed

0: on animals that would conflict with livestock, with humans.
1: So predators, basically.
0: It was mostly predators. Think of catamounts, right?
1: Yeah.
0: And folks wanted to live on the landscape. They did not want to conflict with animals that caused harm to people and livestock. We don't have those sentiments any longer. We don't have reasons for bounties any longer, nor would we in this day and age.
2: Jackie Comeau, who is the Vermont's leading bear biologist, and Jason Batchelder, who is Fish and Wildlife Commissioner. If you've got a question for either Jackie or Jason, give us a call on the Martin's Quinn and Jewelry Hotline, 888-414-0303. Jackie, if somebody goes out, and whether it's their restaurant or their home or whatever, and they encounter a bear, surprisingly, and they... what happens? Is the bear likely to attack them? Or when is a bear dangerous? I mean, you rarely hear about a bear actually attacking. Someone called the show, or someone said it to me personally, saying, well, Kurt, what would you have thought if you'd confronted the bear and the bear killed you?
3: Yeah, it is very rare. We do occasionally have people in the state who are injured by bears. And really the highest risk situation to be in is to kind of unexpectedly come into close quarters with a bear, especially when the bear doesn't feel like it has a good escape route. So we do encourage people, if you know there's a lot of bear activity, you know, in your neighborhood, you know, before you take the dog out at night or something like that, you know, like make some noise just so that the bear is aware you're coming and has the opportunity to move off. Because in reality, like, they don't want to interact with us as much as we don't want to interact with
2: them. Are they starting to make more appearances in urban areas too?
3: Yeah, we do get reports, and we've been getting reports for years now, a handful of reports each year from like South Burlington and the outskirts of Burlington. So they will occasionally make their way into kind of more of our bigger towns and
1: urban
3: centers.
1: But those are ticketed appearances. and you have to buy the ticket in advance to see the bear. I'm sorry.
3: Well, and I will say, though, those usually are younger bears that are, kind of wandering around trying to find their
1: because
3: place.
1: They don't, the thing about a bear is it's not actively looking for trouble. It wants to, so that's why, like you said, make noise, you know, and even if you just make some noise before you head down a path, the bear's like, I'm out of here. It's not like it's going to turn to challenge you.
3: Yeah.
1: Let's grab another quick call before the break. Good morning. You're live on the Morning Drive.
4: Hey, good morning. Two-fold question real quick. The bears, are they hanging down around the lakeshore? I live out in the Siskiyou Bay, and we've had two bear sightings that we haven't seen in 20 years this spring. And the second one is, you brought up predators, catamounts. I have seen, and my mother and daughter have both seen, and I'm a hunter, a catamount near St. Albans, near French Hill. It's crossed the interstate, and it's crossed the interstate both times, twice in 2 years. Just wonder if there's catamount sightings in Vermont also.
3: I can say, in terms of the bears, yes, that we, over the past, 5 or 6 years, we've really been seeing bears show up in places where we hadn't seen them a decade ago. So that, again, their population is growing. We're at a pretty high point in the population right now, which just means more bears are expanding into places they have not been in the past. In terms of catamounts, I mean, we do get sightings from the public, and we encourage people to report their sightings. I don't personally work on that project, but I know from my colleagues who do that the sightings, when we do get documentation with a sighting, whether it's pictures of a track or pictures of the animal, none of those have turned out to actually be mountain lions. It's usually like a misidentification. But again, that mountain lions are another animal that can travel really far distances. And so, it's always possible.
1: All right, we need to take a real quick break, but we are talking with the folks about bears from Fish and Wildlife. If you want to join the conversation, 888-414-0303. And we'll be back in 2 minutes right here on the Morning Drive.
5: This is the Bloomberg Money Minute. Target's grocery aisles are getting a makeover. The retailer expanding the size of the section by more than 20% in nearly 150 remodeled stores and more than 50% in 300 new locations. Target has been carving out additional space for fresh produce and trendy items while cutting back on some pantry staples that shoppers aren't buying or can get elsewhere. The strategy is intended to help reverse 3 years of weak sales.

0: else. Turning to today's trade, investors are worried about the risks of persistent inflation as the U.S.-Iran war continues to drag on. Stock futures are falling today, building on yesterday's losses. And Sonos is getting ready to unveil a new soundbar, though the audio company hasn't revealed the full design or features yet. Sonos confirmed earlier this summer that it's planning to unveil new devices in September, including the company's second pair of wireless headphones. Voice controls and artificial intelligence are likely to be a key focus of its new products. Courtney Dunhope, Bloomberg Radio.
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2: We are back. Welcome back to The Morning Drive. We're talking to Jackie Comeau. She is Vermont's leading bear biologist and the Commissioner of Fish and Wildlife for Vermont, Jason Batchelder. If you got a question for him, give us a call. A few minutes left on the Martin's Coin and Jewelry Hotline, 888-414-0303. Jackie, we know that there are people who see bears and they go the other way. They want to feed them, and they will feed them sometimes. You see it with deer also, people attracting deer to their backyard. And is that actually illegal?
3: Yes, it is illegal. But you're correct. There are some folks that get really into feeding bears and seeing bears. And so that is a situation where our game wardens get involved and try to work with people to get them to stop. And if they won't, then yeah, they're breaking the law. Yeah.
2: Have you had cases where you've literally had to cite someone?
3: Absolutely. Yep.
2: And is it a fine?
3: It is a fine. Yeah. Yep.
4: The first time. Second time you get fed to the bear. Well, you're feeding a bear. I mean, eventually it's not going to end well.
2: But you see things. I mean, you go online and you see these cute pictures, and it's what people like. I think like you have pictures or videos of bears getting into someone's pool, and it's so cute. They're swimming around. The cubs come by. And then that makes people want to say, hey, I want these bears to keep coming by my house. But it's literally illegal to feed wild bears or just wild animals generally.
3: Yeah. And again, the rationale behind that is you're teaching that bear that your home is a place to find food. And what we've seen from those bears is they're very often bears that eventually start breaking into houses. A lot of the people who have been injured in Vermont by bears, which is, again, is not a lot of people overall, are people who've been intentionally feeding bears, and eventually they get hurt by those bears they're feeding.
2: And a lot of these bears literally figure out how to open a car door and get into cars.
3: They do.
2: They're smart.
3: They are.
2: Before we go to the call, Jason, there's been talk about maybe extending the bear season. Is that what's likely going to be happen to try to now thin the population out? And if that's being considered, what's the process for that actually happening if it does?
5: Yeah, that's a great question. So that's done through our Fish and Wildlife Board.
4: That mic didn't fix it.
2: Yeah, let's go back to the
4: other one. Yeah.
5: Okay.
4: Sorry.
5: That process is accomplished through our Fish and Wildlife Board. Public comment is going out public meetings are next week. We have a meeting on the 25th and the 27th, I think. You can check our website for those exact dates. I should have written those down. But essentially, they're proposing to extend the season through the end of the regular deer seasons. The gun seasons for deer. So that would be into the end of muzzleloader season, perhaps even December 15th.
2: What's the bear season right now?
5: It ends November 22nd.
2: Starts
5: September 1st.
2: Okay.
5: Yep.
4: So it ends before deer season. So the idea is that it would end at the same. So people that were hunting deer could have bear permits as well.
5: Yeah, it overlaps with our regular rifle season for deer by a few days.
2: Jackie, do you give advice to the board? Do you speak at this? Do you think that's part of the answer or not?
3: It is. I mean, so our population, like I mentioned before, is very high right now. Our recent estimate, which is for 2025, puts us somewhere in like 7,500 to 8,900 bears. And we have an objective set for 3,500 to 5,500 bears. So
4: we are well beyond what the objective is now.
3: We are, and we've been that way for 5 consecutive years now. So again, coexisting with bears and preventing conflicts, the biggest fix for that is us securing our foods like we've been talking about. So the garbage, the bird feeders, chickens. But we are also looking at trying to bring that bear population down closer to objective. And the best way we can do that is through hunting.
2: And so those bears are not only busy trying to find food, but they're busy.
4: They've been busy. All right, back to the phones. Good morning. You're live on The Morning Drive.
6: Good morning, guys. Yeah, I was just thinking about the bear season, to have an earlier bear season. I guess you answered the question, but I think we should have an earlier one, because that way they're late November, they're getting ready to sleep the winter away. So I think we should have an earlier one. And getting back to the tranquilizing of the bears, you said that, you know, they can travel, 100 miles or, I think there's plenty of wilderness, like Northeast Kingdom, and further away from people, the better off they are. So I think you could still probably tranquilize them and put them in the middle of nowhere, seeing Vermont, so, with all the forests and stuff.
2: We're almost out of time. What do you think about that, Jackie?

0: I don't know if the people living in the Northeast Kingdom would agree with that.
1: You think well, that would still be a problem?
2: I got to be honest with you. That's like the definition of NIMBY, right? Not in my backyard. Don't bring a bear into my backyard. I mean, I've been working hard to keep them out of my backyard. So I kind of understand that.
1: And so
2: too.
1: If people want to find out more about this, just go to your website?
0: Yep. Go to Vermont Fish and Wildlife, Living with Black Bears. We've got a ton of information there. And that's also where we have a link where you can submit your bear reports to us if you need assistance or guidance.
1: And Jason, we're basically out of time, but I want to ask you one more quick question. Where I live in the New North End of Burlington, I haven't seen a bear, but there are a deer everywhere in the woods, and they are not afraid of humans in any way. I mean, I walked up on through the path at Letty Park in the woods. A very populated area. There's a road right there. There's a shopping center just down the street. And the deer, I'm looking at my phone, and my dog was right ahead of me. My dog was laid down and was chewing on a stick. There was a pile of deer, and they just stood there looking at me. I mean, is that deer have become so in that area because they know that they're in no danger? And
3: exactly. Yep, they're not in any danger. They've probably got plenty of food, although it's probably not as robust of a selection as they'd have in the woods. But deer are acclimated to us now. Probably a deer listening to us right now. But we have extended archery season as well, and that's going to start September 15th for some urban areas, which you can also find on our website.
1: I mean, it was beautiful, but I was just stunned at how I look up, and they were literally as close as I am to Jackie right now. They were just and standing there just looking at me and looking, and they were amazed by my dog. And my dog just sat there and chewed on a stick. But anyway, I had to ask that. So
3: absolutely.
1: Jackie Camo, Vermont's leading bear biologist, and the commissioner of Fish and Wildlife, Jason Batchelder. Thanks for being on the Morning Drive today, talking about this important topic that's really got a lot of people interested.
3: Such a pleasure. Thank you.
0: Thank you.
2: Thanks for coming in, guys. All right, top of the hour, we're going to check in with ABC News. Jared's got the headlines. We've got the forecast from Channel 3. And then when we come back, we'll be talking with Sarah Lunderville, the executive director for the Vermont Center for Independent Living. Keep it here on News Talk WVMT.
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5: With a look at some of the news headlines we're following, I'm Jared Cirillo. Good morning. First off, a longtime presence in downtown Burlington is closing for good. We'll tell you about a bar that will not reopen. Vermont Senator Peter Welch says he wants answers on what he calls a violent joint counter-narcotics operation that involved the U.S. and the country of Ecuador. Vermonters are now facing new questions over hospital facility fees, which can often add hundreds or even thousands of dollars to your medical bill. And police in Burlington are investigating a deadly stabbing, as well as two other violent incidents that happened within a few blocks downtown early Saturday morning. Full details on all of these stories and more coming up next. Now it's ABC News on Burlington and Plattsburgh's number one news talk station, WCPV Essex, WVMT Burlington, FM 101.3 and AM 620.
6: From ABC News, I'm Sherry Preston. As the 60-day memorandum of understanding with Iran on a ceasefire passes, President Trump is now threatening to bomb a U.S. ally over the reopening of the Strait of Hormuz. ABC Chief Washington correspondent Jonathan Carl with more.
7: With oil prices climbing higher and talks with Iran going nowhere, President Trump threatened to, quote, bomb the expletive out of U.S. ally Oman if they get in the way of his goals in the Strait of Hormuz.
8: I don't think they'd behave very well, but we'd handle them very easily, just like we do others.
7: The war has reduced ship traffic in the Strait to a standstill, rattling world markets and raising the price of gas. On average, Americans are paying over $4 a gallon, up over a dollar since the war began.
6: Cleanup goes on across the Midwest, where deadly flooding has devastated communities in Indiana, Ohio, and across Appalachia. ABC Chief Meteorologist Ginger Z with more.
9: Radar estimates up to 9 inches of rain swamping Ripley, West Virginia, forcing schools to close and making roads impassable. In Charleston on Sunday, roads still filled with water. Authorities told people to move to higher ground. Sunday was their wettest August day on record. Homes filled with mud after the rushing water left communities devastated.
6: 14 people, including 13 current and former students, are charged with cocaine trafficking in the campus of Penn State University. The drugs were allegedly picked up in New York and Philadelphia, then sold to students through two fraternity houses. Philadelphia police are searching for a masked man.

0: again.
1: He's actively engaged in running up to people. It looks like he's attempting to scare or antagonize
0: Police
1: them.
0: Police Captain Jason Smith, it happened to Kate Egan.
2: It's really unsettling just trying to get to work and having a kid like this running around, like, actively terrorizing women.
0: So far, the man's not been caught. This is ABC News.
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10: Good morning. Your latest weather forecast from the Channel 3 Weather Center is coming up. I'm Jared Cirillo with your local news update on WVMT. A longtime presence in downtown Burlington is now shut down for good. The bar on Main Street called Esox closed Saturday. The owners announced yesterday it could not come to terms with its landlord. The dispute apparently over rent. Esox has been open 48 years. Vermont Senator Peter Welch wants answers on what he calls a violent joint counter-narcotics operation involving the U.S. and Ecuador. Welch said yesterday that the U.S. and Ecuador armed forces carry out an operation 5 months ago in a remote village called San Martin. Welch, however, says the War Department has not publicly identified the target or the U.S. precise role in the operation. He has a list of 7 questions he wants answered, including what evidence of drug trafficking was collected. Welch adds that he also wants to know what steps are being taken to conduct a credible, thorough investigation of what happened. Vermonters are facing new questions about hospital facility fees, which can add hundreds or even thousands of dollars to your medical bill. The fees can apply to routine care at hospital-owned clinics. Vermont is moving toward reference-based pricing, which will gradually lower what hospitals can charge commercial insurers. The plan begins in 2028, with officials balancing lower costs against maintaining access to care. Police in Burlington are investigating a deadly stabbing and 2 other violent incidents that happened within a few blocks downtown early Saturday morning. A man was fatally stabbed near Courthouse Plaza at about 4 in the morning. Police also

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6: Expect pleasant, comfortable weather today before scattered shower chances return for the middle of the week. For today, we're in for plenty of morning and afternoon sunshine with a bit of clouds mixed in, with highs reaching around 80 degrees. Evening skies remain mostly clear to partly cloudy and quiet for outdoor plans, dipping overnight into the low 60s. Wednesday brings partly sunny skies with scattered afternoon showers possible, especially across the northern tier. For Channel 3, I'm First Alert Meteorologist Gunnar Consul.
7: Thanks, Gunnar. Currently around the Champlain Valley, kind of holding steady this morning in the low 60s. 65 right now in Burlington and Plattsburgh, 63 in St. Albans, and 65 degrees in Middlebury.
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9: You can get some satisfaction just by staying here with us on the Morning Drive. Welcome back, everybody, to the Morning Drive. Kurt and Anthony here. And joining us in studio now is Sarah Lunderville, and she is the Executive Director for the Vermont Center for Independent Living. Good morning, Sarah.
10: Good morning.
9: Thanks. I was telling her during the break, I said, okay, I'm going through the story that I'm going to ask you some general questions from, and I was still on the bear story. So I was about to, I was going to ask her about bears.
7: Well, you know, bears probably do live independently pretty well.
9: Exactly.
10: They do.
9: Do you have any issues with bears? No.
7: Do you have any people that are independently living?
10: I'd like to see some bears, but I don't. I'm always afraid to see them, you know, when I'm driving or something, and what I'm going to do.
9: Don't feed them.
10: Don't feed them. Okay. I just learned this.
7: Don't feed the bears.
9: All right, Sarah. So first of all, start out telling us, for those who don't know, what is the Vermont Center for Independent Living?
10: Well, thanks. Thanks for having me, first of all. I really appreciate it. Yeah, so VCIL, Vermont Center for Independent Living, we're a disability rights organization. We serve the entire state of Vermont. We were formed back from the disability rights movement, and we were formed in 1979, so we've been around for a while. And we offer programs and services for people with disabilities, and including peer support. So the majority of our board and the staff ourselves have disabilities, so we come from a lived experience point of view. And then we support people in the community that way. But then we also have a bunch of different programs, home modification program, Meals on Wheels program for people under the age of 60, and a bunch of other things that help support that. And then we also look at policy and advocacy issues that are important to people with disabilities as well.
9: And then I'm looking at the story that was in Vermont Public by Peter Hirschfeld. So some questions from that article, and one of them is, so it says, according to a new assessment from the U.S. Department of Education, Vermont is one of four states that needs intervention to come into compliance with the federal Individuals with Disabilities

0: Education Act. Mm-hmm. What does that mean when it says you need to come into, or you need intervention?
1: Mm. Yeah, so we hit the category in one section of needing intervention and another section of needing substantial intervention. And the IDEA is what they were looking at to make sure that we're following all the rules,
0: and
1: right?
0: IDEA,
1: the Individuals with Disabilities Education Act. And so making sure that there's a bunch of different indicators that we need to make sure that we're following. So, and are we reaching heights of graduation rates and making sure that students with disabilities aren't dropping out at higher rates than others. And then there's other indicators that don't fall into that, but they're equally important in my mind. Transition from leaving high school to adulthood,
2: yeah.
1: How we're doing with all of those things. And so making sure that students ultimately with disabilities are getting equal education to students that are not disabled.
0: And so what are the feds saying that we're not in compliance with?
1: Right, so we're not hitting the marks in all the different types of categories around graduation rates, and we're doing okay, I think, but we don't. One of the indicators asks how often are students being put into more segregated settings, and I think that we're doing a little bit better than other states on that. Meaning, do students stay here in Vermont, or do they go to specialized schools if they have a disability, that sort of thing. And so they look across the board at all the different indicators.
0: And Sarah, if I was reading, if there are a number of needs intervention or needs substantial intervention rulings, is that accurate? Is it true that we are in danger of losing some funding? If that happens, what? Is it three times?
1: Yeah, it's and substantial amount of money. Now, the Agency on Education has put out sort of a response to this, and part of it talks about that in other times they haven't taken money away. But we're in a very different time politically right now, I think, than I've ever seen in terms of risk of potentially losing money. And so I think that it's important to pay attention to these things overall.
0: It seems counterproductive to me in a sense to say you're not meeting certain standards. Mm-hmm. And if you don't meet those standards, or if you're not accomplishing these goals, we're going to take money away from you. It seems like you do worse after that.
1: Yeah. And I think that the sort of the elephant in the room for me is that the federal government has also dismantled the Agency of Education and isn't giving as much supports to states that they used to give. And we're like in a time where there's a lot going on at the state level, right? And there's a lot going on at the federal level. And so what does that look like overall?
0: Is the problem that you're encountering, is some of it staffing issues?
1: I mean, like at the local, yes. So at all the different levels. So in the federal level, they're taking away staff. They're just deciding that they're not going to have all these people working because they want to put it back on the states. And then at the state level, yeah, director of special education is needed. We don't have that. We haven't had that since January. And then at the very local levels, when we're supporting students with disabilities, you know, finding people that can actually work in the classroom and be of good support.
2: Is it is the report primarily focused on, you know, education age 26 and below, or is it because I realize the transition period from, you know, kind of student to adulthood is really difficult in Vermont, and that comes down to the fact that we have lack of housing.
1: Yeah.
2: We have lack of housing for everybody, including people with disabilities.
1: Absolutely, yeah.
2: So does the report talk about that age group as well, or is it just focused on the education component?
1: No, it talks about, one of the indicators talks about transition, and so overall transition. So when you're leaving high school, and we're part of a big grant right now that's in the state, along with Higher Ability and the Division for the Blind and Visually Impaired and a bunch of different organizations, looking at how do we support people, students, when they're in the high school and maybe even starting at age 10, doing you know, having conversations, trainings, having them be part of their own IEP processes and all that sort of stuff, so that they're ready. Because if, say, you do go to college, it's not like you're going to have as much supports when you hit that college, and you might not even know how to ask for a reasonable accommodation or advocate for yourself. And so VCIL is spending a lot of time doing online Zoom forums with students on teaching them those types of skills.
2: Because it's significant, and it's tough. I mean, right now we have a shortage of special education teachers in Vermont, shortage.
1: Yeah.
2: And, that's why, I didn't realize that the feds were coming down on us. Like, mm-hmm. How do other states navigate it that mm-hmm. satisfy the feds? Is there something that we can maybe look at a similar population state or anything?

0: any
1: I'm not
0: any,
1: sure about not that sure about as that. Much as there's a yep. lot of people that know that type of stuff more
0: yeah,
1: than me.
0: No, that's
1: but
0: all right.
1: I think that a lot of, in terms of like a disability rights perspective, a lot of states are struggling with this sort of thing. And where we come from is like making sure that there are people in the classroom that are being supportive. And actually, you know, I think my complaints kind of even go back to like how we're training people on supporting people with disabilities overall.
0: So, yeah.
1: Yeah.
0: Yeah.
2: We're talking to Sarah Lunderville. She is the executive director for the Vermont Center for Independent Living. And we are talking about the story in Vermont Public, which is basically titled Vermont Not Making the Grade on Educating Students with Disabilities. If you have a question for Sarah, give us a call on the Martin's Coin and Jewelry Hotline, 888-414-0303.
0: We're just going to take a quick 2-minute break, and we'll be right back on The Morning Drive.
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2: Welcome back to The Morning Drive, everybody. We are back and we're continuing our discussion with Sarah Lunderville. She is the Executive Director for the Vermont Center for Independent Living.
0: Let's go to the phones. Good morning. 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
7: Good morning, gentlemen. Good morning, Sarah. I've got a kind of a simple question here. How can we expect to educate students with disabilities to meet the standards, federal standards, when we're at the bottom of the bowl as far as meeting educational standards for regular children that are going to school? It seems like the whole system is broken.
2: Sarah?
1: Yeah, so first of all, I kind of take issue with regular children versus students with disabilities. We're all regular people, right? So having a disability isn't something that's negative or in a place where it's harder. Sometimes we just have to figure out how we're going to educate everybody, right? And so making sure that we're kind of getting to this place where we can let go of, I actually hate the word special education, because we've set up this dynamic in our country that says something is special and it's not. You know, having a disability is a natural part of our existence and our lives, and we need to make sure that we're communicating with people with disabilities. Students without disabilities are learning from students who have disabilities how to be human, how to be, you know, good stewards in our community. So that's a really important distinction, I think, that I'd like to make. In terms of education and learning, what it really comes down to is making sure our schools are equipped with providing reasonable accommodations for students so that they can learn and thrive in the classroom with all the other students.
2: Sarah, again, it says here, the top special education post at the Agency of Education has experienced frequent turnover over the past 7 years, and the job has now been vacant since January, according to the agency.

0: Why is that? Why is that happening? Is there any clue to why that's happening? And how much does that vacant position cause difficulty for you?
1: Yeah, so I'm not sure why it's happening. I think that there's a lot happening in terms of education overall. The governor has a plan to do certain things. The agency has a plan to do certain things. But what I hear from local schools and other advocates is how it's affecting them, so that they're not getting the support that they need from the state to be able to do the things that they need to do at the local level. And so I think that that's where that's playing out.
0: And it says also that while Vermont has had seen student enrollment decline by 25% over the past two decades and expected to continue to decline, unfortunately, but the number of students with individualized education programs has increased nearly 20% of Vermont students are on specialized learning plans. Mm-hmm. How do you deal with that? How do you, in order to meet these federal requirements?
1: One of the parts of the federal requirements that we're doing a little bit better in is the assessment process. And I think you see that, right? Mm-hmm. Because now we have more people that have been assessed. The thing that you need to be cautious and careful about is part of the indicators look at, are we over-assessing? And especially, are we over-assessing people of color? And are we looking at doing assessments the way that they should be? So there's this kind of flip-flop that you need to really make sure that we're paying attention to overall around assessments. And then, okay, we have more people who are now have individual plans. And so how do we help just support all of those people?
2: I do think, you know, part of it is when you do a good job assessing it, you know, 20 years ago, 10 years ago, a lot of the folks that needed or have disabilities, I don't know how to say it. I don't want to sound mm-hmm. condescending, but they just need it. They're smart. Mm-hmm. They learn a different way, or they need accommodations. Mm-hmm. And I think, you know, years ago, a lot of those kids would be silent about it and figure it out themselves, or not figure it out, mm-hmm. you know, and navigate life, you know, kind of on the downhill side.
1: Yeah.
2: And so now we've identified, which is the first step, but we're really we're struggling trying to fulfill it now that we know that, mm-hmm. that these folks need a special accommodation.
1: Yeah.
2: Would that be a safe thing to say?
1: Yeah. And I think even further back from that, we were just not sending kids to school or putting them in institutions. So like, you know, it wasn't a ton of years ago where that was happening. So I think we're on that curve, and then we come to a place where we're able to assess properly and have people assessing. And so then what do we do?
2: And I do think that, you know, we're struggling overall, regardless of the student. Our education in Vermont mm-hmm. right now is in a bit of a quagmire. You know, we just don't have that many people. We mm-hmm. have so few people rowing the boat, and fewer people in the boat. It's hard to do it for every kid, mm-hmm. regardless of disabilities or not, you know.
1: Yeah.
2: But I want to talk a little bit about, you know, independent living mm-hmm. and what motivated you. I mean, I think it's important because I have friends that you know, some people say, oh, well, they're never going to be able to live on their own.
1: Mm-hmm.
2: And but they do. And mm-hmm. they've had help. And now they're up and running and happy, productive, great folks in society. So I think that we're making huge strides, but I want to just talk a little bit about independent living and more of the transition, you know, because we've got the education component, but mm-hmm. I think about all these folks that I don't want them just cast out when they're 26.
1: Yeah.
2: They need a support service, but they're quite productive and great members of society.
1: Exactly. Yeah. And independent living comes, like I said, from a rights perspective. It's been sort of co-opted in the 80s to become a housing term, but it's really about just that we get to make our own choices, and then we get to live our own lives. And so I got involved with this because I have a psychiatric disability. I moved here to, my parents put me in a group home, and I lived for years not understanding if I was really going to live on my own. And so eventually I was on Social Security benefits. I used housing. I benefited from those sorts of things. And then I really wanted to work, but I wasn't sure. I had been fired from jobs because people found out about my disability and fired me. And this is the early 90s. So, like, I didn't even understand that we had an Americans with Disabilities Act. I didn't understand that I had rights around that. And so one day I saw an ad in the paper for VCIL, and that was like 29 years ago. And I did very, very part-time work to sort of ease myself back into the world. I ended up then moving into my own apartment and now have had a career in disability rights. And it was not the path that I had chosen or any of those sorts of things.
0: And but it sort of chose you.

0: it did toast me. And I think that a lot of people have similar stories where, you know, how do you move? And it really is around accommodations and making sure that our world is accessible to people. Like there's, you know, somebody wants a job, but they use a wheelchair and the job has a flight of stairs that you need to get into. And so the non-disabled person's going to get that job over the disabled person because there's no ramp on the building. So like, you got to think about how is our entire world inclusive of people with disabilities? And then what are we saying to students when, you know, something's not accessible in the classroom? And then how are they going to, a lot of them turn into fighters because they have to fight for their basic human rights that everybody else who's not disabled sort of has that right.
1: So, Sarah, how can, with just a minute or two left, mm-hmm. how concerned are you about this needs intervention or needs substantial intervention ruling from the feds? Mm-hmm. Is it something you think can be fixed, or do you worry that you're going to get to a point where you may lose funding or the education right. department loses funding?
0: For some reason, it's not the funding that I'm worried about the most of. I'm really concerned about what our federal government is doing to the entire agency of education and dismantling that. I'm worried about that we're in a time of transition in the state of Vermont around education. And for me, every time we go through these sort of ebbs and flows, there's a needs assessment, there's, okay, here's what needs to happen, there's a strategic plan, we do that. And who loses out are those students within that time frame every single time. And that happens at the local, the state, and the federal level.
1: And I know you're quoted in the story also as saying, how do you get accepted to a college when your basic reasonable accommodation needs aren't being met or your basic schooling isn't being met?
0: Yeah. Like you have hopes and dreams maybe when you're younger. And then as time goes on, maybe there's other things that happen in school. Maybe you're not included the same way that other students are included. Maybe you're bullied. And maybe you kind of look to these different directions of, you know, am I going to drop out of school? Do I feel like the root causes of all of my problems are from that? Or do I have any options around college and work?
1: And obviously, you know all too well because you experienced it firsthand.
0: Yeah. And lots of people, I mean, across our state are experiencing this in current days. We work with students who are currently in the school and they tell us same stories that, mm-hmm. that we all experienced.
1: Sarah, we're out of time. You want to put any other little message you want to put out there? Or?
0: No, I mean, thank you so much for having me. And, you know, check us out at vcl.org if you want to learn more about our programs.
1: All right. Sarah Lunderville, Executive Director for the Vermont Center for Independent Living. Thanks for being on the Morning Drive today and shedding some light on that issue.
0: Thank you so much.
2: Thanks for coming in. Nice job. All right. We're going to take a quick break. Bottom of the hour, check in with Fox News. Jared has the headlines. We got your forecast from Channel 3. And then we'll be talking with local filmmaker Austin Hamill, independent filmmaker from Vergennes. Keep it here on News Talk WVMT.
3: Fox News, I'm Gianna Gelosi. It's primary day in Alaska, Florida, Wyoming, and Alaska. It's a tale of two Dan Sullivans.
4: Dan J. Sullivan is a retired teacher who's challenging sitting Republican Senator Dan S. Sullivan. Dan J. Sullivan claims his campaign is for real, but he's being accused of running simply to confuse voters.
3: It's Fox's Matt Finn in Florida, Democratic Socialist on the ballot.
5: In South Florida, the 25th Congressional District, DSA-backed candidate Oliver Larkin is challenging Democratic Representative Jared Moskowitz, making immigration enforcement a central issue. And in Florida's redrawn 20th Congressional District, self-described Democratic Socialist Elijah Manley is challenging longtime Democrat Debbie Wasserman Schultz.
3: Fox's Alex Hogan opening statements today in a federal case accusing Meta of deliberately making Facebook and Instagram addicted to children. 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
6: 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I'm Jared Cirillo with your local news update on WVMT. Stay with us. We'll have your latest weather forecast coming up from the Channel 3 Weather Center. A man who took part in the Boston Tea Party is being recognized in Windsor County. A ceremony was held yesterday in the community of Sharon at Pine Hill Cemetery in honor of Anthony Morse. A group traveled the world to find the graves of those who took part in the Tea Party in 1773. It's called the Boston Tea Party Marker Project. Morse's grave now has a new marker, and Pine Hill Cemetery President Doris Backus found out she has a connection to Morse. She says she is his great-great-great-great-granddaughter. Firefighters rescued one person from a burning home in Burlington late Sunday. Dispatchers received calls to the location at 20 Hale Court just after 10:30 at night when fire

0: Firefighters arrived. They rescued a trapped person who was taken to the University of Vermont Medical Center. No word on what started that fire. Getting ready for the new school year is more than just having the right notebooks and pens. It's also about having a safety plan in place for students. Winooski School District officials have security measures in place to control who enters their school buildings. For Craig Dwyer said all exterior doors require everyone to buzz in and then sign in at the front door. Fire, severe weather, and active shooter drills are also in practice. And an office in Whitecap Business Park in Williston was briefly evacuated Monday after smoke was seen coming out of the building. The business park houses an Immigration and Customs Enforcement surveillance facility. Some employees from the office park were evacuated for about 20 minutes after smoke was seen coming from a piece of equipment. Members of the Williston Fire Department said there was actually no fire inside the building. Today's weather from WCAX is next. I'm Jared Cirillo, WVMT News.
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6: Expect pleasant, comfortable weather today before scattered shower chances return for the middle of the week. For today, we're in for plenty of morning and afternoon sunshine with a bit of clouds mixed in, with highs reaching around 80 degrees. Evening skies remain mostly clear to partly cloudy and quiet for outdoor plans, dipping overnight into the low 60s. Wednesday brings partly sunny skies with scattered afternoon showers possible, especially across the northern tier. For Channel 3, I'm First Alert Meteorologist Gunnar Consul.
7: Thanks, Gunner. Currently around the Champlain Valley, 65 degrees in Burlington and Plattsburgh, 66 in Middlebury right now, and 62 in St. Albans.
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7: Welcome back to the Morning Drive, everybody. Kurt and Anthony here on this Tuesday morning, and joining us in studio now, we are really pleased to have with us Austin Hamill, and he is an independent filmmaker from my old hometown of Vergennes. Good morning, Austin.
10: Good morning. Thank you for having me.
7: Yeah. Thanks for coming on. So let's start out talking, tell us and our listening audience about yourself and how you got into doing being an independent filmmaker. I mean, it says in the story I look at that you've been doing it for like a decade or so.
10: Yeah.
7: How did you start out as a little kid? And how'd you develop this passion?
10: The first movie I remember watching is what made me fall in love with movies, Batman The Dark Knight. I don't know if you, Christopher Nolan. Yeah, I watched that movie when I was like five, and I fell in love with movies right there. I knew that's what I was going to do, and I didn't even know what a job was when I wanted to make movies.

0: And then at 10, I just picked up my mom's phone. I was too young to even have a phone. I picked up my mom's phone, and me and my little brother, we had a Michael Myers mask, and he wore it, and he was chasing me with a pretend knife, and we were just going around the whole time. And then from there on, we just kept doing it and kept going, and 10 years later, here we are.
1: Now, I know that Austin is not familiar with Dawson's Creek, but that it was a show, and if any of our listening audience remember that show, that was the theme of that show, and it was actually a true story. It was based on the director of that show's passion for, it was all about his passion for making films. Mm-hmm. And so it's, it kind of reminds me, you sort of remind me of Dawson on Dawson's Creek, just in that regard. So how did it, after that, that's how it's kind of started. Mm-hmm. And then what about in school at Virgin's? Did they have a curriculum that you were able to enroll in that sort of helped move forward with your passion for making films?
0: Not really. They had their normal musicals and stuff, but I wasn't really into musicals. There was never really a film.
1: So like a play that was being put on?
0: Yeah, it wasn't even part of the curriculum. Like, you would have to sign up and audition for it. It wasn't like something you wanted to do. So there was no other classes I can remember. Some like English classes might have put on a movie and you had to write about it, but there was no actual thing made for film. Yeah.
1: And so then when you graduated from Virgin Junior High School, what'd you do after that? Did you go to college in order to thinking that you were going to further your desire to move forward with making films?
0: I tried. I went to Keene State College and had a major in film, but I was doing no movies there. I was in math classes or I was watching movies, and I felt stuck there. I was paying a lot of money just to sit down and do nothing.
1: Wasn't getting you where you wanted to go.
0: Nowhere. No.
2: So is a lot of, I love the idea that you were motivated enough. You watch a movie and you're like, this is cool. I want to make these. Mm-hmm. And then I was instantly thinking, okay, this is the beauty of it. I was thinking, oh, they must've had an old video camera laying around the house or something, but foolish me. Your mom's phone had a video recorder on it. Yep. And you just took it and started recording. Your brother, how have you trained yourself, or how have you gotten to the point where it must be good enough if it's debuting at a movie mm-hmm. theater, where you have this eye as, I guess, a director or a movie maker? How are you self-taught, or did you just study a lot of different ways people shot and things, and or do you have favorite directors, or what was your real motivation or kind of inspiration to kind of develop your skill set that you have?
0: Yeah, I think most of it was self-taught. Doing it for 10 years, you're going to kind of develop a style and you're going to see a growth. I think maybe if I had studied and stuff, I might have gotten there quicker. But through the 10 years, I've just developed a way and a style. Whenever you watch one of my movies, you know it's one of my movies because of how it's shot, how it's acted, the story. So mainly it's just been me just making one after another, trying to improve it, trying to get better at it. Yeah.
1: So how did
2: That's so cool.
1: How did it happen that you got Essex Cinema to pick up your movie? How did that come about?
0: I just kind of emailed them. I just kind of went for it, thought, hey, I'll give it a shot. I've always wanted to see myself in a movie theater. I was like, that's the dream, was just to see me and my little brother on the biggest theater in Vermont, which we were able to do. I just kind of reached out. We were able to rent their theater, and we had a run for, it was a day, it was like a premiere, like a red carpet event kind mm-hmm. of for Vermont. People came, people I didn't know, people I did know, family, all there to see my movie. Last year, 2025.
1: How'd that make you feel?
0: That was crazy. That last year was the first time we did it. We did it again this year. Last year, we were in a little theater. This year, we were in the biggest theater of Vermont. Essex Cinema's the T-Rex Theater. Just to walk down the hall and you see your name and you see the poster, you see your face, and everyone's walking down for that movie is crazy. It's an unreal experience.
2: That's got to be so cool.
0: Yeah.
1: Were you nervous?
0: Oh, always. I'm nervous when I'm filming it. I'm nervous when I'm going to sleep. I'm nervous when we get there, but right when you're there and I get on the stage and you see everyone, it feels worth it. Like everything in the 10 years feels worth it.
2: Now, as far as creative content, do you write yourself, or do you have writers, or do you work with people, or do you have story ideas, and where do you get your creative content from?
0: My stories are based on me. I'm a one-man show behind the camera. I have actors, which are my family, my friends, but behind it, it's just me, and they're very real and passionate stories. A lot of them are about familyhood

0: because I work with my family. So the one that debuted in theater is about two brothers played by me and my real life brother.
1: Jackson.
0: Jackson Hamill.
1: Who we just met out in the lobby.
0: Yes, he's awesome.
2: You're going to make him a star?
0: I hope so. I hope he continues. He's been doing it since he was four, and he's just a natural. He's a natural at it. And it's just about brotherhood while on the run for a murder. That's the whole concept.
1: Yeah, that's what I was
0: going to
1: ask
0: movies.
1: About. What is it? It's called The Wanted Part 2.
0: Yep, it's a two-part series, only two movies. And yeah, it's, the premise is two brothers get accused of a murder while one of them is about to go away. And start their life, and it follows them trying to figure out their relationship while their life is on the line, basically. And my father plays the main antagonist, the local cop who's trying to hunt them down and trying to find out about them, and he has a relationship with them too, so it's not easy for him to try to hunt them down too.
2: Right.
0: So it's a whole thing.
1: How long did it take you to shoot this?
0: Started in April, ended July, so about three, four months, just of filming it.
1: We're talking to Austin Hamill. He's from Virgins. He is a young Vermont filmmaker, independent filmmaker, who just got a film played at the big Essex Cinema. Yeah, and that's pretty exciting. If you got a question for Austin, give us a call on the Martin's Coin and Jewelry Hotline, 888-414-0303. So Jackson has the same love and passion for this as you do, your brother Jackson.
0: Yeah, I hope so. I don't know if sometimes it's just because I beg him until he says yes, or if because he actually loves it. This time he got a little paycheck, so now he might even love it more.
1: Oh, that'll do.
0: Now he might be on board for
1: forever.
0: How old
1: is Jackson?
0: Jackson is now 14.
2: So let's talk a little bit about it, the production side of things.
0: Yeah.
2: Now you've gotten kind of up and running. Are you still shooting with an iPhone? I assume it was an iPhone. Are you still shooting with a cell phone?
0: No, I got a good Sony camera, film camera, yeah.
2: And so as you've evolved, how's that worked? How did you finance it? But movie making is a tough prospect. Mm-hmm. Yeah. Talk a little bit about it.
0: I had to get an overnight job just so that I could film it. I would work overnight to save money, and then I would film all day. So that was where most of my financing came, was I worked a full-time job just to finance it. And then we hiring your friends and stuff, they're not asking for a lot of money, your family
2: right.
0: not asking. So budget-wise, I was able to use most of the money I was getting for equipment and the theater. And I still paid them. I'm so grateful that they all did it. But it wasn't like actors that are asking for, I don't know, $10,000 per day. You know, it was a lot easier to use my family members and friends who did the plays and stuff, so they acted.
2: What about locations? Like, I think about, you know, Virgins and the area. Do you scout locations or how I really want to see the movie now, but how did you come up with what you were going to use for locations?
0: Most of the movie takes place in the woods, so it was very easy Vermont side to find woods. We filmed in my grandma's backyard. We went to a trail in Middlebury. Just anywhere where there were trees, I took a pick up my camera and we went there. It was pretty easy location wise.
2: It's so cool. All right, we need to take a real quick break. We're talking with independent filmmaker from Virgins, Austin Hamill. If you got any questions, 888-414-0303. The Martin's Coins and Jewelry Hotline's open, and we'll be back in a little over 2 minutes right here on the Morning Drive.
3: This is a Bloomberg Money Minute. OpenAI is rolling out a new version of ChatGPT designed specifically for teens with tougher safety guardrails and more parental controls. ChatGPT for teens comes at a time when the company is facing mounting scrutiny over how its products impact young users' mental health and cognitive development. A feature called Study Mode will provide homework reminders and guiding questions to help teens work through an academic concept. Checking on your money, stock futures are lower this morning. Tensions in the Middle East are showing no signs of easing. Both the U.S. and Iran show less willingness to compromise. And Tesla told its staff that it's gearing up for the public launch of the Cybercab Robotaxi, which is its first vehicle designed without a steering wheel or brake pedal. According to the tech site The Information, the company aims to start the rollout in Austin, Texas first by offering rides to employees. Tesla's hoping for the launch by the end of the month. No comment from the company. Courtney Donahoe, Bloomberg Radio.
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4: Welcome back to The Morning Drive, everybody. We are back and we're talking to Austin Hamill from Virgin's, local filmmaker. He's just 19 years old and he just got his film picked up, premiered at the Essex Cinema, the big theater, the T-Rex. And now that was a one day premiere.
5: Yep.
4: If somebody wants to watch this, because like I'm watching this now, I love a murder mystery. How do they do it now?
5: This Friday, August 21st at 6 p.m. on my YouTube channel, Hamill Films, The Wanted Part 2 will premiere for free for the world, the public to see. And that's it for this series.
4: Now, I got to ask you, Austin, going forward, do you hope that this turns into something bigger?
5: Always. That's always the goal year by year.
4: Do you, I mean, do you think of the most famous directors of movies all time, like Steven Spielberg? Yeah. Right? Do you hope that somehow you could turn this into something pretty big? Like,
5: yeah, I mean, that's the plan. Is I want this to be my career. I want it to provide for the bills and everything, and I want my movies to be seen 100%.
4: And I know you said in this article, wherever you go, you want Jackson to be part of it, right?
5: Oh yeah, yeah. I want him to follow me. Once he's out of high school, I'm ringing every time. Once he gets his education he needs, I'm gonna call him every time.
4: Now, you also talked about in the story about how there's a community that supports you in this. Can you talk about a little bit about that, about the community that supports you in this project and in your passion?
5: The big one is just Virgin's, my family, my friends, the people there. A lot of the audience members for the premiere were just Virgin's citizens, people that have seen me talk about it, have supported me through it. My parents, my grandparents, my aunt, my uncle, everyone was just that community, that family, and then everyone that lives in Virgin's, they were all just so supportive of it.
4: Austin, what is your favorite type of movie? What's your favorite genre of movies?
5: Horror. Is my favorite, yeah.
4: What's your favorite horror movie that you ever saw?
5: Halloween, John Carpenter's. Yep.
4: The original?
5: The original.
4: 1978.
5: Yeah.
4: That was a good movie. Yep. That was a good movie. We try to watch that every Halloween. And so what's the next project you're thinking of? This one's now hit Essex Cinema. It's going to be on YouTube starting later this week. What's the next thing you've already been thinking about the next project?
5: Oh yeah, I got the title and everything. It's called Until Tomorrow. It's about a healthcare worker working with a dementia patient. That's my overnight job, is I work with people at a dementia home, and I have so many stories to tell about that. And we're gonna tell it in the perspective of someone who's working with dementia, not someone who has it, someone who has to see it on the other side.
4: Wow.
5: Yeah.
4: Which can you say which one you work with? Which
5: I work at Virgin's Grand.
4: Okay, gotcha.
6: At the Grand. Yeah.
4: Nice. So that'll be an interesting story. Yeah. How do you go about putting that together? Or so you're just starting that one. It's going to take a while to.
5: Oh yeah.
4: You're gonna look at that from the angle of the person who is not the person with Alzheimer's, but the person that's
5: helping them. Because there's an effect on the person. The other person as well.
4: Yeah.
5: You're seeing this person who's basically a kid, who's basically acts like a kid and is three times your age. But the healthcare worker is going to be battling an addiction. So it's kind of, they're both battling something that they're trying to stop. And it's a completely different story. We all see that younger people are supposed to help the older people. In this story, I'm going to try to tell that older people can also help the younger people too.
6: Even if they're compromised.
5: Even if they're done.
6: You're going to learn a lot from somebody that has lived experience.
5: And I have as well. And that's the big thing, is it's going to be based on my experience there.
4: That's what I was going to ask you. It helps if you've had a lived experience with that. You have had a family member or someone who's had dementia that you've experienced?
5: No, just them. I've worked there for almost a year now. And
4: I thought you were saying you had a personal, but no. Just dealing with people that you've worked with.
5: I mean, I work with them every day that I kind

0: kind of have a personal connection with them.
1: You do.
0: And, you know, it's hard to see them like that, even though I've never met them before. I don't know their life before it, but it definitely, I do have a
1: Does it make you wonder when you work with people with dementia, what their lives were like before? Because you don't know, because you only know them as they are now with suffering with dementia. Does it make you wonder what their lives were before that?
0: Oh, yeah. And when I see their like pictures on their bureau or their family comes in, they tell me all these stories. Like, that's not the person I speak to every day. And that's what's so interesting about it, and could be a very interesting movie.
1: Now, do you hope that this one also will get played at the Essex Cinemas?
0: Oh, I want it to be even bigger than that. I hope, hopefully, the goal is I want it to be more than one day. I really want it to be like an its own theater run. I think this one I need a lot more help with, financially and publicly. You know, it's got to be bigger than these other two.
1: How do you raise money to make the film? I mean, and what do you think this one might cost? This next project.
0: People usually do like GoFundMes. I don't really like doing GoFundMes for movies, because that's like for like tragedies and stuff. Like, I don't really want to ask money to make a movie, but you know, I need like a whole building. You know, I need like a facility. I need a bunch of older actors and who probably are going to want to get paid more money than my family do and my friends do.
2: I don't know. You never know. I got a feeling that there's some folks, probably some folks you're, that are living where you're working now would be like, sure, what the heck?
0: But I'm really passionate about the story, and I really wanted to get made. So it's going to get made. Even if it's not what I have imagined in my head, it's gonna happen no matter what.
1: And you're obviously, it's helpful when you're a kid growing up that you have, as you mentioned, family and friends that are supportive. Yeah. You mentioned that your dad played in this movie that was at Essex Cinemas.
0: Yeah.
1: What does your dad think about all this? He obviously is pretty supportive.
0: Oh, he is probably my number one supporter. He comes everywhere. He follows me everywhere. And I hope I've made him proud. I hope he's proud of what I've done.
2: Did you get any help from the local police department or any of
0: the
2: local
0: tried.
2: Folks? Yeah.
0: We got the Virgin's mayor. Chris Bearer is his name. He's the mayor of Virgin's. Yeah. He got to be in the movie. But we tried to actually get like a police chase where they're like chasing us in their cop cars. We needed like insurance, and it was like a whole thing. I didn't have time. Maybe in a future one. But
2: yeah, that's the learning curve.
0: Yeah,
2: you know, it's like, because I'm sure that you've got a lot of local support.
0: Yeah.
2: And it's a great community.
0: Yeah.
2: Great folks at the Virgin's Police Department, but there's all these legalities. These are the things you learn.
0: Yeah.
2: Insurance seems to be the roadblock lately for everything.
0: Everything.
2: But I'm sure there was, everybody was willing to help.
0: Oh, they were. They wanted to. They definitely did. There was just that one thing that we couldn't get, but eventually it'll happen one day.
2: Well, I think it's cool. I love the fact that you're just going for it.
0: Yeah.
2: And I still go back to the fact that you just were a kid and you're like, you saw that movie and you're like, I want to make movies. And you didn't slow down. You just grabbed a phone and shot on the phone. And I'm sure you're way more familiar than I am, but a lot of folks now are using phones to shoot productions because their production ability is pretty good.
0: Yeah, their cameras have advanced.
2: And
0: massively.
2: So when did you make the leap from a cell phone to actual camera equipment?
0: Last year when The Wanted was going to, it was never supposed to hit theaters. It was supposed to be another U2 movie. And then we kind of realized how big this one was getting. And I just felt it can't be shot on my phone anymore. It's got to feel different somehow.
1: What was how did you find out? What did Essex Cinema, someone call you from Essex Cinemas and say, hey, Austin, we're going to play your movie here at the big theater. How did that happen? And how excited were you when you first heard about it?
0: I was at school and I received an email from them saying that they're going to do this, and I jumped out of my chair. I was like,
1: yes.
0: Yeah. I got to tell my teacher, his name's Chris Wyckoff, who was at the movie, and he was a film guy. He was in California. He's like, Chris, this movie, it's going to be in the movie theater. I was like, yes.
2: That's so cool.
0: And he came to both.
1: Did you immediately announce it to the class?
0: Oh, hey, yeah. I told them all. Two of them were in the movie that we were already working on. I was like, hey, you guys are going to see yourself in the movie theater. And that made them even more excited.
2: Well, yeah, it's exciting. It's fun.
0: Yeah.
1: Did it have? Obviously, you had your family there. You had friends there. You had people from school there. Did you get a pretty decent crowd to show up?
0: Oh, yeah. First one was at least 100, 150. I think the second one was two. A lot this year were a lot of people I didn't know, because we got a lot more attention from. We were on the news. We were on interviews, and so there was a lot more people this year that I didn't even know who they were, and that was really cool. There's one that came up, she's like, I don't know you don't know me, I'm just here and I'm excited. I was like, great. That's this is, so this cool. is what I want. This is
2: yeah. I so it's debut.

0: People are driven as much by pragmatism as patriotism, attracted by steady pay, education benefits, and job training. The Pentagon's own data backs that up, with financial compensation and benefits ranking as a top reason for joining the military. Jim Ryan, ABC News.
1: Colombian superstar Shakira has pledged to help rebuild at least 10 schools in a remote region of her home country of Colombia after a devastating earthquake struck last week. The quake and aftershocks killed hundreds of people, destroyed over 26,000 homes, and affected more than 250 schools. ChatGPT says it's launching a new version just for teenagers. Sherry Preston, ABC News.
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1: Expect pleasant, comfortable weather today before scattered shower chances return for the middle of the week. For today, we're in for plenty of morning and afternoon sunshine with a bit of clouds mixed in, with highs reaching around 80 degrees. Evening skies remain mostly clear to partly cloudy and quiet for outdoor plans, dipping overnight into the low 60s. Wednesday brings partly sunny skies with scattered afternoon showers possible, especially across the northern tier. For Channel 3, I'm First Alert Meteorologist Gunnar Conn.
2: 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It's Brian Kilmeade.
3: All right, thanks so much for being here, everybody. It's going to be a busy hour. It's going to be a big show. Lieutenant Colonel Alan West at the bottom of the hour talking about Texas. You see in that Senate race, Democrat up by about 3 points, a lot more money. And we'll see if not putting John Cornyn in as the Republican nominee will cost possibly the Republicans the Senate. We'll discuss that. And, of course, we've got our YouTube channel. We can catch all the highlights in the show at youtube.com/@TheBrianKilmeadeShow. One of the big stories happening right now is all eyes on Jared Kushner as he's over in Israel, visit with Hamas leaders. And he's looking to move forward on the 15-point plan to bring back security to Gaza and get Hamas to disarmed and no longer in control. How is that going? Is Israel sold? And where is this process? Ophir Falk joins us now. He's foreign policy advisor to the Prime Minister Netanyahu. Ophir, welcome back.
4: Hey, hi, Brian. Thanks for having me.
3: Hey, first off, how would you rate the meeting as you understand it with Jared Kushner yesterday?
4: Well, it was a very good meeting with Jared. Very good meeting and a lot of agreements. A lot of agreements. First of all, we both agreed that Hamas is a terrorist organization that needs to be dismantled. Most specifically, we agreed that Hamas must fully disarm in Gaza, and Gaza must fully be demilitarized before Israel does any redeployment and before there's any reconstruction in Gaza. That was the main objective. That was the main agreement that we had. And we're ready to move forward to disarm Hamas and to demilitarize Gaza.
3: But I think, and you tell me if I'm wrong, Jared asked for some room. You know, before you say no, give him some room to see what he can get done. Number one, they've already said, we're not going to be in control of Gaza. I did see that statement, if I could paraphrase, from the leadership was in Qatar, where they said, we told the fighters in Gaza, you did well, just stand down. And now we understand they're in the process of disarming. So do you want to take on any of those things I said? Does that all sound right to you?
4: Well, great. Hamas has been hit like never before. We've taken out about 30,000 of their terrorists. And Israel currently controls between 60 to 70% of Gaza. And now Hamas needs to disarm as they pledge to do in the 20-point plan. President Trump's 20-point plan is specifically dictates that Hamas needs to disarm, Gaza needs to be demilitarized, and the Palestinian society or the Gazans need to be de-radicalized. Those, that 3D.

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1: She means we're bargain hunters.
0: Exactly.
1: But my sister Kelly showed me an article that made me change a really bad habit.
0: Just wanting us to do what's right.
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1: 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Just honest bargain hunting.
0: Now you're talking.
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4: Expect pleasant, comfortable weather today before scattered shower chances return for the middle of the week. For today, we're in for plenty of morning and afternoon sunshine with a bit of clouds mixed in, with highs reaching around 80 degrees. Evening skies remain mostly clear to partly cloudy and quiet for outdoor plans, dipping overnight into the low 60s. Wednesday brings partly sunny skies with scattered afternoon showers possible, especially across the northern tier. For Channel 3, I'm First Alert Meteorologist Gunnar Consul.
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0: abolish ICE. That goes out, and they hate Israel. Those are the two mainstays.
1: That's not going to play well down in South Florida, because that's the area where I was a member of Congress, and I don't think this Larkin guy, you know, I may be wrong, but I don't think it's going to play well in South Florida.
0: Yeah, I should say Larkin. That would have been better. Lieutenant Colonel Alan West, thanks so much. Appreciate it. All right.
1: Always a pleasure. Thank you, Brian.
0: You got it. When we come back, we'll take a look at those races, take a look at today, take a look at today's primaries and what's at stake. Look, if the socialists do well, it's a better chance for Republicans to flip that seat. 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
6: This is a Bloomberg Money Minute. Anthropic is showing more signs of a blockbuster year. The AI company just reported a run rate of $65 billion, which means it's estimating it'll make that much revenue over the next year. The Financial Times says Anthropic believes that number will be at least $100 billion by the end of 2026. Google is paying $10 million for a massive trove of data from bankrupt Spirit Airlines. The tech giant plans to use the information to improve its artificial intelligence. The haul includes 100 million emails, 500 million Microsoft Team chats, and 30 million lines of code. The purchase does not include personal data or passenger profiles. And an unprecedented number of Apple users are receiving an alert about a spyware attack. TechCrunch says a nonprofit that monitors hacks reports they're getting 30 to 40% more requests for help than they normally do. Market futures pointing to a lower open. Erica Herskowitz, Bloomberg Radio.
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4: Expect pleasant, comfortable weather today before scattered shower chances return for the middle of the week. For today, we're in for plenty of morning and afternoon sunshine with a bit of clouds mixed in, with highs reaching around 80 degrees. Evening skies remain mostly clear to partly cloudy and quiet for outdoor plans, dipping overnight into the low 60s. Wednesday brings partly sunny skies with scattered afternoon showers possible, especially across the northern tier. For Channel 3, I'm First Alert Meteorologist Gunnar Konsol.

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0: If you're interested in it, Brian's talking about it. 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
1: Hey, we are back, and when we get back in about 15 minutes, I'm going to be on with Stuart Varney. Then we'll be able to squeeze in some calls. I'm actually right around the bend, 1-866-408-7669. Also, we're looking at a couple of things, not only looking at the primaries today, but also taking a look at what's happening with the WNBA. In the beginning, I kind of avoided the story. I don't really care about the league. I love that women have a chance to play, but I think they've done terrible job marketing. They don't get in the community. I have no idea. This league's 20 years old. Who's even in it? But now it's got my attention. They are so inept, so ridiculous, doing so much damage to women's sports. And then to even watch them during the national anthem. It's only with one player that puts their hand on their chest and sings it. Sophie Cunningham.
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3: News. I'm Therese Crowley. President Trump trolling Iran, posting a map of the Strait of Hormuz with a star-spangled caption, New U.S. Territory, the day after the U.S.-Iran ceasefire expired, telling reporters,
4: we have a blockade. We control it with a blockade.
3: Qatar's foreign ministry says an agreement over the strait would make it easier to resume U.S.-Iran talks. Primary day in Alaska, Florida, and Wyoming. The California race is on for former Congressman Eric Swalwell's seat. The White House declassified a three-year FBI probe into the former congressman's relationship with a suspected Chinese spy, Feng Fang, that found she helped solicit illegal campaign donations from foreign straw donors. OpenAI rolls out ChatGPT for teens under age 18. It claims stronger protection and more controls and a partnership with Code AI to teach teens how to use AI. 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
8: On Christmas Day in 1937, a soccer match between the Charlton Athletic Football Club and the Chelsea Football Club was played in London, England. About halfway through the game, dense fog rolled into the stadium. It was so thick that Charlton's goalkeeper, Sam Bartram, lost sight of his teammates when they moved the ball downfield to the other end. For nearly 20 minutes, Sam paced back and forth along his goal line waiting for them to return. They never did, which seemed odd, of course, but Sam assumed his teammates were dominating the game at the other end. But then, to his surprise, a police officer appeared out of the fog. He said to Sam, "What are you doing here? The game was stopped 20 minutes ago." It turns out, play had been suspended due to poor visibility, but no one told Sam because they couldn't see him. Both teams had already gone home. Have you ever felt lost in a fog like that? Like the answers to life were hidden from you by a thick cloud of uncertainty? If so, I want to encourage you to be bold. Face your confusion head on by pressing into it. Don't wait for answers to materialize in front of you. Seek them out. Listen to wisdom from someone you trust, a family member, a counselor, maybe even a friendly voice on the radio. Because sooner or later, we all need help finding our way when we can't see through the confusion overwhelming us. For more to help you thrive, go to

0: 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I'm Jim Daly.
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3: Expect pleasant, comfortable weather today before scattered shower chances return for the middle of the week. For today, we're in for plenty of morning and afternoon sunshine with a bit of clouds mixed in, with highs reaching around 80 degrees. Evening skies remain mostly clear to partly cloudy and quiet for outdoor plans, dipping overnight into the low 60s. Wednesday brings partly sunny skies with scattered afternoon showers possible, especially across the northern tier. For Channel 3, I'm First Alert Meteorologist Gunnar Consul.
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6: From ABC News, I'm Sherry Preston. With oil prices climbing, talks with Iran are at a stalemate, and today President Trump has posted a map on social media showing the Strait of Hormuz as U.S. territory. The 60-day memorandum of understanding between the U.S. and Iran expired on Monday, so what's next? Doug Lute is an ABC News contributor and former U.S. ambassador to NATO.
7: The options are escalate and try to convince the other side that we can induce pain that is intolerable. And of course, Iran holds that option as well. Negotiate. But there seems to be so little trust between the two parties now that seems unlikely.
6: ABC parent company Disney has filed a lawsuit against the Trump administration's FCC, saying Chairman Brendan Carr's threat to pull station licenses before they expire a brazen attempt to chill its constitutionally protected right to free speech. The threat coming amid calls for late-night host Jimmy Kimmel to be fired. More than 80 million Americans under heat alerts. ABC's Ginger Z says it's a scorcher from California to the Carolinas.
8: It's like a big top that's kind of holding on like a pot top, and it's going to hold on to this heat, let it just circulate down here. Savannah, the Fields Lakes, well above 100 going through the weekend. Orlando drops below 100 for the Fields Lake going into Saturday, so that's good. But Houston, baking and steaming all the way through the weekend.
6: Meantime, Indiana still cleaning up after round of thunderstorms.
9: Emergency operations remain underway as residents return to their flood-ravaged homes. The governor announcing the launch of a disaster relief fund to provide $5,000 to individuals in need of basics, such as clothing and food. This comes as another round of thunderstorms and heavy rain moves east from the Midwest into the Mid-Atlantic, bringing a risk of flooding to already waterlogged states.
6: ABC's Rena Roy, Dow's down 55 points. 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
6: The CDC says the rate of vaccine exemptions for kindergartners is at an all-time high.
11: Most exemptions are actually non-medical reasons, such as religious exemptions. And it comes as the country is dealing with a record-breaking year for measles cases. In the last 35 years, the CDC says the percentage of kindergartners getting the MMR vaccine, which protects against measles, mumps, and rubella, slipped to 92.4%. And

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1: The one time that I did feel the heavy hand of censorship in my work at ABC News, early in 2021, maybe January, February, I'm seeing online and elsewhere people that I thought were smart and serious, Jamie Menzel mostly saying, and others, maybe this leaked from the lab. And I was like, well, that's interesting. So I went to Nightline. I said, hey, you know, I'd like to do a story on, and they were like, great, yeah, let's do it. And we kind of laid it out. The day that it's supposed to air, it gets reviewed and it comes back to me and it is incomprehensible. And I've never been angrier. I'm in the booth.
2: These lawyers?
1: Lawyer standards. And I was told, Fauci, I'm cursing and screaming in the booth.
3: And this is day of.
1: Day of air. And I'm just absolutely livid beside myself.
4: Because they changed his story so thoroughly because he was questioning whether the origins of the pandemic were coming from. And everybody knows it's the Wuhan lab. Logic told you it was the Wuhan lab. They said it here was the Wuhan lab. Jon Stewart said eventually it was the Wuhan lab. He wasn't even doing the Daily Show at that time or his podcast. So he hopped on with Stephen Colbert and said it. But when Terry Moran, nobody thinks is a Republican or pro-Trump's, come out and says, hey, this is a pretty good story. Let's explore that. It gets stopped. Think about that. It gets stopped even at ABC. No explanation. And he says in retrospect, he should have said something. Yeah, he had no problem saying things when it had something to do with Trump, but he kept his mouth shut then. You listen to the Brian Kilmeade Show. We come back. Joby Warwick is going to be with us. We're going to be talking about the Jackal, the rise and fall of Carlos, the world's first super terrorist.
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6: News. I'm CJ Papa. Social media behemoth Meta on trial in California federal court.
7: Attorneys general from California, Colorado, Kentucky, and New Jersey are up first in this trial. They're suing under their state's unfair and deceptive practice statutes. So Meta is accused of designing platforms that are addictive while downplaying the potential impact on young people. The tech company denies any wrongdoing.
6: Fox Business's Ashley Webster. The Fox News Power Rankings released this morning. Fox's Bill Helmer says a couple of Senate seats could be up for grabs.
8: Texas went from lean Republican to a toss-up. Michigan, based on the outcome of the vote last week at Al-Sayed, went from a lean Democrat to a toss-up as well.
6: A recent Marquette survey shows young voter support for President Trump is declining. 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
12: Today is the day. Opening arguments in what could be social media's come-to-justice moment in the trial of the century. 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Meta faces the biggest legal threat in its history. 4 states, California, Colorado, Kentucky, and New Jersey, along with 29 states' attorneys generals, claim that Facebook and Instagram were deliberately designed to addict our children, that Meta illegally collected our children's data. Now we're seeking sweeping and profound changes to how social media works with minors. Meta faces up to $1.4 trillion in damages. Note that number is Meta's entire market value. Should Meta lose, and it very well

0: May. The trial will establish a powerful precedent for tens of thousands of similar lawsuits against every social media company in the United States. This is the suit to watch, and I'll be right here doing it for you. 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

0: 5.
1: A bit more sunshine out there through the course of this afternoon and into this evening. Temperatures for the day a bit warmer as a result, as most of us head back into the mid and upper 70s and potentially a lower 80 or 2 into this afternoon. Tonight, clouds do start to fill back in. Overnight lows, they'll fall back into the 50s and lower 60s into your day tomorrow. Clouds giving way to a few rain showers, primarily across the northern half of the area, with temperatures in the mid to upper 70s. With Channel 3, I'm First Alert Meteorologist Peter Kafikowskis.

0: world's first super terrorist. So when you talk about the extremist mindset, is Saudi Arabia a success story in that they went in and they revamped, if I'm to believe it, I haven't been there, the Wahhabism and that curriculum that fomented and gave rise to so many terrorist mindset to learn to grow up and hate the West. Now when I see, prior to the Iran war, I think about Saudi Arabia, they were about economic expansion and opportunity. Is that showing a focus on revamping the curriculum to make sure the next generation isn't obsessed with this whole religious fanaticism?
1: I think they're making an effort now. Yeah, but I think they were really late to make this realization. And I think leaders like MBS would acknowledge that. What's been concerning to me as I've investigated terrorist groups around the world was this sort of missionarying that the Saudis were engaged in, sending, you know, Wahhabi, apostles around the world to kind of convert, to build madrasas in places like Pakistan and the tribal areas in particular, where a whole generation of people were brought up on this really hateful, intolerant religion that is inconsistent with what a lot of Muslims believe, but it certainly became a fuel for some of the terrorists that we saw bubble up in that part of the world.
0: Well, we're going to see if it does bubble up. I know you'll write about it. Joby Ward, congratulations. Everybody go out there and pick up the jackal. Appreciate it, Joby.
1: Thank you very much, Brian.
0: Back in a moment.
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7: This is a Bloomberg Money Minute. Imagine a chatbot just for teenagers. OpenAI releasing ChatGPT for Teens, a version of that chatbot aimed at kids aged 13 to 17. It says comes with increased parental controls designed to promote healthy AI use and encourage teens to learn safely and think critically. Chipmakers and other AI-related stocks taking a real beating on Wall Street today. Investors taking a risk-off approach, at least for today. That is weighing on the tech sector. And along with worries about inflation and rising federal government debt, right now you have the Dow down just a small fraction. The NASDAQ, though, down 1.3%. The S&P down 0.2%. Oil is slightly higher, back above $85 a barrel, a two-week high. President Trump now says that all the mines in the Strait of Hormuz have either been detonated or removed. And 2 years after Red Lobster filed for bankruptcy, closed about 100 locations after big losses from its endless shrimp promotion, that very same deal is back at the chain. Tom Busby, Bloomberg Radio.
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0: talk show that's getting you talking. You're with Brian Kilmeade.
1: I like this thing that Republicans do where we have to, you know, associate everybody with everyone. Yeah, so Sam Piker has said some things I disagree with, but he has excited the Democratic Party in a way I think is important. We always talk about young men and hearing young men's voices. A lot of people have said things that they regret in the past when they were younger. I think obviously, Hassan Piker doesn't think America deserves 9/11. Come on. I defend free speech in the United States of America.
2: Yeah, if you watch him say it, and you could see him on his podcast, that's Elijah Manley, Democrat from Florida, on the story yesterday. He's being challenged. He's challenging Wasserman Schultz for that new district. Of course, he means what he said. If you watch him, he says, I will come out and I will say it. America deserved 9/11. Rick Scott should be dead. Someone should kill Rick Scott. Blood should run on the capitalist cities of America. I mean, all you have to do is listen. Every other word's a curse word. And he was asked to go help out that woman who almost won in Wisconsin. And then you have Hassan Piker, who he was campaigning with on Sunday before the Tuesday election. So he doesn't want you to apologize. He said, well, I shouldn't have said it. It's not a dumb thing. Nobody I know would say that, even as angry as they got. There's nobody I know in America that I know of that would come out and say America deserved 9/11. Oh, sorry, I didn't mean that. You just don't have a slip of the tongue that way. So it's just crazy. It doesn't make any sense to me, but I'm very curious to see if this guy Oliver Larkin is going to win. Why? Because he's out. He is really a socialist. He's a socialist like El Sayed almost admits to, and that Graham Plattner was actually running on, even though they're saying not DSA. This guy is DSA. So if he's able to win the 25th district over Jared Moskowitz, man, look out. Keep in mind, you can see me in person, BrianKilmeade.com, on my new book on my tour, Uniting the States. I'll be in Red Bank, New Jersey on the 16th of October, Westbury, New York on the 17th, BrianKilmeade.com.
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7: From ABC News, I'm Michelle Franzen. Rising tensions over the Strait of Hormuz. President Trump posting a map on social media claiming the waterway is now U.S. territory and the naval blockade is in full force and effect. Iran's deputy foreign minister, though, disputing the claims, calling them delusional, and Iran says its own blockade remains in place. President Trump now threatening

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2: A bit more sunshine out there through the course of this afternoon and into this evening. Temperatures for the day a bit warmer as a result, as most of us head back into the mid and upper 70s and potentially a lower 80 or 2 into this afternoon. Tonight, clouds do start to fill back in. Overnight lows, they'll fall back into the 50s and lower 60s into your day tomorrow. Clouds giving way to a few rain showers, primarily across the northern half of the area, with temperatures in the mid to upper 70s. With Channel 3, I'm First Alert Meteorologist Peter Kafakauskas.

0: Well, good afternoon. We have Lily Tang Williams. She is a candidate for one of New Hampshire's two seats in the U.S. House of Representatives. And she was raised in communist China, and she is now a fierce defender of American liberty. And good afternoon, Lily. How are you doing this afternoon?
1: Well, I'm doing great. Thank you for having me.
0: We're very grateful that you took this call. And could you please tell us a little bit about the district that you're running in and why you're running? And you have a primary coming up. What's the status of all that?
1: Yes, my district traditionally D plus and three. The seat has been held by a Democrat Congress person for past 14 years. And I'm running because I survived communist China. I came here with nothing. And I got married and raised three children, got a degree, started my own business. To me, this is the best country on earth. And I noticed that there's some changes and ever since under Obama. I feel like the country is going down the wrong path. So as a new citizen, I got involved in politics and learn more about how to, do politics at the grassroots level. And we left Colorado, moved to New Hampshire 7 years ago. And because Colorado is just losing to one-party control now, I feel it's my duty to tell people our stories. We don't want to go down the wrong path of socialism or even communism. And there are lots of things going on I just don't like. So I'm running to keep American dream alive. And I want my three American-born children to live the same country that gave me all the opportunity to succeed. And I have the financial freedom to run for Congress. I am the face of the American dream. And I want to defend it in Congress.
0: Tell us a little bit about, folks, first of all, if you have a question for Lily or if you want to talk with her, 888-414-0303. Lily, tell us, what was it like growing up under Mao's communist China? What was that like?
1: Well, I was 2 years old when Mao started his so-called the proletarian cultural revolution. We lived in a community row house, workers' housing, provided by my father's government factory employer. Eight families shared one bathroom, one water faucet outside of in the community yard, and live on food rationing, like based on your status inside of a government factory and family size. The government decides how much food you should eat. I just had an interview with a podcaster for 1 hour and a half, talk about, I was young, I was the oldest out of three. I had to get up like 5 a.m. in the winter morning to stand in long line to wait for a bag of flour from Canada, because they were white flowers, better than Chinese flowers, I guess. And also bag of potatoes, meat. It's just everything is rations. You cannot afford to buy from a black market because our salary by my parents is very limited. So not enough supplies of anything. So government has to do food rationing and even include fabrics rationing. Like you cannot even go just make a new

clothes. You have to have a coupon to buy fabrics to make new clothes. People might not understand that, especially the young people in this country. They think it sounds wonderful when government give you free this, free that. No, but once they control economy, no more free market and private companies anymore, then they control how much

0: capitalism, and instead of his bashing the free market capitalism, where he had all the freedom, everything he needed in this country, he's just using those kind of rhetoric to gain power, get elected. He even required government issue ID now. You have to prove yourself to go to those government stores. It will not end well. So pretty soon that people, you always sacrifice, quantity and quality of services. And because how can we trust government who cannot even manage our, national debt and auto control spending? Now he wants to run grocery stores and tell you who can enter to buy your taxpayers' money to buy the food. It just sounds like a utopian. They can never deliver. And the communist China, Mao, never delivered his promise to Chinese people. He starved 60 million Chinese to death. Most of them live in the countryside and supported his communism during his Great Leap Forward campaign. In my province of Sichuan, it's very agricultural land, year-round. And fertile soil, never had a mass famine in history, but people were trading children's dead bodies to eat to survive. It's a total nightmare, and people need to learn history, what happened.
1: So under Mao, there was a famine that killed 60 million people? Did I hear you right?
0: Yes, it's called the Great Leap Forward campaign. Yes, and that was from 1958 to 1961, 3 years before I was born. My dad, my mom, all were very hungry. My dad was a young man. He told me he was so hungry, he was surviving on like a bread a day. And he grew up as an orphan. Also, he was very poor. You would think of communism sounds good to the poor working class like him, right, like peasants. No, once they took over the power, everybody's equally poor, like 98% maybe, except when you have higher political status inside the party, you can get more food. And they also make the peasants to supply food to the cities, to the government. So by the time the harvest came, it was not much harvest, and they turn over mandated food and like a quantity to the government, to the cities, and the peasants left nothing to eat. Estimated 40 million to 60 million peasants starving to death. It's called the Great Mass Famine. People can Google that. Wow. And it's everywhere on internet. But our people just don't know. That's why I have been speaking publicly to educate people about the horrors of those regimes for the last 10 years. And I'm just getting discovered by more people about our story.
1: You know, Lily, everyone in America knows all about, the Bay of Pigs and other things that the American government did. No one knows about the Great Leap Forward famine that killed up to 60 million people. And what does that say about our education system and about our media?
0: Well, it's a pick and choose. And when I went to a middle school, high school, the kids' eyes got really big. They were shocked about my personal stories. Even the teachers, they really don't know much about what happened to Chinese people under Mao's regime. And his cultural revolution used the young people called the Red Guard to do political violence, to destroy four old culture, customs, habits, and ideas, and basically implemented the full communism, but to grab power for himself, so he could become supreme leader. I grew up chanting every day in government schools, "Long live Chiang Mai Mao, 10,000 years, another 10,000 years. I thought he was God, will never die. Well, he died. I was 12 years old. That's when, in my life, first time, I was asking the question. He was a human who lied to me. And I determined I need to search for truth. I need to study really hard to go to college when college system was reopened. And my

0: parents were basically illiterate. So I had to rely on myself, my intelligence, my good memories, my work ethic to go to the best universities possible in China in order to find the truth. And I came to this country 38 years ago and left China at the age of 23. I really thought everybody knows about China history. No, that's not true at all. So I have a mission to tell my stories and to wake up Americans and to save our country from this DSA taking over.
1: Would you please tell us, Lily, what was that moment when you decided there's something so wrong here, and I need to leave, I need to go to the land of opportunity? Was there like any one moment, or just sort of happen over a matter of months, or what was that like?
0: Well, actually, it took me another almost 10 years to go through my journey to pass the national college exam, go to China's law school. I want to change China from rule of the man to rule of the law. And in law school, I become totally lost again because our professors, government, of course, employees told us the law is just a tool to govern the people. It's not for justice and fairness. And so I become totally depressed, like, what should I do now? And during the third year in college, I met an American student, exchange student. He told me about the Declaration of Independence. This wonderful concept of all men are created equal. Our individual rights come from our creator, from God, not from any government. That just opened up my mind, and my light bulb turned on and never turned off. It took me another few years after I become a faculty member to teach in law school. I had to totally give up my dream of changing China and for justice for the regular people. So I decided I want to be happy and free. It took me 2 years to study English.
1: So Lily, after we take our break, I'm going to ask you to say, okay, now here it is, 2026. You're living in New Hampshire. You're running for Congress. And I want you to tell us what kind of big changes you would like to see happen in Washington, D.C. And we'll be back in a couple minutes.
2: With the Bloomberg Small Business Report, I'm Nathan Hager. A fight between community banks and the cryptocurrency industry is being reignited with the Senate teeing up the Clarity Act. That's a major piece of legislation that's aimed at regulating digital tokens. At issue is whether crypto platforms can be allowed to pay interest or any other rewards to customers who hold stablecoins, cryptocurrencies pegged to the value of assets like the dollar. Community banks have warned programs like this could lead to their customers pulling money from their accounts en masse, shrinking the pools that banks draw from for everything from mortgage loans to small business and agriculture loans and lines of credit. Now, the crypto companies say the bank's concerns are overblown and they're just afraid to compete with them. But a coalition of thousands of local banks across the country has been lobbying to chip away at stablecoin rewards. At least two senators say they'll vote against the Clarity Act unless it's changed. And that is the Bloomberg Small Business Report.
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2: Well, we are back with Lily Tang Williams, running for the House, U.S. House, out of New Hampshire, in the Western District of New Hampshire, right across the Connecticut River. And before I ask her to say, okay, what's the plan when she gets down to D.C.? What's the plan? I do want to point out that, in all fairness, it wasn't just Mao. It was also Stalin from Russia, who had a man-made famine called the Holodomor that killed millions of Ukrainians because of his collectivization policies. 5 to 6 million Ukrainians, these are the people growing the stuff, right, died of mass starvation in the 30s. So there's something about communism that basically says the people who are growing the food, at some point, they're going to starve, at least if history of Russia and China are any indication. So, Lily, please tell us what you have in mind. First of all, what it looks like for the election scenario. You have a primary coming up, but you're the main candidate there. Is that right?
3: Yes, I have a primary coming up on September 8th. I have two Republicans in the primary, but they are first time. I think some are just first time. People don't know them. I got a 47% last cycle, 2024. Mm-hmm. In the general election against the current incumbent Democrat, Maggie Gerlander, without the funding to buy a TV ad. So I'm relying on their name recognition. I'm already holding town calls across the district and open to everybody, and any media can come, call, to ask me anything, town hall. See, that's the government I have in mind about constitutional and republic. If you are elected by the voters, you got to do town hall. You got to face the tough questions. You cannot be so partisan. You have to open up to everybody. And I want to make changes in Washington because our government is too big. It's too burdensome. It's hurting people. And we are $40 trillion in debt, out of control deficit spending. And they still promise people more free stuff. And it just doesn't work because we are spending $1 trillion every year now just pay down the interest of the national debt. We need to get that under the control. But everybody has to support more small, limited government in order for our American dream to stay alive. Otherwise, our children are going to inherit tremendous burden of the national debt. It's projected to be like $60, $20 in a few years.
2: Okay, Lily, I'm going to ask you the hard question here. What can we cut? That's a lot of money. It has to be cut out of are we talking about budget cuts, raising other revenue? What do we do to take care of that?
3: I like the six penny plan proposed by Senator Rand Paul. If you just stick to and 6 pennies for every dollar you cut, 6 pennies, and it will actually balance budget in 10 years. But the thing is, everybody screams when your family business are in debt. You cannot cut 6%. When I got laid off by a corporation, our family budget got cut 20%.

0: So there's a sacrifice if we are willing to make for our kids, grandkids' generation. We have to do that. Otherwise, we'll continue to borrow and print money, and the inflation stays high that way, mortgage rate stays high. Then people complain about affordability. It just does not make sense, because the affordability issue is caused by the government borrowing, printing money. We know what happened after the pandemic. They printed so much money. Everything went to super high cost. You know, people were shut down, staying home. And the economy got hurt, but the government was printing money like a crazy. And like the average price now in New Hampshire for a single family home is $550,000. And so there are lots of issues I want to fix, but I'm problem solver. I want our government to be transparent, clean, and hold us to be accountable. I support term limits. I will try to co-sponsor bills to limit Congress. I support single issue bills so the citizens are encouraged to maximum to give input. And it's easy for Congress people to vote yes or no, because a single issue, instead of all the pork and corporate giveaways in 3,000 pages bill, Congress has failed to do their job to do appropriations and budget every year. Instead of, when was last time they did that? Maybe in the 90s, it's just they're not functional, and they're only busy talking to big donors and the corporate interests and doing CRs, omnibus bills, and the regular people kind of like they cannot participate because they don't know what's inside of the bills. I would not know if I only gave 48 hours and 72 hours to read the entire 1,000 pages. And so I want to have a clean, accountable government, and we need an independent, also ethics committee to investigate any misconduct. We need a bank inside trading by individual Congress people on individual stocks, and ban them from lobby right after Congress to go to lobby government against the taxpayers. So I have a 10-point good government plan and affordability plan on my website. It will be under, Lily's issues, Lily's priorities. I hope people will check that out and follow me and come to my town hall and ask their questions.
1: I'm just looking up Rand Paul's program, the 6 cents off all future spending for the next 5 years. And again, you know what? I mean, I follow the media and government pretty closely. I had no idea. I'd never even heard of such a thing. So in our story on you today, I'm going to pop that right in there, because people need to know that there actually is a plan. It sounds like a reasonable, doable plan to reduce our budget deficit. Who knows? So how can Vermonters help you, Lily? What can we do over here in Vermont? They always say about Vermont, New Hampshire, always neighbors, never close. But there, your district is the one that's right on the Connecticut River. And it seems to me that we have a lot of media, for example, a lot of the newspapers in Vermont also have large readerships in New Hampshire, in your area. So it just occurs to me, people wanted to do letters to the editor or whatever. But we have about 1 minute left. What can Vermonters do, and how can they get a hold of you if they want to help you out?
0: Yeah, number one, we have a zero representation in D.C. now from any New England state in the U.S. House. And I'm asking to support me because I'm a patriot. I love New England states. I love New Hampshire. And I ask people, you cannot vote for me, but please donate. I'm a grassroots. I have no tax. I take money from individual donors. And the number two, I will have a town hall actually near you in a library in West Lebanon on the 19th. Evening and 7 o'clock to 8:30, and I welcome you to encourage people to come, ask me questions, and check me out. Follow me on social media.
2: That was Lily Tang Williams. Up next, an interview with Eric Metaxas. We'll be back with more Chronicle Conversations after this short break.
3: News. I'm Therese Crowley. Primary day in Alaska, Florida, and Wyoming. With another reason to vote your beliefs, no matter what the polls say, Fox's William Lyon.

0: Jeunesse reports an L.A. mayor's race poll was bogus.
1: So it was a poll last week that showed L.A. Mayor Karen Bass leading Councilwoman Rahman by double digits. So after this has been reported dozens of times, the L.A. Times calls the polling company and it admits the whole thing is a hoax.
0: Bogus pollster Median Strategies says it was created as a short-term social experiment. It also claimed that Democrat Socialist Francesca Hong was 20 points ahead for Wisconsin governor, but she lost by one. President Trump posting a map of the Strait of Hormuz with a star-spangled caption, New U.S. Territory. Also posting, there are no talks with Iran. The naval blockade is in full force. All mines removed. The Strait is open. 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
6: A bit more sunshine out there through the course of this afternoon and into this evening. Temperatures for the day a bit warmer as a result, as most of us head back into the mid and upper 70s and potentially a lower 80 or 2 into this afternoon. Tonight, clouds do start to fill back in. Overnight lows, they'll fall back into the 50s and lower 60s into your day tomorrow. Clouds giving way to a few rain showers, primarily across the northern half of the area, with temperatures in the mid to upper 70s. With Channel 3, I'm First Alert meteorologist Peter Kafkauskas.
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0: Well, we welcome today, we welcome Eric Metaxas, author of 8 New York Times best-selling books, host of the Eric Metaxas Show podcast and Socrates in the City. Welcome back, Eric, at least by phone to Vermont. You were here to speak here 5 years ago, and today is... go ahead, Eric.
1: No, I'm thrilled to be back, even if it's just by phone. Thanks for having me.
0: You bet. You know, today is the Battle of Bennington Day, which, in, you know, Vermont is a very big deal indeed. There may be no better time to talk about your bestseller, Revolution, and Vermont's remarkable role in the birth of America. So you call this book Revolution, the Birth of the Greatest Nation in the History of the World. Why did you name it that?
1: Well, I can tell you why I named it Revolution, but the subtitle, you know, it's meant to be provocative, the birth of the greatest nation in the history of the world. I think that's true, but I think people misunderstand. It doesn't mean that we Americans are better than anybody in the history of the world, but our form of government is just an outrageous, radical idea that has enabled the most flourishing, the most liberty. We have forgotten that. We kind of take it for granted. It's a wild idea. People died to bring this nation into being, and it's a beautiful story. I myself had forgotten most of it, and in the writing of this book, it was really humbling, I have to say, because I said, this is a beautiful story, and many of us have forgotten it. We've forgotten the details of it. It happened 250 years ago. If ever there was a time for us to refresh our memory on what happened 250 years ago, it is just a wild series of stories. The good guys win. It's kind of amazing. We shouldn't have won. So to me, it's a beautiful story. Of course, I didn't make it up. I just tell the story, and I'm glad. The book, I just found out 2 days ago, it's in its 9th week on the New York Times bestseller list. I'm absolutely thrilled. It was number 2 on the list twice. So it's selling very well. I'm thrilled because I just feel an urgency to get this message out to the world, to my fellow Americans, and it's very readable. It's not for history buffs. It's for Americans, anybody who wants to know our story. But the reason it's titled Revolution, I wanted it to be definitive, and I was going to call it the American Revolution. But I said, you know, the more I look into it, our revolution is the only revolution in history that accomplished what it set out to accomplish, which is itself an amazing thing. That the French Revolution, a lot of us think, oh, you know, they had the revolution, we had our revolution. Their revolution was a disaster. We Americans forget those details, that it ended in a bloodbath, a reign of terror, which then ends in them accepting a dictator emperor in place of the king. So it's a bad trade. They didn't get what they hoped. We did. And how did that happen? That's what the story is when you know our story, you have the details on how it actually happened, that our revolution succeeded against all odds. That's not a cliche. It's absolutely true.
0: So one of the details that you give is General John Burgoyne's trip down from Quebec down Lake Champlain to the Battle of Bennington, to the Battle of Saratoga. Could you please tell us why the Battle of Bennington? Because, you know, this is our state holiday. This is our big state holiday here in Vermont, Battle of Bennington Day today. Why was the Battle of Bennington so important to the Battle of Saratoga and what happened afterwards?
1: Yeah, I mean, it's funny how this works in a war, right? That if it weren't for the Battle of Bennington, almost certainly we wouldn't have won the Battle of Saratoga and wouldn't have won the war. And there are a couple of things like that, you know, in a war. It's not just the Battle of Bennington, but there are not that many. Where you have, if that had not happened, the whole thing probably wouldn't have succeeded. And the Battle of Bennington, I mean, it's just one of these crazy things. Burgoyne was, I think, and to me, he's one of the most entertaining figures in the war. You know, he's this pompous, highfalutin, British, wealthy elite. And he really, he's kind of full of himself. He's a playwright. You know, he's just this grand figure who in many ways sums up the British elite at the time. And he, you know, arrogantly is kind of swanning down southward, you know, toward Albany, really doing extremely well until he comes to Saratoga. And, of course, the whole war hinges on his being smashed at Saratoga. So it's an amazing story. But the story of Saratoga would have been different if not for the Battle of Bennington. And that's where, at some point, Burgoyne, he really needed supplies. He needed all kinds of stuff. So what does he do? He sends a Hessian, who doesn't speak a word of English, a Hessian to go east toward Bennington, where there's supposed to be a, you know, a cache of, of supplies and you know, arms and food and what is it. He sends this guy off in this direction, and it is a disaster. You know, John Stark, the hero, it's an unbelievable thing, because they are really very foolish. It was very foolish of Burgoyne to send Baum off in this direction, but he does it. And the defeat, I mean, they lose, I think he sends about 1,000 men, you know, this is the British, sending about 1,000 men on this wild goose chase to get supplies and to get whatever, which was kind of far-fetched to begin with. But the loss at Bennington, or a few miles away from Bennington, was just, 200 of the British forces killed, and I think 700 of them made prisoner by John Stark and marched off to Boston. So this is 1,000 men basically lost. And, you know, it was already tough for Burgoyne at Saratoga, because General Howe did not come north. There was supposed to be, you know, a pincer movement where Burgoyne is

0: coming south from Canada, and General Howe is going to come north from New York. Well, General Howe, he's got his own problems. He never comes north. He decides, I think I'd prefer to attack Philadelphia. So he kind of hangs for going out to dry. And so missing the 1,000 men lost at the Battle of Bennington, Burgoyne is crushed, and, you know, the rest is history, as we always like to say.
1: Sure. So one of the things I love about this book is that story after story after story, and they're all, not only are they military stories and dates and everything, but they're human stories. And you tell a story about how Sam Adams, and you know, when we think of Sam Adams, if we know any history at all, we know that he was one of the sort of the rabble-rousers of the Sons of Liberty in Boston. We know that a really good local beer was named after him. You know, this is what we know about Sam Adams. But what we don't know is anything about what motivated this man to be so passionate about liberty. Could you tell us about that?
0: Well, I have to say, you know, there's so much. I'm very happy to confess my own ignorance. Going into the writing of this book, I knew some of it. But in the research, you get really humbled because you realize there are people like Samuel Adams that I didn't know much about him. What a, if it's not for Samuel Adams, I'm not talking about John Adams. John Adams is, to me, in some ways, the greatest hero next to Washington. John Adams is amazing. But his second cousin, Samuel Adams, is right there. He is really the father of the Revolution. He's the man masterminding things up until Lexington and Concord. I mean, we have to be clear that, you know, the war starts in 1775 at Lexington and Concord, but what it took to get to that point is a big part of the beginning of my book, of course. If you've read it, you know, and to me, it's some of the most exciting parts. And Samuel Adams is the mastermind. He's the one that understands our rights come from God. Nobody, not the king, not Parliament, no one has the right to take them away from us, and we will not be slaves. We will not bow to this tyranny. We just cannot, and we will not. He's such a hero because he clarifies it, because there are a lot of people that didn't understand this at the time. He clarifies this for them and makes them understand what is at stake. So he is just one of the great heroes, and he's there from the beginning, from the Stamp Act, 1765, all that stuff. I have to say, I learned most of it in doing my research for this book, and it's so fascinating. I was thrilled to be able to put it on the page for people to read about. And I think, you know, I wanted to tell the story of the whole revolution, not just the American Revolution that starts at Lexington and Concord, but the whole, John Adams said there was a revolution before the revolution, that everything that led up to this, that the way people changed their thinking and understood that if we don't unite these 13 colonies, which were like 13 separate nations, if we don't unite against what the British are trying to pull off, we're going to be in big trouble here. We're going to be enslaved. We're going to be dragged back into the British Empire, where we do not govern ourselves, because we've been governing ourselves really since we came over here in the 17th century. And so it really is just, it's amazing history. And I think in our 250th year, we have an obligation to know this history. I feel really guilty when I think of all the years I didn't quite understand this, and I think, boy, oh boy, we have an obligation to understand this. As Americans, we really have an obligation to understand it and to know it and to celebrate it. When you know it, it's so beautiful. You think, I get to be a part of this country with these great ideas, and, you know, it's not a small thing.
1: That is so true. And You've written before about the role that George Whitefield, I think that's how you say his name, Whitefield,
0: yeah,
1: the one of the evangelists of the Great Awakening, the role that he played in the uniting of the country, the sort of the consciousness of that we're not just separate colonies, we are somehow united, and also how Sam Adams was an early sort of follower of Whitefield. Could you tell us a little bit about that, about the role that faith played here?
0: This is one of the untold stories that you think, how have we missed this? I mean, every American needs to know this. How have we possibly missed this? And I think that maybe most Americans used to know this. I keep saying the reason I wrote my book is that, you know, in 1960, if you put a microphone in anybody's face in Main Street America, they all knew everything that's in my book, but we have drifted away from this.

0: And we need to get back to understanding what is liberty, where does it come from, and what is the role of faith in that. Now, you don't need to be a person of faith, but the point is, the men of the revolution, almost every one of them was a person of faith. I mean, you mentioned Samuel Adams, oh my goodness, John Adams, Patrick Henry, all of these figures understood what they were doing was sacred, that this is God's idea, that we have rights, no one can take these rights away from us, and we can't participate, we can't be complicit in what the king and parliament are trying to do. We have an obligation before God to stand against this, and it really comes out of the Reformation, but it's such an inspiring story, and most Americans don't know it. George Whitefield he dies in 1770, but it's his preaching up and down the 13 colonies, you know, for decades before that, creates this revival we call the Great Awakening, where more and more and more Americans understood this idea that we're all equal under God, and we're not, you know, the king is not above me, the magistrate, the governor, they're not above us, we're all equal before God. That's a radical idea. It comes out of the Bible and comes out of the preaching of George Whitefield. Of course, John Locke, you know, in the 1680s is writing about this, but all these ideas kind of well, in the 1760s, people begin to put it together because the British are challenging us. Before that, we'd been kind of just existing. I guess the British Empire, they called it they were engaged in something they called salutary neglect. They kind of let us do our thing over here, 3,000 miles away from London. But something happens in the 1760s because, you know, they win the French and Indian War. They need to get money back. So, Eric,
1: we are going to get into that, and we're going to get into sort of what this means to us today as a people, because I see this theme running through your book, too, that we are meant to understand that in some ways we now are like those early lovers of liberty in the Revolutionary, and we have also perhaps a similar elite that we're dealing with as well. And right after after our next Bloomberg Minute, we'll be back with Eric Metaxas, author of the book Revolution.
2: It's a Bloomberg Money Minute. Despite a sluggish U.S. housing market, sales at Home Depot last quarter were better than expected. In fact, the best in almost 5 years. That was thanks to smaller home repair projects, not costly home renovations. Also, refunds from President Trump's failed tariff plans. Right now, shares of Home Depot up slightly, while elsewhere on Wall Street, stocks are lower. The tech sector getting hammered today as investors pull out of risky chip makers and AI-related stocks. The Dow is down 0.25%, the S&P down 0.5%, the tech-heavy Nasdaq more than 1% lower. With the U.S. and Iran deadlocked over control of the Strait of Hormuz and no peace talks scheduled to try to reopen that choke point, oil is higher. It's fast approaching $86 a barrel. And today's the day that McDonald's getting a jump on fall. It's now serving a line of caramel, apple pie flavored coffees, lattes, and frappes for a limited time, though. I'm Tom Busby, Bloomberg Radio.
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4: Well, welcome back. We're here with Eric Metaxas, author of the New York Times bestseller, Revolution. Eric, how do people get a hold of your book?
5: Well, I thought you'd never ask. The answer is, usually the best, quickest, cheapest is Amazon. So I'm telling people, go to Amazon.com. You can find it in pretty much any big bookstore. But I tell you, it's been selling so well, thank God, that some bookstores are out of it. But Amazon usually is the quickest, and that's my recommendation.
4: So I sponsor your books at our local library. I buy them, and then I'm the first one who gets to read them, which is really cool. What's your next book?
5: Well, I tell you, I'm so tired from writing this. This is a 600-page book, and it nearly cost me my life, he said, exaggerating. But I got to tell you, I've got a lot of books that I want to write, but I feel like getting this message out this year is all I've been able to think of. And I've written so many other books before this, but this is really, I feel a burden to get this to my fellow Americans. This is just, we really need to understand where we come from, and we've drifted so far, and we've lost the thread as it goes. We need to know what are the roots of our liberty, where does it come from, is it a good thing or a neutral thing? We need to really understand it, and I think most of us haven't. I mean, I saw a Ken Burns PBS documentary, and I thought, they don't even get near this stuff. They just kind of, it was very strange, I thought. It was not that interesting, and I think that if you don't know who the good guy is, and the if you don't really get that, it comes across as sort of like mixed, and I think if there's anything that's not mixed, it's the story of the birth of America. This is just a David versus Goliath, amazing story in the history of the world. Again, we used to know that. Most of us have forgotten a lot of it. It's just, there's so many exciting stories within the story, so I'm really very excited that I was able to get the book out in time for the 250th.
4: I guess if one is sort of ambivalent about America anyway, then yeah, that's how that story would come out. What I'm very curious, my wife and I, by the way, saw you speaking down at the Freedom 250 event. It was Sean Foyt down there on the Mall. It was very, very interesting. Yeah. Where do Americans see themselves now in this story? And as you know, it's 2026. Where do we see ourselves?
5: Well, I keep saying we're in the third existential crisis of our history. The first is the Revolution. The second is the Civil War. And we're in the third one now, where we really are in a battle with forces that would wipe out the nation. I mean, when you have people espousing communism, I want to say, like, listen, you could have all kinds of problems with America if you think anything bordering on communism is the answer. I mean, my mother, who I talk to every day, she's 92, she grew up in East Germany. She knows the hell of communism. My father grew up in Greece. The communists tried to take over there. communism is a just wicked force. And again, I think, how do you get here to where people are open to that? You have to be ignorant. You have to have forgotten what every American used to know, which is the story of the birth of the country, who we are, what we're fighting against, what liberty actually is, how you get liberty. If you forget those stories, if you forget that story, the door is open to every kind of deception. And lots of good people have been deceived, and they're open to this kind of stuff. Or they're just not animated against it. They just think, oh, well, you know, the pendulum swings back and forth. And it's like, no, no, no. You know, tell somebody to that, you know, who was in the gulag under Stalin, or to somebody who was sent to the death camps under Hitler. Things can get very bad if your ideology is not clear and standing on a firm foundation. And again, we've had that in this country for so long, but I think for the last 50 or so years, we've drifted away. And it is very important right now, I believe, that we get back to the basics, that we understand the story. We've drifted long enough. We've been very tolerant. Americans are open-hearted and tolerant. But at some point, you have to say, wait a minute. No, no, no. That's enough. I'm not going to allow the idea that you could have Sharia law within the borders of the United States. Wow. That's like somebody saying, I'm going to have my own country, you know, and we're going to have our own rules. They're like, no, in America, you know, we have a constitution, and we've got to really understand this stuff. And so I try, in my book, it's not like I write about this stuff. I just tell the stories. But in the course of the stories, you pick it up as you go along. I think it's the fun way to pick it up, you know, but it is very important. And I think that we are at a very crucial moment. So I say to everybody, my book is mandatory beach reading. You know, I'm, of course, half joking, but it's a fun read. I can say that with joy, that people are, you know, Amazon reviews have been off the charts positive. I've been actually myself amazed at, you know, hundreds and hundreds of 5-star reviews. But you have to understand we have a responsibility. This is not for somebody else. This is every one of us needs to know the basics of our story. Maybe you don't need to run for office, but you need to know right from wrong. We need to be clear, and you need to know the American story. So I am a man on a mission that everybody who can read it would read it.
4: Thank you, Eric. And folks, get a hold of your copy of Revolution. I can tell you it's a funny book. He's a funny man. He writes very well. And folks, just want to thank you again, Eric Metaxas, for joining us. And until then, let your light so shine.
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6: From ABC News, I'm Michelle Franzen. Another ship under attack in the Strait of Hormuz. The British military's UK Maritime Trade Operations Center says a projectile hit a ship trying to exit the strait. The U.S. and Iran, meantime, continue to battle for control over the critical shipping waterway. ABC's Karen Travers has more.
7: Every time the president has brought this up, Iran has pushed back very strongly. This has been the sticking point going back to June when they tried to reach that deal to reopen the strait, and they continue to haggle over this. We heard a very forceful response from the Iranians just about the state of negotiations. They say the Strait of Hormuz will not open until the U.S. blockade is lifted, until the frozen assets are released, until they're able to sell oil again, and also they say until the threats and military options are off the table.
6: President Trump now claiming the Strait is under U.S. territory and vowing to target Oman, a U.S. ally, for negotiating with Iran on passage for ships. Ukrainian forces striking deep inside Russia, launching more than 600 drones across Moscow overnight. ABC's Lama Hassan says Russia delivering a counterattack.
8: Russia launching a wave of attacks hitting Kharkiv, killing at least 10 people. We heard from President Zelensky. He said that they will definitely respond. He called it a brutal attack. So I think it's fair to say that these tit-for-tat attacks that we've been seeing recently, they are looking like they will continue.
6: Parts of the Midwest inundated with a week of torrential rain and flooding, bracing for more. Indiana floodwaters starting to recede and crews still assessing the damage. Here's ABC's Ginger Z.
9: Rivers are still swollen, not just in West Virginia, but also Indiana. It's been an awful week. And in Ripley, West Virginia, it was up to 9 inches of rain, filling backyards, covering roads, forcing water rescues. They're going to get more rain in Indiana on Wednesday night, but they have one dry day today to get ahead.
10: Severe heat is a concern in western states, along with parts of the South and Southwest. 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

Listen to Eddie Van Halen go. He's fired up. It's primary day on Fox across America. Voters take it to the polls down in Florida to make Byron Donalds the Republican nominee for governor. Kat Kamick, she is, of course, a superstar congresswoman. She's going to be joining us as well. She's got some skin in the game.

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life. 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
1: A bit more sunshine out there through the course of this afternoon and into this evening. Temperatures for the day a bit warmer as a result, as most of us head back into the mid and upper 70s and potentially a lower 80 or 2 into this afternoon. Tonight, clouds do start to fill back in. Overnight lows, they'll fall back into the 50s and lower 60s into your day tomorrow. Clouds giving way to a few rain showers, primarily across the northern half of the area, with temperatures in the mid to upper 70s. With Channel 3, I'm First Alert meteorologist Peter Kafkauskas.

0: and Iran are claiming to have control over. Trump also posted an image of a map on his Truth Social platform today, labeling the Strait of Hormuz as a new U.S. territory. Tom Busby, Bloomberg.
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4: A bit more sunshine out there through the course of this afternoon and into this evening. Temperatures for the day a bit warmer as a result, as most of us head back into the mid and upper 70s and potentially a lower 80 or 2 into this afternoon. Tonight, clouds do start to fill back in. Overnight lows, they'll fall back into the 50s and lower 60s into your day tomorrow. Clouds giving way to a few rain showers, primarily across the northern half of the area, with temperatures in the mid to upper 70s. With Channel 3, I'm First Alert Meteorologist Peter Kafakowskis.
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4: 13 to 17-year-olds are automatically routed into this version. Parents can set up the accounts and can get notifications of high-risk behaviors. Is your child researching eating disorders or self-harm? Sexual content, even terms of endearment, banned.
3: Fox's Lauren Simonetti says 3 in 10 teens already use chatbots every day. Meta on trial in Oakland federal court. States accused it of building platforms addictive to teens. Meta argues social media addiction is not a formally recognized psychiatric diagnosis. President Trump posting there are no talks with Iran. The naval blockade is in full force and the Hormuz Strait is open after the ceasefire expired. But oil prices up and the U.S. strategic oil reserve hits a 45-year low. 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
1: A bit more sunshine out there through the course of this afternoon and into this evening. Temperatures for the day a bit warmer as a result, as most of us head back into the mid and upper 70s and potentially a lower 80 or 2 into this afternoon. Tonight, clouds do start to fill back in. Overnight lows, they'll fall back into the 50s and lower 60s into your day tomorrow. Clouds giving way to a few rain showers, primarily across the northern half of the area, with temperatures in the mid to upper 70s. With Channel 3, I'm First Alert Meteorologist Peter Kafkauskas.

0: the wedding? At what point did he realize he was at a wedding?
1: But she chatted all night. She was great. And I love, it's my favorite part. I always tell you this about going on the road, is everybody listening right now, you're within 100 miles of something where the most amazing thing that's ever happened in this country was either born, invented, worked out, and you can go see this stuff.
0: Yep.
1: That's why I'm always at like a Chuck Berry's house. And we talked about Mickey Mantle. Whenever I'm on the road, I send you pictures. I was at the Commerce, Oklahoma, where the Mick is from, and the barn where he learned to hit a baseball. And there was a guy playing wiffle ball with his kid when I pulled up, who literally drove there.
0: That makes me so happy.
1: Oh, I know. It's so great. And what sucks about it is it's far enough off the beaten path that you can't buy it like the Motown Museum and turn it into a tourist attraction. But in a perfect world, you would, because if people could see what's so inspiring about these places is, so you go to Commerce, Oklahoma, you see Mickey Mantle's little house there, okay, on South Quincy Street, whatever we're talking about here, okay, and his little fallen down dilapidated barn next door. But he is probably one of the five most iconic Americans of the last century.
0: Yeah.
1: He's the reason we have sports memorabilia.
0: Right.
1: And there's no way you can connect that barn to that level of fame. But the dot is connected by America.
0: Right.
1: And no one has that conversation.
0: Dude, tear it down. Every white DSA kid in America should have to go to Commerce, Oklahoma and learn the story of Mickey Mantle and see that shed.
1: Thank you. And then they should stop by this super fun site where his dad was a miner so they can grow web feet and then let him swim back to New York. More Brian Prenberg. Don't go away.
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3: 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I don't care how dumb you are.
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11: The Bloomberg Money Minute. Despite a sluggish U.S. housing market, sales at Home Depot last quarter were better than expected, the best in almost 5 years. That was thanks to smaller home improvement projects, not costly home renovations, and refunds from President Trump's failed tariff scheme. Professional staffing firms are flying high in the stock market. Manpower and Robert Half have surged since late winter when the emergence of new AI tools sparked a widespread market sell-off. ZipRecruiter and Recruit Holdings, which own Indeed and Glassdoor, have also soared. The rebound comes as staffing firms report that demand is improving, suggesting AI may be changing the way recruiters work rather than replacing them. And 2 years after Red Lobster filed for bankruptcy protection and closed down about 100 locations after massive losses from its money-losing endless shrimp promotion, that very same deal is now back on the Red Lobster menu. Stocks are lower on Wall Street, the Dow down 0.1%, the Nasdaq down more than 1%, the S&P down 0.5%. Erica Herskowitz, Bloomberg Radio.
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2: From ABC News, I'm Michelle Franzen. Pennsylvania's Attorney General announcing that Agostino Abbiatello, the alleged leader of a cocaine trafficking ring involving Penn State University students and two student fraternities, surrendered this morning. 13 other suspects are also charged. The 24-year-old former student denied bail in an arraignment. Today, here's ABC's Matt Rivers.
3: Officials say the group brought in kilos of cocaine at a time in 2023 and 2024, making trips to Philadelphia and New York City to refill their supplies. Former students Agostino Abbiatello, Thomas Robinson, and three others facing federal corrupt organizations and conspiracy charges, among others. Eight others facing misdemeanor charges. The parent of one student charged for allegedly interfering with the investigation.
2: Penn State University officials say the school is cooperating with law enforcement. The battle over reopening the Strait of Hormuz heating up. President Trump claiming that the Strait is now part of U.S. territory. Iran says it controls the shipping waterway. Air defense systems today in the UAE activated due to a missile threat. It's primary day across four states, including in Florida and Alaska. It puts a spotlight on recent GOP-led redistricting efforts for key congressional races that could help shape the midterm elections and control in the House and Senate. In Massachusetts, defense attorneys are presenting their case in the Lindsay Clancy trial. The mother, on trial for killing three of her children, says she was suffering from postpartum psychosis. Her attorneys argue she did not get the proper medical treatment. Her former mother-in-law, Sandy Clancy, testifying today and talked about text messages between her and Lindsay, saying she was begging for help before the killings and everyone was concerned about the medications and blamed them for worsening symptoms.
4: Lindsay was struggling. We were all very concerned.
2: The testimony could weaken prosecutors' claims that Clancy was not serious about her mental health treatment. 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
6: Good afternoon. The latest forecast is coming up from the Channel 3 First Alert Weather Center. I'm Peter Killeen with local news on WVMT. Governor Kathy Hochul condemning the ICE tactics as the agency looks to purchase CTG5 gloves, standing for Generated Low Output Voltage Emitter. The gloves are sometimes referred to as electric shock gloves. A document from the Department of Homeland Security shows the agency plans to spend up to $20 million on those gloves. Attorney General Letitia James called the decision arbitrary and said her office is looking into the matter. The former owner of a North Country animal rescue who was arrested on animal cruelty counts has been remanded to the Clinton County Jail after allegedly violating her probation a second time. 57-year-old Hillary Davis, sentenced to 5 years of felony probation, requiring her to remain in Clinton County and limited her to a small pre-approved list of companion animals. She's also prohibited from breeding, selling, or adopting out animals.

0: The commemoration of Women's Equality Day in Clinton County is a collaborative effort sponsored by eight groups commemorating the passage of the 19th Amendment in 1920, which ensured that no one was barred from voting due to their gender. This year, Women's Equality Day will be commemorated at the Aussable Chasm Gazebo, noon to 1:30 p.m. The program is Two Battles, One Ballot, African-American Women and the Struggle for Equal Voting Rights. I'm Peter Killeen, WVMT News.
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4: A bit more sunshine out there through the course of this afternoon and into this evening. Temperatures for the day a bit warmer as a result, as most of us head back into the mid and upper 70s and potentially a lower 80 or 2 into this afternoon. Tonight, clouds do start to fill back in. Overnight lows, they'll fall back into the 50s and lower 60s into your day tomorrow. Clouds giving way to a few rain showers, primarily across the northern half of the area, with temperatures in the mid to upper 70s. With Channel 3, I'm First Alert Meteorologist Peter Kafikauskas.
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2: Welcome to the Howie Carr Show, 844-500-4242, 844-500-4242. There's been an arrest on the from the Massachusetts State Police Most Wanted list. This is criminals, not members of the actual Massachusetts State Police who've committed crimes. That's a much lengthier list, the state troopers that they're looking for. They don't take away their pensions, but they arrest them and convict them. But a man who has been on the... He's a man, so you know what that means. A man who has been on the Massachusetts State Police's most wanted list for more than a decade for the alleged killing of a 21-year-old man at a Lawrence nightclub in 2015, was arrested yesterday in Pennsylvania. Yasiel Lantigua-Alacon.
10: And I get compliments on the hyphen.
2: Formerly of Methuen, was arrested in Hazleton, a city in the foothills of the Pocono Mountains. Jose Campanoso, who lived in Lawrence, was shot several times in the bathroom of a of this Lawrence nightclub. Police say that the Lantigua-Alacon is originally from the Dominican Republic. You know, he lived in Lawrence. Who would have ever expected that? And had a long history of creating fraudulent identities and could have at least six aliases, including William Perez Rodriguez, Isael Adelacon, David Cacatas, Ishmael Lantiga, that's Spanish lingo for or, Ishael Altera Alacon Lantigua. When is Mara Healy and Mayor DePina going to have a ticker tape parade for him down Essex Street in Lawrence? Now that he's been lugged. All right, 844-500-4242. It's a beautiful day down here on the Cape. The clouds have broken off, and we're enjoying ourselves. It is 2 weeks to primary day. 2 weeks to primary day in Massachusetts. It's primary day in Florida, Wyoming, and Alaska today. And, of course,

out and vote if you're in those states. Although it's easy for me to say, I didn't even pick up an absentee ballot in Florida for this election. I didn't think I needed to. Byron Donalds is my candidate for governor, and he was running against basically a Nazi. And so I didn't feel like there was any need for me to go out there and, hassle around looking for an absentee ballot. 844-500-4242. Try what I'm about to say. Not destroy your faith in the integrity of the Somali community in Minnesota. An immigrant in Minnesota who once received an outstanding refugee award from the state government has been charged with Medicaid fraud. Salman Ahmed Elmi is facing three counts of aiding and abetting by swindle. That's a great word, swindle. And five counts of aiding and abetting by false representation as part of an alleged scam to bill Medicaid of over $1 million in fraudulent services. Two members involved in the fraud scheme have also been tied to a sex trafficking scheme involving brothels. In 2021, the Minnesota Department of Human Services, an agent deeply involved in the massive fraud scheme that has unfolded across the state in recent years, honored Elmi with the title Outstanding Refugee along with an Entrepreneurship Award. Little did they understand, or most likely they did understand more than somewhat, that his entrepreneurship involved in setting up fraudulent welfare programs. The same agency that awarded Salman Ahmed Elmi the award is the same agency that gives out Medicaid payments. You can't make this up. Well, it's like in Massachusetts, The guy who was running the storefront in Mattapan, the 150 square foot storefront that stole $7 million in food stamps, he said this program is going so well, I think I'm going to put in for being on the food stamp program. So even though he's making hundreds of thousands of dollars a month stealing the food stamp money, then he also puts in for the food stamps. So this is the same thing. He was also part of a startup that received financial backing from Shark Tank star Kevin O'Leary, who doesn't seem like a bad guy, but everybody makes mistakes, right? Everybody makes mistakes. 844-500-4242. I like to play pandemic cuts. I'm just enjoying it. I'm doing this for myself. I think I'm doing it for you too, but I'm doing it mainly for myself and a handful of the listeners who I talk to. This is a flashback from October of 2021, and there was a school that was considered anti-vax. So they sent a guy out, this snotty guy, out to just conduct parent in the street interviews. Basically pointing out what Yahoo's all these people were for not.

0: and here it is, at the space of almost 5 years later, see who you have more confidence in now for the for what they said. The parent who was being presented as a Yahoo, or the CNN reporter who was representing science and the Democrat Party and Dr. Fauci. Cut six.
1: Well, you know, I think it's a family decision, and we should respect, you know, like everybody's privacy.
2: It is a family decision, but it makes everyone safer because so many people have gotten the vaccinations. Tens of thousands of people are not dying.
1: There's a lot of people who get the vaccine and is dying right now.
2: Nah, that's not true.
1: So, no, it is true.
2: No, it's not true.
1: Fox News says the truth.
2: Fox News says it's true, but that's definitely not true. It's false. That's the problem.
1: Fox News is the one that you can get, you know, like...
2: Now, let me just tell you, sir, the greatest scientists in the world know that this vaccine is saving lives. So my question for you is...
1: He's not the best scientist in the world.
2: Yeah, well,
1: that's just one opinion, you know?
2: Yeah, you're hearing bad information, sir, but with all due respect, I wish you good health.
1: Thank you so much. Same to you. Have a great day.
2: Thank you.
3: Bye. This is CNN.
0: Who do you trust? Who was right? And the guy had the audacity to tell the parent that he was wrong. And that guy was nothing but a Democrat fluffer, a Democrat operative with a press pass. What the hell did he care? 844-500-4242. This exact same week, the exact same week that this was recorded down in Miami, the former head of the CDC, Robert Redfield, he was then the head of the CDC, said that more than 40% of the people who had died from COVID over the past 6 to 8 weeks in Maryland had been fully vaccinated. Soon after, the CEO of Pfizer said publicly that two doses of the vaccine offered almost no protection at all against COVID. So in other words, this guy was totally right, and the arrogant CNN reporter was totally wrong. Taylor, do I need that? 844-500-4242. You know, I'm getting, you may not believe this, but I'm getting older. And I've been having I've been having a lot of age spots, sunspots. So I've been taking collagen the last few months, and my hands were looking about as bad as my father when he was 100 years old, but they're looking better now because I'm taking collagen. And I just want to mention that before I say that this portion of the Howie Carr Show is brought to you by Native Path grass-fed collagen for better bones, joints, skin, hair, and nails. 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

0: 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I'm Howie Carr.
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12: Today's poll question, which you can vote in at HowieCarshow.com, is what's your biggest gripe with Governor Mara Healey? No legislative audit, illegal aliens, out-of-control crime, legalized infanticide, utility bills, or bike lanes?
11: I'm going to say illegal aliens.
12: That is still holding steady, 57%. For illegal aliens, legalized infanticide is at 23%, 12% for no legislative audit, 5% for utility bills, 2% for out-of-control crime, and bike lanes are on the board at 1%.
11: All right, bike lanes. Someone got off work in Boston or Cambridge or elsewhere. You know, the thing, you can always spot the illegal aliens now. I figured out a new way to do it. Interpreter present. You know, when you see that on the docket, they always have to put down, or trans.

0: translator present. And if you see translator present, you can't always get POB anymore, place of birth. You got to get the police report for that. And police reports are getting harder to get because the wokesters in the city halls and the town halls, they don't want the news getting out there. 844-500-4242
1: excuse me,
0: he does English. Stop asking Alcalde questions. Ask him in his native lingo, his native tongue, Spanish. 844-500-4242. Victor Davis Hanson had a good column today. He's been a hawk on Iran, but I think he makes a good historical point here, a good historical comparison today. This was on the Daily Signal. What is actually happening in Iran? And what he does is he says that what Trump is doing right now in Iran with the blockade, and what Besant is doing with cutting off all of their, continuing the economic sanctions and cutting off their access to funds, he says it's similar to what the president of the United States, Abraham Lincoln, did during the Civil War. It's very similar to what the North did as it started the Civil War, he writes. They were not sure how to deal with the South because they'd have to invade it, and it was the size of Europe. So Winfield Scott, he was a general, an elderly general at the time, came up with the idea of the Anaconda Plan, named after the snake, a python-like snake of Latin America that would squeeze the South. In other words, they would occupy the Mississippi River and cut off their western approaches to trade and commerce. The battlefront in the north would cut them off from the industrial cities of the north, and then they would blockade Charleston, Savannah, Mobile, Alabama, and New Orleans, and they would not be able to export cotton or import manufactured goods, especially weaponry. Now, it was very slow because in those days there was not an international banking system that you could freeze or accounts that could isolate a whole region or area economically, or should I say financially. But it did work. And one of the reasons why General William Tecumseh Sherman was successful in 1864 in the march through Georgia and Grant was successful in his siege of Richmond, although he never took the city, was that the South had run out of weapons that were commensurate with the Northern armories. And they did not have the industrial capacity that the North did, and they couldn't import sophisticated weaponry from Europe, especially Britain, which wanted the cotton. See, so what we're doing right now as we talk, fight, is we're in a battle of wills. Iran thinks they have the cards because Donald Trump is down to fewer than 80 days before the midterms and the war is unpopular. They expect, as they have now explicitly said, that the Democrats will take power and maybe cut off funding for the war, or they can wait it out until they have a Democrat president. Donald Trump, though, has the cards Iran doesn't. What do I mean by that? Says Victor Davis Hanson. We are witnessing really the most successful blockade, embargo, freeze, sanctioning, and debanking of any modern nation. Iran can't export oil. It cannot import through rail or sea, and increasingly not through the air. Material goods, industrial parts, replacement weaponry from abroad. It has no financial access to the world's economy or the world's currency. It can't convert its domestic currency into dollars or euros and buy things on the open market. You can't get out of Iran and travel. You can't bring in foreign currency. Trump could do whatever he wants, but he feels he does not want to harm the infrastructure and the future livelihood of the Iranian people. So he's squeezing, and making them almost irrelevant. It is a 21st century Anaconda plan. Their military is shrinking as we speak. It doesn't have parts. It can't get fuel. It doesn't have an air force. So he's saying we're winning. I wish we were winning faster. I'm Howie Carr. 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
2: News, I'm John Saucier. At least seven people have died in Indiana after damaging winds and massive flooding swept through the state. Governor Mike Braun tells Fox Weather this damage is historic.
3: Generally, we're tornado prone. It's going to impact a few counties concentrated in the damage. This was more like a hurricane hitting with hurricane-type flooding and rainfall.
2: Tens of thousands of people in Indiana still reportedly without power. Tech company OpenAI out with a new version of its flagship chatbot trying to get teenage users involved. The head of youth and families at OpenAI, Lauren Jones, describing ChatGPT for teens as a dedicated learning experience.
4: 9 of 10 teens are using ChatGPT for learning. Yeah. Our goal is for this to be an incredible learning tool for teenagers, and that's what you see with this launch.
2: Her comments there on the Fox News channel. There are tech companies like OpenAI and Meta facing lawsuits. 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
2: A bit more sunshine out there through the course of this afternoon and into this evening. Temperatures for the day a bit warmer as a result, as most of us head back into the mid and upper 70s and potentially a lower 80 or 2 into this afternoon. Tonight, clouds do start to fill back in. Overnight lows, they'll fall back into the 50s and lower 60s into your day tomorrow. Clouds giving way to a few rain showers, primarily across the northern half of the area, with temperatures in the mid to upper 70s. With Channel 3, I'm First Alert Meteorologist Peter Kafakowski.
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4: Live from the Byrna Less Lethal Pistol Studio, it's Howie Carr.
5: 860 says, Iran fought an eight-year ground war with Iraq that resulted in a stalemate. Unless Trump is into that, this war is over. Iran won. You know, I don't think Iran was being squeezed by Iraq the way it was, the way it is now being squeezed. I'm not sure if they can hang on that much longer. And apparently they're saying now that they're gonna run out of money to be paying the elites, you know, the IRGC and the Bajis or whatever they are, the paramilitaries. They're not gonna have any money for them, and they're running out of gasoline. They have these huge lines. 844-500-4242 if you want to give us a call. We can take some calls here. But I want to play, this is a, you know, the Iranian people still would like to be freed from the noxious death grip. I mean, 47 years, that's now multiple generations of people have had their lives destroyed. I mean, COVID was bad. COVID wrecked years of people's lives. I mean, but it didn't go. It hasn't gone on for 47 years. I mean, can you imagine what it's like to live under this kind of brutal dictatorship? While all of these, all of the elites, they were not so much anymore, but they were shipping their kids off to the great Satan, and they, you know, they're living high on the hog. They're buying nice townhouses in Londonistan in the UK or LA, and while back in Tehran and the other cities, they have these paramilitaries running around hitting women on the legs for not covering their legs totally and not covering their faces totally. It's just a horrible society. And I want to play this cut from we'll take a call here about Iran, but I want to play this cut from an Iranian actress, Elnaz Nowruzi, and she's on live TV with one of these moonbats, who's one of these apologists who hates Trump. That's the only reason they love the Islamic Republic, is because they hate Trump. And this is, and I'll play it in a minute. Jay, you're next with Howie Carr. Go ahead, Jay.
6: Howie, I'm a proponent for boots on the ground, but not the Marines, the Kurds, the conscripts. Use the conscripts. The only way you're going to free get rid of that regime is get rid of the IRGC, and I think the Kurds can do it. The Persian people need relief. How long can they hold on?
5: Yeah, the problem is, you know, the Kurds want their own country, so you would have a separatist movement, and then, you know, you're trying to overthrow the IRGC, but then the new government would be trying to regain all that territory, and I think it's really a tough it's a conundrum for Trump and the United States, for all the allies. Is, you know, you're right, the Kurds could do a job on them, but then you're just kind of opening up a can of worms for down the road, aren't you?
6: I think that the solution, that is the solution, and I disagree with you as far as a new country being formed. They would have to be in the agreement that Trump would do, would make these beforehand.

0: with the Kurds, that all they would be doing is just eliminating the IRGC, Howie.
1: So you're just asking them to go in and do our dirty work and then go back to being a minority group in a country that has historically oppressed them. I don't know if I'd agree to that deal, Jay. You know? thanks for the call. 702. I'm a retired Marine colonel. As much as I love Victor Davis Hanson, I disagree with his Civil War analogy. There is no land component, therefore no pressure. Well, I mean, we've cut them off, though, from the rest of the world. That's pressure, isn't it? A better analogy, Cuba. Everyone is suffering under the physical and financial embargo, but 60 years later, they are still there. I voted for Trump 3 times. Iran is a mistake. It is easy to get into a war. Ask Kaiser Wilhelm. Yeah, that's true. He's talking about World War I. That was a big mistake on everybody's part. Tom, you're next with Howie Carr. Go ahead, Tom.
2: Hey, Howie. Hey, listen to you every day. You guys are awesome. So I had a scenario the other day. There was a lady standing in line, and she was going on about liberal. I said, so let me give you a scenario. Guy comes to your door at 2 in the morning, banging on the door. Let me in, let me in. You call 911, and they say, all the officers are tied up, but I have an ICE agent. Would you like them to come? She looked at me for 3 seconds, didn't say anything, gave me the finger, and walked off.
1: Can you imagine, Tom, that Michelle Wu, the mayor of Boston, is trying to prevent parking garages and property owners from renting parking spaces to ICE? You know, she has no right to do this, but it's like the mafia, you know. This is a nice parking garage you have here. It would be a shame if suddenly the value was to be reassessed and your property taxes were to triple. Right? I mean, it's extortion. And they get away with it because they're fighting Donald Trump. Thanks for the call, Tom. I want to play this Iranian actress. This runs for like 2 minutes, but it's really good. This is the Iranian actress, Ilnaz Nirouzi. And this guy, apparently his producer didn't do too much. Rajdeep Sardesi. His producer didn't do too much show prep because he didn't know what he was getting into. Cut 9.
3: The Iranian people have been asking for help for many, many years now. You know, it's been 47 years that this regime has been in power. And at this point, it has reached a place where the Iranians have been massacred in January and in many, many other different dates in history where this regime has gone against them and where they had no voice and no power to overthrow them. So at the moment, you will see a majority of Iranians taking pictures and videos of the bombs coming into the country, but super excited because they know that they're targeted at the IRGC and at the regime. And they're so excited and they have so much hope that finally this regime is going to fall, maybe.
4: You know, hold on. You know, you're saying they're excited by bombs, but let's be clear, Elnaz, we've seen a school which was bombed and more than 160 schoolgirls died. And there's enough evidence that the Americans were involved in this. There are fears, therefore, that if this continues, more and more civilian lives will be lost. Aren't you concerned that all of this could only result in further destruction of your country and the possibility of a civil war breaking out? Doesn't that worry you? Or do you simply want the regime first out at all costs?
3: Of course, it worries everybody in Iran, and everybody is really sad about the fact that our country had to reach this point. But the 160 schoolgirls now are something that the world is seeing. But when the regime poisoned a full girls' school many years back, nobody paid attention. When the regime killed more than 40,000 people in January on the 8th and 9th and then turned off the internet for the whole world so that nobody can talk about it, nobody paid attention to that. When the regime has been executing, we have the highest rate of executions in Iran. So many people, so many women, so many men, nobody pays attention to that. We Iranians know that there will be a lot of casualties, but we also know that there are casualties every day. There are more people dying when there is no war than when there is war. And this is something that will be very, very hard for people to understand. And people will think that I am for war. I'm not for war. Iranians are not for war. We don't want this. But we have no other way to remove this regime that has been killing its own people.
4: But

0: He didn't want to hear that. He just wanted to hear that Trump was bad, the Israelis were bad. And, you know, again, if you've ever watched the, when the bombing was going on, and the people were getting stuff through to people like 2CTV, yeah, the Iranian people, they would see the bombs go off, and they would be cheering and yelling, and sometimes they would be dancing. They were so happy to see the bombs falling, and I don't think that most countries are like that when the bombs are falling. But you know what the Iranian people knew that the Americans and the Israelis were not bombing civilian targets. They were bombing the Islamic Republic. They were bombing the IRGC, and they were happy. They were happy. And I've read stories from people saying that, you know, sometimes when there wouldn't be a bombing for a night, people would get depressed because they would think the bombing was over. Maybe they're depressed now that they think the bombing is over. It's a slower process, but it's a really, really bad regime. 844-500-4242 844-500-4242 Another illegal alien in the news. A Nicaraguan illegal, he's a man, in other words, a man unleashed into the U.S. by the Biden regime, has been charged with murdering a housemaid in South Florida earlier this month, Hallandale Beach, broad daylight. Emergency responders arrived at a trailer park where they found a male suffering from a stab wound in the armpit area. He was, witnesses told authorities they managed to wrestle a, would you care to guess the weapon? Starts with an M. Not common once upon a time. Oh, I don't know, like 10 years ago. They managed to wrestle a machete away from his assailant moments after the stabbing. That man just killed me, the victim reportedly yelled in Spanish. Eddie Rivas Rizzo, 27, was taken into custody. At the scene, Rivas Rivo told police he had been drinking cervezas outside with two other cholos when he was attacked by the victim and had retrieved his large blade. It's a cultural thing, you know. Everybody has to have a machete to defend himself. It's like having, you know, some people, we have Chris St. Christopher medals. They have machetes. He claimed the victim accidentally fell on the blade during the ensuing struggle, but investigators reviewed security footage that reportedly showed Rivas Rivo chasing the victim and striking him. Okay. This violent, illegal, alien criminal has been charged with murder, the Department of Homeland Security Secretary Mark Wayne Mullen said. 844-500-4242. I'm Howie Carr.
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2: Next comes school, cold weather.
3: Football.
2: Yeah, go Pats.
3: And a governor's race.
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2: Sounds like the real deal.
3: He is, and he's the only Republican who can defeat Mara Healey. But first, he has to win the primary.
2: So why is Brian Shortsleeve attacking him?
3: Shortsleeve and the Beacon Hill insiders are afraid. 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He'll put people ahead of politicians.
2: That's what we need.
3: I'm voting for Mike Minogue in the Republican primary on September 1st.
2: Me too.
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5: Right
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5: 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And you also get a nice T-shirt. You can walk around town in our super comfortable member tees and let everyone know that you go to Cape Gunworks, you're a member there, and that has its privilege. So it's a great deal. 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
4: So this is a really good deal, and a lot of, like Toby said, people talk about this. When is the deal coming up? This is such a great deal. I can get it at half price, a year's membership. So this is the time to move, and there's not an unlimited number of deals. So if you want to get it, grab it now. And by the way, I'm going to be live doing the show on Friday from Cape Gunworks, Friday 3 to 6 p.m., and that's at 96 Airport Road in Hyannis,

0: Massachusetts, and we should have a we'll have a good. We always have a good turnout, Toby, and you'll have treats and food and drink, and I'm sure some candidates will come by. We'll have books for sale, et cetera, et cetera. It should be a good time.
1: Yeah, it's always the highlight of the summer, Howie, when you come and do a live remote. It's always a good time. People love to see you and meet you again and collect the latest book. And it's going to be awesome. I'm really looking forward to it. We have a great time, a great turnout. And it's always good to talk a little guns and politics or whatever.
0: And you can also sign up to help Toby in the Question 9 campaign. You know, I saw a poll today. Supposedly you're way behind, but you know, again, I told you you must be way behind. They think you're going to lose this this No on 9 campaign, or they would have cut it off the ballot like they did with the income tax cut and rent control. That's the way they operate.
1: Right. Yeah, That's always the way they do it, Howie. They try to keep you off unless they think you have no chance. But they've already counted us out once. Michael Day mocked us and said, we'll see how many signatures they get. Well, we got 100,000 signatures in 5 weeks without any paid signature gatherers. And we're going to win, and we're going to win big on November 3rd. No on 9.
0: No on 9. 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
2: From ABC News, I'm Michelle Franzen. Four states are holding primary races today in Florida. New redistricting maps are in effect, aimed at giving Republicans more seats in Congress. ABC News political director Avery Harper has more.
3: Florida's 20th district is the only majority black district in the state. Now that we've had redistricting in Florida, Debbie Wasserman Schultz represents the 25th congressional district, but her district was eliminated by redistricting. So she moved to the 20th district, is running against the former Congresswoman Sheila Sherfalis McCormick. Also, you have Luther Campbell, who was also a rapper. He has become an activist since. And then there's also a 27-year-old Democratic Socialist who's running in that race. His name is Elijah Manley. This is a very blue district, so whoever wins tonight is likely to go to Congress in November.
2: Talks are at a standstill between the U.S. and Iran. President Trump posting a map on social media claiming the shipping waterway is part of U.S. territory and also threatening to strike Oman if the U.S. ally continues talks with Iran on a separate deal to control the strait. ABC News contributor and former defense official Mick Mulroy says attacking Oman would damage U.S. leadership in the Gulf.
4: I think the concern is that Oman could sign an agreement with Iran that validates Iran's claim over the strait in the first place. And that's just simply not the case. It's an international waterway, and it needs to remain that, both from the U.S. perspective, but also perspective of every country in the world.
2: Ukrainian forces launching a major drone attack deep inside Russia with more than 600 drones buzzing across Moscow's skies. Russia also ramping up its attacks.
5: Russia launching a wave of attacks hitting Kharkiv, killing at least 10 people. We heard from President Zelensky. He said that they will definitely respond. He called it a brutal attack. So I think it's fair to say that these tit-for-tat attacks that we've been seeing recently, they are looking like they will continue.
2: ABC's Lama Hassan, you're listening to ABC News.
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7: Good morning, I'm Peter Killeen. Next, weather from the WCAX First Alert Weather Center. A person trapped inside a burning house Sunday night is now being treated at UVM Medical Center, say Burlington firefighters. According to the department, a fire alarm was going off at about 10:30 p.m. Sunday night at a home on Hale Court in the New North End neighborhood. After one call to 911 disconnected, a second call came in reporting that someone was trapped inside. Firefighters say they found a person inside injured but alive, the condition of that patient not known. On Monday, Assemblyman Michael Cashman of Plattsburgh began his municipal tour throughout the 115th Assembly District. Over the coming weeks, Cashman will visit towns, villages, and the city within the district and meet with municipal leaders to learn more about needs, challenges, and priorities of each community. County of Clinton Industrial Development Agency releasing the final feasibility study for the future redevelopment of the Clinton Community College property at Bluff Point. Prepared by CPL, the study examines the physical condition, infrastructure, environmental characteristics, and long-term redevelopment potential of the 104-acre campus overlooking Lake Champlain. The final report was received by both the CCIDA Board of Directors and the Clinton County Legislature. Plattsburgh City Police issuing a public alert saying criminals are posting fake rental listings online to steal money and personal information. The latest Channel 3 First Alert Weather Center forecast is next. I'm Peter Killeen with Info to Go on Star 92.9.
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3: A bit more sunshine out there through the course of this afternoon and into this evening. Temperatures for the day a bit warmer as a result, as most of us head back into the mid and upper 70s and potentially a lower 80 or 2 into this afternoon. Tonight, clouds do start to fill back in. Overnight lows, they'll fall back into the 50s and lower 60s into your day tomorrow. Clouds giving way to a few rain showers, primarily across the northern half of the area, with temperatures in the mid to upper 70s. With Channel 3, I'm First Alert Meteorologist Peter Kafikauskas.
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8: 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And I will be at Cape Gunworks on Friday from 3 to 6, and we'll be doing the live remote, and you can pick up a piece of taillight from the red taillight from Canton, Massachusetts. It's fresh. It will be freshly harvested on Friday morning. 844-500-4242. Limerick guy says, H, it doesn't matter if Healy gets beat because this state has a history of always finding someone worse. We thought Dukakis was the worst. Along came Swift, followed by Patrick, Parker, then Healy. It's the history of this pathetic state. The way I always look at it, Limerick guy, is, you know, it's kind of like, you know, we're getting a reprieve. If we elect somebody, I always thought that, you know, Trump's first term was a reprieve, and I was hoping that it would be for 8 years, and then he was defeated, or he was ousted, I should say. And then he came back in, so we got another four-year reprieve, and that's all you can do. It's we're all on death row, ultimately, aren't we, in life? And so the most we can hope for is a reprieve from the gods or the voters. You know, that's all we can ask for. So I'm not giving up. I always vote, except in today's primary in Florida, because you know what? I don't think it's a big deal today. But I will be voting in November for sure, when I can walk up the street to St. Edward, the parish hall. 844-500-4242. And if you're down in Florida and listening on the show, I would suggest you vote. It's a good habit to get into. Even again, easy for me to say when I'm not doing it. 844-500-4242. Eddie, you're next with Howie Carr. Go ahead, Eddie.
9: Hey Howie, how are we doing?
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9: I heard briefly on Newsmax last week over in Ireland, the Catholics and the

0: Johnson were going to team up together to drive the Muslims out of their country. Have you heard anything about it?
1: Well, I don't think it'll be any kind of a formal thing, but I think there's a great backlash that they've been protesting all these again. It's the same as in every other country in Europe. These Muslims come in and they just go on welfare and they try to take over everything. I mean, they're trying, you know what they're doing in England, Eddie? There's this one little they're trying to spread them out from the big cities. They're trying to move them into the bucolic traditional English countryside. There's one community, it's got 300 people in it, 300 English normal European civilized English, and they want to put in 1,400 illegal alien migrants. It's like putting in a foreign fleet freeloader flop house in a 5,000 population Massachusetts town and putting in 20,000 Haitians. I mean, it's insane. And you know what some of the authorities are saying? Well, you know, they're migrants, but they're all young males. So if we put in 1,400 young males in a community of 300 people, you know what else we're going to need? A brothel. They're actually publicly saying this. I mean, why would you want to inflict this on a civilized country? They're insane. 844-500-4242. You know, this guy, John Ossoff, he never should have been in the Senate anyway. It's kind of a screw-up because Trump, you know, was messing around and telling people he was getting screwed in Georgia, and he would never admit it, but tactically he made a big error, and they had these two runoff elections, and after November, and they ended up losing two Senate seats. They sent back Raphael Warnock, I guess his name is. He's an appalling. He's a caricature. He's like a slightly slicker version of Al Sharpton. He's a reverend. And then you have this guy John Ossoff, who, as Trump says, he looks like Pee Wee Herman. And I never noticed that. That is, but he does. He does. I got to make that a separated at birth at some point very soon. Tweet it out. But now this guy Ossoff is running for re-election, and the algorithm on YouTube tells them that I follow politics, apparently. Someone explained that to me the other day, and I get a lot of stuff from, God forbid, Talarico. And I also get a lot of stuff from John Ossoff. Hi, I'm John Ossoff, and I'm driving around Atlanta, and I'm asking you to send me a dollar. Please, spare me. But Ossoff really went off the deep end the other day. And, Trump has got this woman working for him, Natalie Harp. And she travels with him, and I'm one of the three million or so insiders who gets

0: And she travels with him, and she's and I'm one of the three million or so insiders who gets messages from her on text messages from her on my cell phone. You know, she wants me to go look at this or that. And again, it's nothing special, but I'm on the list, and she's with him all the time. And so so now John Ossoff is spreading these horrible rumors that, you know, that he, well, listen to what he said at a rally the other night. Cut one.
1: And while the sailors on the Lincoln fight his war, while he fruitlessly drains our munitions and oil reserves, the president sleeps through his meetings. He golfs and trades stocks. See, he doesn't want to do the job. He wants to build his ballroom and travel with Natalie on their apparently defenseless flying palace gifted by the Emir of Qatar.
0: Is this hate speech? And by the way, does he have any evidence that offer in support of his slur that basically that Trump is sleeping with Natalie? So he goes on with Jen Psaki and tries to walk this back. And Jen Psaki, of course, is a Democrat fluffer for Joe Biden. She was always going to circle back to everybody. But now here he is trying to walk it back. Cut two.
2: Why'd you decide to invoke Natalie Harp specifically in that speech?
3: Well, Jen, thank you for having me. And here's the point. We're in wartime. The commander-in-chief has mired us in this geopolitical disaster. People have lost their lives. Our naval logistics are frayed. The global energy system is in crisis, and he retreats into this bubble of West Wing aides who are his security blanket to make him feel good about himself.
0: But you didn't answer the question. The question was, why did you single out Natalie Harp? And by the way, Natalie Harp, one of the reasons why she's with him, apparently she had bone cancer, and she's only 35. She had bone cancer, and there was an experimental drug that she wanted to use, and it had to be approved, and he ordered the drug to be allowed to be used in her treatment, and she was cured. She got a reprieve. And so she's become very loyal to the guy who played such a significant role in saving her life. So then this we played some of the cut yesterday. This fill-in reporter from CNN, she wants to be the next Jim Acosta or the next Caitlin Collins. They run through them pretty fast at CNN. So woman asks Trump about Ossoff's comments, and this was his response. Cut three.
4: Yesterday, John Ossoff said you'd rather travel with your aide, Natalie Harp, and build the ballroom than do your job as president. What is your response, John Ossoff?
5: You mean Pee Wee Herman? Pee Wee Herman lookalike? No, I would much rather do other things. We're building a great facility here. We're fixing a White House that hasn't been taken care of.
0: Who is this creep again, says 774? I missed that. I want to strangle him through the phone. The only reason you don't know him is because your algorithm on YouTube isn't the same as mine. If you hit enough political stories on YouTube, you'd damn well know who he is. John Ossoff. And he is indeed a Pee Wee Herman lookalike. And he's just, he has no business being the senator from Georgia or from anywhere else. And he should be a state senator from Cape Cod. He and Julian Sear. So, you know, that's the type of senator he would.

0: Bay. Maybe a Jamie Eldridge. 844-500-4242. 413 says, Amy in Georgia says, Natalie was in the documentary that was done about the election. She's so close to him because of the right to try bill. She has a rare bone cancer. It saved her life. Yeah, I mean, if somebody saves your life, no one ever saved my life, so I don't know. But they always say if someone saved your life, you have a bond to them. And I think that's what she has. And it's just so loathsome, especially this is a guy who I'm sure stood up for Eric Swalwell. And I'm sure is standing up for Jimmy Gomez now, who's now being investigated, the congressman from L.A., who's the latest member of the gang. I'm sure he's a good friend. I'm sure Ossoff is a good friend of Ruben Gallego from Arizona, who's touching everything but the third rail. But they're going after this poor woman who loves Trump and is trying to help him out. 844-500-4242. 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
3: From ABC News Tech Trends. Super AI for everyone. That's the vision from Meta founder Mark Zuckerberg in a new essay where he envisions a future where anyone could have what he calls invention superpowers. He also pushes for making AI technology open source, putting him at odds with rivals from OpenAI and Anthropic. Zuckerberg says leaving AI in the control of a few companies or governments carries too many risks. AI left to its own devices is misbehaving again. The Australian broadcasting company says a man there asked an AI agent to get him a spot in one of his gym's morning classes. The agent, made by Anthropic, essentially hacked the booking software and kicked somebody else off the waiting list for the class. And Android users have a new app to try out. Aptoid appears to be the first rival app store that's officially available through the Google Play Store. Google has been fighting to be the only official app store for Android phones, but it's now allowing them after a years-long legal fight. With Tech Trends, Sherry Preston, ABC News.
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1: 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What are the results thus far?
2: Today's poll question, which you can vote in at HowieCarshow.com, is what's your biggest gripe with Governor Mara Healey? No legislative audit, illegal aliens, out-of-control crime, legalized infanticide, utility bills, or bike lanes?
1: Illegal aliens.
2: That's at 57% in the lead. Legalized infanticide is in second place at 24%, 11% for no legislative audit.
1: All right. 844-500-4242. 617 says, didn't Pee Wee Herman get arrested for indecent exposure before he died? Maybe he should have used a porta potty. He was a creep in any event. Yeah, it was a long time ago. It was an adult movie theater. I don't think there are
3: these
1: many
3: are facts.
1: Adults.
3: Check them out.
1: I don't think that there are too many adult movie theaters around anymore. But yeah, he did get arrested. 844. John Ossoff has never been arrested in an adult movie theater. I'm pretty sure that's a fact. That's a fact. Check it out. Greg, you're next with Howie Carr. Go ahead, Greg.
4: Speaking of Senator Ossoff, Howie, he is up for re-election in December. And I know he's polling ahead of, Mike Collins. But,
1: yes.
4: You know, this is a pretty cocky move, because you go back to 2020, 2021, if anyone was a recipient of the shenanigans in Fulton County with the voting process, it was John Ossoff and, you know, Raphael Warnock. And, you know, he better shut his mouth, because, you know, this campaign, it could turn around pretty quickly.
1: Yeah, you know, Greg, I'm not sure I believe those polls. I mean, all these polls that have, they've been terrible for a number of years, but this year they seem to be even worse, right? I mean, did you see that poll that had Hong up by 20 plus points, and then she lost last week, and now they had now it turns out they made up totally made up, fabricated a poll about the L.A. mayor's race, and now they've gone out of business. It's all BS. I'm gonna bet Collins is gonna win that fight, Greg.
4: I would have preferred Derek Dooley, the former football coach, but like I said, you know, that this comment does, you know, affect women, and I think that might be the turning point in terms of, you know, moving that support,
1: yeah,
4: you know, over to Collins.
1: All these guys, you know, they're all in favor of Me Too, and they believe all women and all that. And then when it comes down to one-on-one, they treat women like crap. I'm Howie Carr.
5: My summer job was digging pools. When machines couldn't reach, the boss would say, somebody's got to do it. 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Now we hear somebody needs to fix this state. I'm Mike Minogue, running for governor. My whole life, I've taken on the tough jobs. If you're looking for somebody who will reduce the cost of living and fix this state, just call me somebody.
6: Paid for by Mike Minogue for governor.
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1: Fox News, I'm Tom Graham. Police say they've busted a cocaine trafficking ring that involves students at Penn State University. Fox's Alexis McAdams.
2: More than a dozen people have been charged, including 13 current or former Penn State students. According to law enforcement, they say the suppliers made drug runs to New York and brought back as much as a kilo of cocaine.
1: Investigators say that coke was then sold through off-campus fraternity houses. A federal judge sentencing a suspect convicted of attempting to assassinate Treasury Secretary Scott Bessent. Riley Jane English, also known as Ryan Michael English, to 73 months in prison.
3: At sentencing, the judge said English is a trans woman who has many physical and mental health issues that were made worse by drug use. English has already served about 20 months in prison and will get credit for that time served.
1: Fox's Tanya J. Powers, America is listening to Fox News.
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0: it to the corner of Smith and Orchard, you're going to want to take a
1: you
0: left.
1: You are not going to
0: then
1: believe
0: what you're
1: going
0: to do is turn onto Marcy
1: and
0: Brett Avenue.
1: Just broke up.
0: And go past the first three lights and then take the next left.
2: I don't really
0: then
2: think
0: five
2: she's
0: more
2: happy,
0: blocks,
2: but
0: and you should be
1: who
0: there.
1: Who am I to judge, right?
0: Park anyway, on the right.
1: That's
0: I'll
1: what
0: see
1: I
0: you
1: heard
0: later
1: last
0: tonight.
1: Night.
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4: Temperatures this evening start to fall through the 70s, landing in the 60s, and most of us by tomorrow morning are waking up to temperatures in the mid to upper 50s and lower 60s here early on. We are going to start to dodge a few showers here through the daytime hours tomorrow, primarily across the northern half of the area. The further south you go, the drier you are. Temperatures here with those rain showers tomorrow are stuck in the mid to upper 70s. With Channel 3, I'm First Alert Meteorologist Peter Kavakauskas.
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0: Live from the Byrna Less Lethal Pistol Studio, it's Howie Carr.
1: 844-500-4242. 844-500-4242. Joining us now is John from New York. John, what is going on in the market?
2: Feels, as I mentioned to you before, Howie, it feels pretty heavy the last couple weeks. There's just a lot of selling. And there's, you know, some buying going on in SpaceX, but in general, it feels like people are lightening up before the holidays. You know, you get the huge swings in these memory stocks. They call them memory stocks. So computer memory is just going through the roof, the cost of it. And the stocks have gone through the roof, but they've had big swings every day, 150, 200 points in stocks like SanDisk. So it's tough to really find stuff to buy because the mortgage rates are going up, and it's really caused a massive slowdown in the housing market. And unfortunately, there's not really much good news to report in that. When rates are going up, the home buying really drops off, and you've seen that in the numbers.
1: So is the market concerned about what's going on in Iran, or are they kind of happy that it's just kind of that the so-called Anaconda plan squeezing Iran into submission is it's going to take a while, but basically the straits are semi open and they're getting a lot of the oil through. More oil tankers are coming to other producing nations, including the U.S. and Venezuela. I mean, is the war kind of out of the market now, or is it in the background at least?
2: Well, the war's out of the market unless you have to buy diesel, which is home heating oil, or it's also what the trucks use to haul goods around the country. We're a lot more efficient than we were a few years ago, but diesel's approaching or at least home heating oil is like $5.60 a gallon here for home delivery. Probably headed up even higher. So I don't think people are going to like it when they get their heating bills because we have, at least down here where I am, about 40 miles north of New York City, and unfortunately a heap of heating oil, and it pains me to see that $6 delivery come up because I almost tell the guy, don't fill the tank, but what are you going to do? So that's the biggest problem. The refined products, there's a shortage of refined products because of all the refineries blowing up, really, in Russia. The Ukrainians have done so much damage in Russia, and that's driven a lot of the plants out of commission, if you will, and it's driving diesel prices up, which trucks use throughout the
1: right.
2: United
1: that's
2: States.
1: A diesel prices increase the price of everything because it's trucks, right? That's deliveries.
2: Right, exactly, and it's really driven. It's really, besides the gasoline prices, really hurt the U.S. consumer. So hopefully,
1: right. But yet it's only yet the inflation rate, John, is only 3.4%. They're treating it. You know, these are the same people that are treating it like it's the end of the world. Who said when it was 9% 5 years ago under Biden or 4 years ago, they didn't care. They said it was a good thing.
2: Yeah. You know what it is, though, when you go into the stores, my wife's been telling me about it, and I hate going shopping, number one, so I'll admit that. But when I go into the stores, I have a headache now looking at the price.

0: pricing, because all the consumer product companies, you know, good companies that make good products, they've raised prices so much on, including Pepsi and Coke. I mean, you know, a six pack of Pepsi now, first of all, cans are half the size of what they were. They call them Coke Minis.
1: Don't you think a lot of people, like my daughter, she'd rather, I think, buy 7.5 ounces. I checked out one of the cans the other day in the refrigerator. So, I mean, how much do you need to drink? I mean, drinking that 7.5 ounces is not good for you. You don't need to drink 12 ounces, do you?
0: No, you don't, but the problem is they've jacked the prices. It's like $7 now for six of them, and they're like half the size of the cans they were, 12-ounce cans.
1: I know. I can. You know what? I can deal with that. You know what? I drink water. That's my solution. That's my fallback.
0: Yeah. You can always do that. But I mean, it is when you go through the supermarket now, and the retailers, I think, are really just gouging people. You know, I went out the other day, and I usually don't do this, but I asked for, I was at Carvel, and I said, I'm going to stop and get a shake. So my wife was driving, and I pick up the shake, and the lady brings it to the counter, and I said, where's the other half? She goes, what? And I said, it's $8 for this shake, you know, a vanilla shake. I said, where's the other half? It was literally like, it looked like it was five or 6 ounces.
1: No, I know, a kitty ice cream down here on the Cape is $5 now, a kitty.
0: Right. Kitty ice cream. Right. This couldn't have been no more than like a scoop of ice cream in this thing. And I said to the lady, I said, I'm sorry, I'm not paying. It was $7.40 plus a convenience tax for using a credit card of 40 cents. It was my fault for doing that. But it was like $7.80. So I think this nickel and diming outside of the fuel business, people are just sick of it. You see it, too, when you go into the restaurants where they try and nail you. So I think that is really piling the frustration on people. And I don't know really what to do about it. Just say no to the retailers. I'm not going to pay that.
1: Yeah, like I said, Diet Coke. My daughter left. The two Diet Cokes are just sitting there that are left. If you want to come up and get them, they're yours. Those two 7.5 ounce cans. I don't even like them anymore, even when they're just free. Someone says Treasury rates are going huge. Buy 4-week Treasuries. Do you agree?
0: Yeah, no, I agree. Any treasuries you can buy out to 2 years, I'm a good buyer of up to two-year treasuries, because you can get about 4.25, 4.20 on 2-year treasuries. And I think locking that rate in is fine. You're not going to have any problem with the default of the government. But more and more people are talking about, not just Jeff Gundlach on the West Coast, but he's been talking about this for a while. He's a guy at Double Line. And he's saying, and I'm more believing him now, that the U.S. government is eventually, because of the amount of debt we've run up, they're not going to be able to scheme their way out of this. They're trying, but the amount of debt we continue to run up, there's just no way to pay the bill back, unfortunately, without scheming Treasury rates down. Temporarily, they're borrowing more money in the short end, but I wouldn't own Treasuries past 2 years, certainly past 5 years, let's put it that way, because we're running to the point where you know, we can keep doing this for a couple of years, but we're running up $2 trillion of debt a year that we're not paying back.
1: Yeah. 508 says, I don't like this. Seems like I'm supposed to flip a coin and go stocks or bonds. I'll keep buying CDs.
0: I think CDs are, you know, for the first time in a while, if you shop around at your local bank, I mean, again, you may want to get some advertisements, because there's nothing really wrong if you get a 4.5% CD rate for 9 months or something like that, because I don't think those rates are coming down, and I'm not normally recommending CDs to people, but if you can clip 4.5 at your local bank, sometimes you can even get better rates. They're good investments, I think.
1: You used to be really bullish on dividend stocks. I noticed you never mention dividend stocks anymore.
0: I'm bullish on some of them, like ExxonMobil, like the refineries and stuff like that. They have tremendous yields, and they've got really good long-term prospects. So I like them. But in general, the equity market, I think, is still inflated by probably 2,000 points on the S&P 500. So if you look at the long-term averages, it probably should be trading at 5,500 instead of 7,700.

0: Now, that being said, that doesn't mean there aren't individual stocks you can buy that are cheap or have come down in price. But the vast majority of the stocks, in my opinion, are overvalued here. And, you know, it's because a lot of the stuff the president's done has worked out. But it makes it tough here to really pound the table and tell people to buy stocks. I'm not saying liquidate your portfolio, but hanging on to your good ones is good. And things like ExxonMobil and Chevron are good holds.
1: What do you think the economy would be like if Kamala Harris were president?
0: We'd have half the growth we have now. We'd have higher taxes. Who knows? It would be a complete mess. There'd be a bunch of investigations going on. And the thing is, you can say what you want about the president, but nominal GDP, which is a good measure to look at, is growing at like 7%. I mean, that's the reason we've got all these data centers are trying to build them, because they're trying to get the money while they can. A lot of them aren't going to get built, I think, eventually. But for right now, they're going to get built. But, yeah, the economy would be half as strong as it is right now.
1: What is the problem with these data centers? I don't understand it. There was a story in the Wall Street Journal yesterday. These women that have, you know, they're from an old hillbilly family in Kentucky, and they were offered $26 million. $26 million for a few hundred acres. And, you know, I mean, I'm sure it's just a hard scrabble. You know, it's not like they're making big money in soybeans or something. And they turned it down. I don't understand. And then they're saying in Massachusetts, and again, I'm sure I'll get text about this, they're saying, oh, it's going to pollute the water supply, the Quabbin Reservoir. I mean, what's the problem with data centers? I mean, I'd rather have a data center than a solar or wind farm on my property.
0: As far as I can see, there's nothing really matter with them, except they use a lot of resources. And they, you know, the ones that were built before, you know, recent years, have used a lot of energy, and the problem is with energy, because under the Biden administration, we didn't build any energy for years.
1: Right.
0: The demand for the data centers is driving up electric costs, and the electric companies are getting greedy, too, because they've got a chance to make some money here. So those two factors, I mean, these electric companies, for years, there was, you know, demand was not growing at all. Now demand's exploding. And we don't have the power, really, to fund them. The amount of power that we need is incredible. And you could see this coming years ago, but you try to talk to people about it, and they look at you like you're a ghost or something. So that's a big problem, not enough power in the system.
1: And I'm gonna blame that all on Democrats. It's the green New Deal, which is an old deal, which is screwing people. It's such a mess. I mean, such a hangover. I mean, in four years or 12 years, if you include Obama, I mean, they did so much damage in so many ways, John.
0: Right. Yeah, and that's why when you look at why is the economy, you know, you say, well, why is inflation? Well, one, a lot of these consumer companies have raised prices. And I did look at the prices, too, when I went to the store with my wife. And you look at the prices now, you got to buy 3 boxes of cookies. Well, I like Chips Ahoy. I don't want to buy 3 boxes of them now. The family size is a little smaller here. So I want to buy 1 box, but I can't buy 1 box because the price that I buy 1 box is $6. Mm-hmm. If I buy 3 boxes, they go stale because nobody's going to eat them.
1: John, so, generic. Generic is good for Chips Ahoy. When you're dealing with Chips Ahoy, go generic. Go with any kind of cookies, you can go generic, in my opinion. That's what I do.
0: I mean, yeah, it's a mess up, but hey, what are you going to do? I mean, I'd rather have this situation than no demand,
1: yeah,
0: like when they had the economy shut down. So,
1: what about munis? Somebody wants to know about munis. I used to think about munis all the time, but everybody discouraged me. Tax-free municipal bonds.
0: I love munis, but the only thing I would say about munis, you really got to check the issuer, because a lot of the issuers are not really high quality, and
1: they're Democrats.
0: I would not be buying municipal bonds from low-rated municipalities. Let's put it that way.
1: I don't even know what this means, but should we buy an exchange-traded VIX when it's under 15?
0: Yeah, you can buy it all day long below 15. If it gets to 30,

0: 13 just load the boat, particularly with longer volatility, because over time, volatility is really low here, and it's probably going to spike up. And I think it's going to spike pretty soon. And if that happens, the payoff is pretty immediate. So I like the VIX as another good place, particularly on days when it's down.
1: Never thought I'd have over a million in the bank, says 508, and feel too poor to spend $5 on a box of Raisin Bran.
0: I'm telling you what, the prices of consumer products, we have a local store here at Del Seco's, and they don't sell anything cheap. But I went in the other day, and they went like $7 for Raisin Bran. And I mean, I picked the package up and just put it right down.
1: Yeah, 508 is saying generic cereal is as good as a name brand. See, I don't eat cereal, but I can speak for cookies. And I said, I'm going to make the definitive statement that generic cookies are as good as the brands. John from New York, thank you for being with us, and thanks for checking in with us. We appreciate it. Talk to you again soon. Colette Tours has carefully planned another trip for listeners of the Howie Carr Show, and you are invited. On May 9th, you can begin your journey to experience sunny Portugal for 10 days, and you'll be joined by Taylor Cormier. You'll visit the historic and culturally rich capital of Lisbon, the medieval Roman ruins of Evora, a three-night stay along the sunny Algarve coastline, and so much more, all the while feasting on incredible Portuguese cuisine and sampling local wine and spirits. You may even convince Taylor to sing a few Frank Sinatra tunes for you at dinner.
2: You like Portuguese food, right? Linguiça?
1: Yes. Oh, I like linguiça. I wanted to see linguiça mentioned in the spot, actually. I love linguiça pizza.
2: Oh, that's good stuff. But I think it's going to be a little more authentic when we go. It's going to be a lot of fun. I'm really looking forward to the old world Europe, as you know, Colette can put together a trip that is, they're not putting you in the tourist traps. You've been on
1: yeah,
2: a trip to Italy.
1: Yeah, it was great. It was great. And you're right, it's not in the tourist traps, and you have natives that are conducting the tours, and they really know their stuff.
2: Right, exactly. I'm looking forward to learning a lot about Portugal. I'm looking forward to the food, obviously, the drinks, and just the camaraderie of all the listeners that are going to be on this trip. It's fun to experience something new with a group of people that you don't know, but with the group of people that are like-minded, and you all get along, you know where each other stand on certain issues. It just puts a lot of people's minds at ease, and you can enjoy the trip that much more.
1: And they give you free time, too, so you don't have to spend all your time with it's not like being on a cruise ship.
2: Right, right. Yeah. You can explore on your own.
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4: Howie Carr is back.
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5: 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I'm Howie Carr.
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2: From ABC News, I'm Michelle Franzen. The battle over reopening the Strait of Hormuz heating up. President Trump claiming that the Strait is now U.S. territory. Iran says it controls the shipping waterway. ABC News contributor and former U.S. ambassador to NATO, Doug Lute, says the U.S. has few options to end the war.
3: The options are escalate and try to convince the other side that we can induce pain that is intolerable. And of course, Iran holds that option as well. Negotiate. But there seems to be so little trust between the two parties now that that seems unlikely.
2: Voters across four states casting ballots today ahead of the midterm elections. In Florida, recent Republican-led redistricting maps are in effect. Those races could determine control in the House and Senate. Wyoming, California, and Alaska are also holding primaries. In Las Vegas, the murder trial continues today in the 1996 drive-by shooting of rapper Tupac Shakur. Dwayne Keefe D. Davis is the only person charged with his murder. ABC's Alex Stone is tracking the case.
4: They're getting into the autopsy, graphic photos in court, identifying features, his face, his tattoos, where the bullets went in and out of his body, a medical examiner showing how the autopsy was done. Even though those who did it are no longer alive and no longer working for the Clark County Medical Examiner's Office, but describing what the reports say. Getting into some of the videos from MGM, the night of the murder, when there was a fight leading up to the shooting. They're going into all of this evidence.
2: His defense has a published admission that he had a role in the killing was just a false confession. Google announced it is buying a gigantic set of internal Spirit Airlines data for $10 million, all to feed its AI models and improve products. Google stated it will not receive any personal information from the data and that a third party will scrub any identifiable information beforehand. On Wall Street, stocks ended lower for the day. 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
6: Good afternoon. The latest forecast is coming up from the Channel 3 First Alert Weather Center. I'm Peter Killeen with local news on WVMT. Governor Kathy Hochul condemning the ICE tactics as the agency looks to purchase CTG5 gloves, standing for Generated Low Output Voltage Emitter. The gloves are sometimes referred to as electric shock gloves. A document from the Department of Homeland Security shows the agency plans to spend up to $20 million on those gloves. Attorney General Letitia James called the decision arbitrary and said her office is looking into the matter. The former owner of a North Country animal rescue who was arrested on animal cruelty counts has been remanded to the Clinton County Jail after allegedly violating her probation a second time. 57-year-old Hillary Davis, sentenced to 5 years of felony probation.

restriction requiring her to remain in Clinton County and limited her to a small pre-approved list of companion animals. She's also prohibited from breeding, selling, or adopting out animals. The commemoration of Women's Equality Day in Clinton County is a collaborative effort sponsored by eight groups commemorating the passage of the 19th Amendment in 1920, which ensured that no one was barred from voting due to their gender. This year, Women's Equality Day will be commemorated at the Ausable Chasm Gazebo, noon to 1:30 p.m. The program is Two Battles, One Ballot, African-American Women and the Struggle for Equal Voting Rights. I'm Peter Killeen, WVMT News.

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7: Temperatures this evening start to fall through the 70s, landing in the 60s, and most of us by tomorrow morning are waking up to temperatures in the mid to upper 50s and lower 60s here early on. We are going to start to dodge a few showers here through the daytime hours tomorrow, primarily across the northern half of the area. The further south you go, the drier you are. Temperatures here with those rain showers tomorrow are stuck in the mid to upper 70s. With Channel 3, I'm First Alert Meteorologist Peter Kavakauskas.
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12: 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We're talking about generic shopping prices, generic shopping to beat the higher prices. And 978, I could have written this, but he said, I hit all these before I hit Market Basket. Now, agreed. The produce is super cheap. The house brands are terrific. That's where I learned. That's a lot of the, they have really good generic brands. The deli section, I'm not so into the deli section, is fabulous. Eggs for about $1.60 a dozen. Cheap milk, you really can't beat all these. Bit of a challenge because I can't find everything I need, and I do wind up at Market Basket. I agree. The bloom has worn off the Market Basket rose since RDT left. I just don't like what they did to RDT, you know, just in general. I don't like what the Golden Girls did to them. And I'd rather go to Aldi's now than Market Basket. 844-500-4242. Time now for the Chump Line.

0: This is Graham Farmer, your friendly neighborhood oysterfuhrer, farmer calling. What is the big deal about Troy Jackson fooling around with his cousin? There's nothing wrong with it. Mein Führer fooled around with his niece.
1: Are you done in that porta potty yet?
0: Nein!
2: They had him booked in as a special speaker at some kind of Labor Day event. I don't know. I guess he was going to speak about his books he's read about people who had a job, because he's never had a job. That's what, since he left the Army. He's 41 years old. But then the word got out, and now it's kind of on the QT.
3: Out of a heart, Howie. They were only stealing crab meat because the store was out of lobster.
2: I hadn't thought of that. You're probably right. 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They've fallen into the Trump detention nightmare. They were arrested and dragged out just because they were shoplifting mops, toilet paper, and yes, crab meat. 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
4: Boston's a four-star flophouse for illegal aliens.
2: Four stars. I think it's a five-star flophouse. Wait till you read what Michelle Wu wrote to the parking lot owners in Boston today. It is shocking. I might as well read it now. It's up. She contacted garage and lot owners to ask them to reject ICE requests to use their property for surge parking, saying it would constitute an unwarranted escalation. Unwarranted. The people are being shot, gunned down on the city streets, and it's an unwarranted escalation to try to get the cholos off out of Boston. This is what she said. Quote, "Were ICE to procure such resources, it would constitute an unprovoked and unwarranted escalation, creating potentially significant risks to public safety." I think we have potentially significant risk to public safety now with all these cholos running around with machetes and ghost guns and selling fentanyl. Is that a potential significant risk to public safety, not to mention the domestic abuse? And it would be halting economic activity across our entire region. What, you mean they couldn't, there wouldn't be illegal aliens cashing in food stamps in the 150-square-foot storefronts in Mattapan? $7 million in food stamp fraud in one tiny storefront in Mattapan Square? That's economic activity in Boston these days.
5: Hey, Howie, I had a bad case of gas, but instead of calling my doctor, I called Maura Healey. She's got a pretty good history of shutting down gas.
2: Yeah, if you don't believe her, just she'll go on National Panhandler Radio and tell you about it. She brags about shutting down pipelines.
6: Howie, I think we're missing it here. It's time for sensible machete control.
2: No. Common sense. You got to get the proper terminology. It's not sensible. It's common sense. We need common sense machete control. We need the cholos to have a 7-day waiting period to make it. Put it in terms they understand. Dos, tres, cuatro, cinco, seis, cinco. What is it?
7: Siete.
2: A 7-day waiting period to buy a machete, cholo.
8: Like Senator Warren says, that's my kind of man. Are there porta potties in

0: Abdulrahman Al-Eid. I've got to learn his name because it really the liberals really get angry when you use his real name. It's racist to use his real name, just like Barack Hussein Obama. Remember that? Cunningham was one of the big talk show hosts in Cincinnati was banned from the McCain campaign for using Barack Hussein Obama.
1: And now C-SPAN 2 returns to the town hall with Elizabeth Warren.
2: Senator Warren, what do you think about prominent Democrat Eric Swalwell in the light of Operation Freshman 15, in which the FBI investigated a sexual affair with communist spy Fang Fang?
3: That's my kind of man.
0: I thought it might be Jimmy Gomez, the congressman from California, hit one of his buddies, he and Ruben Gallego. They were a crew. They used to pick up chicks together. But maybe it'll be Jimmy Gomez tomorrow. I like that Operation Freshman 15. That was a good name for the program. Too bad it was being run. The prosecutor was Jack Smith. He said, is Swalwell a Democrat or a Republican? He's a Democrat? We're going to indict him. Bring me the head of some Republican.
4: Does anybody know which beach Chris Christie goes to? I'm looking for one where I can lay in the shade.
0: Has anyone seen Chris Christie lately? You know, he wanted to be the attorney general. Then he wanted the afternoon slot on WFAN. That didn't work out. And now, I don't think Fan is what it used to be. But what is he doing now, other than eating large amounts of pizza?
5: That was your last chump line message. Thank you for calling Howie Carr, you chump.
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6: Now that Piker has intersected with the squad, he decided to recruit Abdul El-Sayed. 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
0: Yeah, it's amazing. It's amazing. Is he from Turkey? Why doesn't he go back to Turkey? They want to fight Israel. They're having a non-aggression pact or a defense pact with Saudi and Pakistan. He could take up arms against the infidel. Instead, he remains in West Hollywood, driving his $200,000 sports car and denouncing the great Satan. 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Everything free in America. I'm Howie Carr.
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3: I know it's a preseason game, and I know we're going up against nobody, and I know we're not running complex offenses or defense, but he was 21 of 25 for 192 touchdowns. Like, okay, when you watch preseason football, the thing that I'm always looking for is sometimes the guy looks like he just belongs and he gets it and he can play. And other times, there's no impact at all. Like, there, you don't see anything. And with Ty Simpson and with a lot of rookie quarterbacks, by the way, it was like, whoa. This guy looks like he belongs. All those people that were questioning the selection, ripping this, and went out with a few teams and a few picks, I'm going to point out. But there are a lot of people, what do you do? You're a Super Bowl contender. You don't pick a quarterback. You give Matthew Stafford another weapon. You get him somebody that's going to win that. Like, whoa, what if you have a chance to help your future and tie up the most important position with a player on a rookie contract? Like, isn't that valuable too?
2: Adam Schefter on ESPN Radio's Unsportsmanlike. The Seahawks are still planning on signing cornerback Terrion Arnold, but they are working through the timing, reports the NFL Network's Ian Rappaport and Mike Garofalo, Arnold facing several felony charges. Commissioner Roger Goodell told a German media outlet that the league will eventually have a team permanently based outside the U.S. The New York Giants signing former Steelers running back Najee Harris to a one-year deal. Jets running back Breece Hall will miss the rest of the preseason with a strained groin, but he is expected to be back for week one against the Titans.
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0: 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Jared, what's the poll question? What are the results thus far?
1: Today's poll question, which you can vote in at howiecarshow.com, is what's your biggest gripe with Governor Mara Healey? No legislative audit, illegal aliens, out-of-control crime, legalized infanticide, utility bills, or bike lanes?
0: In retrospect, illegal aliens...

0: and out of control crime are the same answer. So I live and learn, though. Live and learn. Illegal aliens.
1: 57% of the audience says illegal aliens. 23% for legalized infanticide. 11% for no legislative audit. 5% for the utility bills. Out of control crime and bike lanes are tied at 2%.
0: All right. 844-500. Bike lanes, I know, are a niche. Until you get stuck in a bike lane, or someone is bothering you in a bike lane. You know, is it a, you know, they talk about out of control crime, and they want to prosecute truck drivers, who delivery men who make stops in bike lanes. How about all the bike riders who demand to be treated as a motorist, and then until they come to a stoplight, and then they become a pedestrian? Is that a can I call 911 the next time I see that going on? I don't think I can, but I'd like to. Susan, you're next with Howie Carr. Go ahead, Susan.
2: Yes, I want to tell you, my daughter is a Native American Mohegan Indian, and a wigwam is on the East Coast, and teepees are on the West Coast, but they're both the same.
0: Well, someone was telling me that a wigwam is a rounded, dome-shaped house, semi-permanent, built with bent saplings. And a teepee is a tall cone-shaped tent, so maybe it's different.
2: I just know from the Indian that came from the West Coast to our tribe. You know, her tent, she can put a fire in it. Her bed's in it. As far as I know, and as far as my daughter said, the wigwams are East Coast and the teepees are West Coast. I'd have to look them up further, but that's all I know.
0: All right. Thanks for the call, Susan. I appreciate it. Scott, you're next with Howie Carr. Go ahead, Scott.
3: Yes, Howie. You just were talking about Iran, and then you had Toby Leary on. And the question comes up, why don't the Iranian people rise up? And the answer is they don't have a Second Amendment.
0: Exactly.
3: Our fathers were brilliant. Brilliant to have the Second Amendment.
0: You're absolutely right, Scott. I got a when I was reading the piece from Victor Davis Hansen earlier, someone said, you know, maybe I'm being too tough on the Iranians, but I'm just waiting for them to, you know, have enough stones to stand up. But I mean, it's insanity to go out against an armed military that have automatic weapons and snipers on the roofs and think you're going to change anything. I mean, they'd have to be crazy. I don't blame them for not going out on the streets. Do you?
3: I don't. And what I guess my real point is when you hear people talk about we need to get rid of the Second Amendment in the U.S., just point to Iran.
0: Right. Any country, you know, that's the any country that you know, that this disarms itself becomes ripe to be for dictators and authoritarians to oppress them, and it's so true. I mean, the second there's a reason why the amendments are in the order they're in. The First Amendment, freedom of assembly, freedom of press, freedom of religion. And the Second Amendment is where you defend your freedom of assembly, freedom from religion, and freedom of the press. I mean, there's no question about it. And you know, you can't just parachute guns into urban areas where the population has been disarmed for many years. I know they have conscription, but most people don't know how to handle guns to fight back.
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0: Leary will be on hand answering all of your gun-related questions, so come early and shoot at the range and take a look at all that Cape Gun Works has to offer, including their training courses and range memberships. 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
1: Fox News, I'm John Saucier. President Trump claiming on social media that the United States was not in talks with Iran regarding the Strait of Hormuz. He says it's open and operating. Well, speaking in Lansing, Michigan, House Speaker Mike Johnson explained why he still supports the U.S. strikes against Iran.
2: We had to act. Iran was on the verge of having nuclear capability. The largest state sponsor of terrorism could not be allowed to do that.
1: Well, the Senate expected to vote on a bipartisan bill to regulate the monetization of college sports once lawmakers return in September. West Virginia Republican Senator Shelley Moore Capito, speaking of Fox Business Network's Darren Botello, says she supports the bill as a way to protect student athletes.
3: As somebody who's raised three children all the way through their, you know, college years, stability in those years are critically important, and I think that's what we want, and that's what the fan wants.
1: The Big Ten Conference, the Southeastern Conference, they've released a joint statement saying they did not support this bill. 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
5: Temperatures this evening start to fall through the 70s, landing in the 60s, and most of us by tomorrow morning are waking up to temperatures in the mid to upper 50s and lower 60s here early on. We are going to start to dodge a few showers here through the daytime hours tomorrow, primarily across the northern half of the area. The further south you go, the drier you are. Temperatures here with those rain showers tomorrow are stuck in the mid to upper 70s. With Channel 3, I'm First Alert Meteorologist Peter Kavakauskas.
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1: 844-500-4242. 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Tim, you're next with Howie Carr. Go ahead, Tim.
2: Hey, Howie. Great show, as always. Hey, I called Senator Paul Mark's office today regarding the abortion/killing bill.
1: And, yes.
2: I asked him how he voted, and the woman, who was very cordial, very professional, explains to me that there was no roll call vote. So my question is this like an executive order?
1: No, I think there was a vote, but sometimes they don't take roll call votes, and it used to be the Republicans would stand up and say, we demand a roll call vote on something offensive like this, but now I don't think there are enough Republicans to demand a roll call vote, or some of them can be just told to sit down. And so I'm going to assume that they did not have a roll call vote. She was not lying to you. There was a story in Breitbart yesterday quoting a number of Democrats. I think they found 9 Democrats in the House. I don't know about the Senate. 9 Democrats in the House out of 135 who were against this infanticide legislation. So did the woman happen to tell you how many people had actually called to complain?
2: No, we didn't get into that. I just made sure that she understood that I voted for him in the first time around, but if he's going to change his moral attitude, he will not be getting my vote again.
1: Yeah, Taylor, what can you want to talk about what happened with in your neck of the woods with this bill and two Republican candidates for governor? I think it's germane to the

0: conversation.
1: Sure. So I was on my way to a gig the other night, and I drive by a house where I know the deacon of my parish lives. And I saw outside for the first time a political sign. That's unusual. I never see him with political signs. And it was for Brian Shortsleeve. All right, so
0: Republican
1: I went out.
0: Republican candidate.
1: Went out to my gig.
0: Underdog.
1: Came back about 2 hours later, and the sign was gone. So the next morning after Mass, I asked him about it. I said, oh, a short sleeve sign outside your house. And then it was gone. He said, yeah, my wife told me that he's pro-choice. So I took the sign down, and I'm voting for Minogue now. Of course. I mean, it was. I went on Shortsleeve's website, and I saw that his press person had said that if that bill were on his desk, if he were governor, he would have signed it.
0: Ooh.
1: What?
0: I know. And you know, sometimes you sign a bill, and you say, I don't really want a lot of publicity about this bill. It's got to be done, but I don't want a lot of publicity. The fact that she brought in these horrible women,
1: mm-hmm.
0: and they were cheering and clapping. I mean, as horrible as the bill is, just on its face, she made it even worse, didn't she?
1: She made a spectacle out of it.
0: And it became a national story because of these people. No one could believe that these women are cheering about infanticide is what it amounts to. It's amazing. Sometimes it takes the national media a day or two to catch up with local stories. Like today, Fox is going with Mayor DePina in Lawrence about the fact that he just was indicted for stealing $1.5 million allegedly in COVID welfare money, but he can't speak English. And they're enjoying, as you might expect, the picture of his lawyer, Carlos the 13th Apostle, slamming into the car in front of him when he's parked, and then saying, "You wouldn't be doing this to me if I were white." And of course, he is white.
2: I would never do this to someone white.
0: No one would be giving me crap if I were white. Oh, that's right, I am white. I tried, though. You got to try, right? You got to try for the edge, even if you're not going to get it. Jonathan, you're next with Howie Carr. Go ahead, Jonathan.
3: Hi, Howie.
0: Hi.
3: Regarding Laura Haley's bill about the abortions, I think you should do a commercial with Dunkin' Munchkins, like have an old-fashioned, a chocolate, a jelly, and say this is a feeder, you know, this is a full-term fetus. This is a full-term fetus in Massachusetts. And she should chop them all up with a cleaver.
0: So somebody told me yesterday, Jonathan, I thought it was a really good suggestion. They'd like to see, you know, Brendan Gill is really the great Texas congressman who's become such a deadpan interrogator of these woke frauds. And just bring her in and say, Mara, you know, you had, Governor, you had such a great gleeful opportunity when you signed that bill, and you know, you enjoyed yourself so much. What is your own personal favorite form of abortion? What, you know, as the fetus, you know, progresses through the 9 month process, do you have different forms of abortion that you prefer, and what would be the ultimate one that you would prefer under any circumstances? That would be a great question for
1: as white guys, straight white guys, we catch a lot of grief when we talk about this issue because, oh, you don't have a womb. You don't have an opinion. You shouldn't have an opinion.
0: How do you know?
1: I don't. I'm just guessing. But she's a postmenopausal lesbian who's not procreating. What opinion does hers count against ours? How much more does that matter?
0: Yeah, I was wondering how many of those women behind her actually had children. You know? Or if they've ever been in any danger of
1: it. It's a worse
0: children.
1: Thought if they do.
0: That's one. There's been a lot of sick stuff in Massachusetts politics

0: over the centuries, actually. But that event last week is got to be really, really among the worst. Thanks. 844-500-4242. Cape Gunworks has an awesome range. We make sure to stop when in the area. Too bad they don't expand into New Hampshire. New Hampshire needs a decent range. They have their hands full in Massachusetts, but it is a great range. And come on down. And here's another one. 844-500-4242. 617. Any reason why you're cutting down all your remote appearances to 3 hours instead of four? That's kind of lousy if people are traveling to see you. Just my opinion. I mean, three hours is enough, isn't it? And it's a long time, especially when we're in restaurants. People want us out of there. The restaurants want us out of there so they can get ready for the dinner rush. That's the reason we do it in restaurants. And I think Cape Gunworks close. They don't close at 6. I'm pretty sure, but they like to get us out of there. They don't need us for 4 hours. It's plenty of time. And by the way, we're going to have plenty of red tail light if you want a free red tail light from Canton, Massachusetts, if you come on down. 844-500-4242. Let's have an illegal alien update here. Cut 11.
1: Four people, including three teens, have been arrested in connection with the murder of an 18-year-old at Southside Park last month. The Jacksonville Sheriff's Office says these four people were in the country without legal immigration status at the time of their arrest over the weekend. Jose Bermudez, Kleber Martinez, Daniel Mateo, and Russell Reyes are all between the ages of 16 and 21. When officers arrived at the scene on July 16th, they found the 18-year-old Marvin Garcia shot multiple times. He was a legal refugee in the United States. He died before receiving medical treatment, and the four suspects were booked in the Duval County Jail. JSO says federal authorities were also notified.
0: Yeah, they were notified, okay? This is Florida, Duval County, Jacksonville, not Suffolk County, Boston. Cut 10.
2: Two men are charged in the armed robbery of a jewelry store in Dauphin County, with Sotera Township Police detailing their plan in new charging documents.
3: Yeah, the case is, again, Zolivar Camacho Garcia and Jeremy Regalado Cuello in connection with the June 19th incident in Nepal Jewelry on Derry Street. Police allege that three masked men entered the store. One was armed and posed as a DoorDash driver, while Regalado Cuello acted as a lookout and Camacho Garcia waited as the getaway driver. The gunmen allegedly threatened customers and pistol whipped, punched, and kicked the owner. That owner was bound with duct tape while the jewelry was stolen.
2: Investigators say surveillance and license plate readers connected the suspects to the getaway car, which came from New Jersey. The two, identified as undocumented migrants from Venezuela, face felony conspiracy-related charges.
0: How many times has Trump said they just emptied out their jails? And does anyone ever say, those are unfounded reports? Nobody seriously says it. Karen, you're next with Howie Carr. Go ahead, Karen.
4: Hi, Howie. It's Karen in Burlington, scummy Burlington, Vermont. The only way that partial abortion is going to stop is if they show as much as they can to the public in an ad what that entails.
0: I doubt most TV stations will let it go on the air. I mean, just on the grounds that people would turn off the TV if they saw it.
4: They'd put Emmett Till on there. It's like Emmett Till. You've got to show them how horrible this is. It's the only way. Emmett Till.
0: Yeah. No, he was the black kid that was lynched in Mississippi back in 59, I think. You're right. I mean, it's horrific, and they call it women's health care, Karen. Talk about an Orwellian misnomer, a lie, a flat out lie. Thanks for the call, Karen. We'll be right back with more. 844-500-4242. I'm Howie Carr.
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7: 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Dan, you're next with Howie Carr. Go ahead, Dan.
8: Yeah, Howie, on this,
7: oh, you're breaking up, Dan. Dan, another Dan, you're next with Howie Carr. Go ahead, Dan.
9: Hey, Howie. I just wanted to say thanks for fitting me in. I wanted to sort of segue off that caller who said Iran doesn't rise up because they don't have a Second Amendment. And then your comment was brilliant, of course. That's every nation. And
7: right.
9: One of the greatest joys of my recent life was when the liberals started to really come out strong for Ukraine, and they were like, we have to give them arms, otherwise they won't be able to defend themselves against the enemy. And you could see how the look on their face, like they didn't know whether to poop or go blind. I mean, look, you dunces, it doesn't matter what your opinion is. If you can't defend it, right, if you can't defend your opinion, you've got nothing, you know?
7: Right. I mean, it-

0: You know, and again, it's kind of refreshing to see the Iranians up in their apartment buildings cheering on the jets from the U.S. and Israel coming in and bombing the crap out of their oppressors. But on the other hand, it's kind of sad that all they can do is sit there and cheer, and like it's a video game. They can't do anything for themselves because they got no arms.
1: You know, there's 90 million people or something in that country, right? And the amount of people that oppress the majority over there,
0: right?
1: It's got to be 10 to 1. You know, wouldn't you think
0: more than 10 to 1?
1: Rise up and do something if they could, right?
0: Yeah. I know, and they keep and you know, this woman, we played a woman earlier in the day, an Iranian actress, and you know, this lefty interviewer was saying, oh, the Americans and the Israelis killed 160 people in a school, and she said, well, you know about that, and it's still unclear who really killed them, and the school was they had built an IRGC military facility next to the school, the girl's school, but she said, where were you when they were killing 40, 50,000 people in January, all you people? You didn't care about that. And she's right.
1: Just machine gun in the crowds, Howie. I mean, such callous disregard for life.
0: Right.
1: And, you know, if there were some bullets flying back, again, I'm not like bloodthirsty about it or anything,
0: yeah.
1: But you know, a few return rounds, and those cowards would be ducking back into those, yeah, Humvees and beating it back to the palace, you know?
0: The Israelis bombed a cafe in Gaza today, and they killed, I think, 10 people. And seven of them were Hamas commanders. And they took part in the October 7th massacre, and Israel has vowed to kill everybody that took part in the October 7th sneak attack. And tomorrow in the newspapers, it's going to say Israeli airstrikes killed 10 in Gaza. They're not going to say that they were terrorists. They were terrorist commanders. I'm Howie Carr.
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6: And thank you for joining us. I'm Darren Perrin.
7: And I'm Kiana Burks. Right now at 6.
8: A lawsuit over the closure of a major dairy processing facility in St. Albans leaves dairy farmers in the lurch. I'm Calvin Cutler on the Channel 3 News. We'll break down the supply chain.
6: Also tonight, the car chase that ended with a cop's death. And now we've learned why part of the fleeing driver's defense won't be allowed in court.
7: And fatal fight. Channel 3 News learns about the key evidence piling up against a Burlington stabbing suspect. What investigators found.
9: Pleasant evening out there now. Some of us see the return of some showers tomorrow. Where that is and how long we stay nice after that in your First Alert forecast.
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0: Tonight about a stabbing death in downtown Burlington.
1: Police say evidence, including video from the scene and a trail of blood, led them to identify a suspect, and he turned himself in today.
0: Channel 3's Ike Ben David was in court this afternoon as the suspect faced a judge. He's live in the studio for us tonight with those new details. Ike, what do you know?
2: Hey, Darren and Kiana, there are still a number of questions about what happened, but we're getting some answers tonight. Today, 24-year-old Hassan Haji was charged with second-degree murder in the death of Deng Dao, who was also 24. This is video of Haji in court earlier today. Authorities say the stabbing happened around 4 a.m. on Saturday. Dao died about an hour later in the hospital from the stab wound to his groin. Police say surveillance video from the parking lot behind the courthouse on Main Street shows a fight between Dao and 22-year-old Shoaib Muhammad when police say Haji stepped in and stabbed Deng. Police indicated that all the people involved knew each other but have not provided any information about what caused the fight. Police say they used surveillance video to track the stabber's movements from the scene to an apartment on College Street where they found blood evidence, including the clothing they say Haji had been wearing. Police also interviewed witnesses who placed Haji at the scene of the fight. Now, Haji pleaded not guilty and is being held without bail. He'll be back in court next Thursday. Family of Deng had no comment after court. Now, according to court paperwork, the two families were well acquainted. Darren and Kiana.
1: Thank you, Ike Ben David. As a legal fight plays out over the impending closure of a dairy plant in St. Albans, new information tonight about what's driving the closure and the economic impact it will have in northern Vermont.
0: We told you last night about a lawsuit aimed at blocking Dairy Farmers of America from closing the St. Albans Creamery. Union members claim the closure is illegal retaliation for a strike at the plant last year. Now, Vermont Senators Bernie Sanders and Peter Welch are calling on DFA to reverse the cuts, alleging they may violate federal law. The senators wrote, DFA has a responsibility to the workers, farmers, and community members who have built and supported this facility for generations.
1: Channel 3's Calvin Cutler is live now in St. Albans. And Calvin, DFA denies the closure is tied to the labor dispute, and you're learning the plant has had financial headwinds for years.
3: Yeah, it certainly has, Darren and Kiana. Good evening. Now, milk is priced through a complex marketplace, and in the face of shifting global economic forces, the simple law of supply and demand may also be playing a role in the financial viability of this plant here in St. Albans. Tuesday, rows of milk trucks sat idle outside the St. Albans Creamery as the future of the plant sits in legal limbo.
4: What do we want?
3: Last fall, the union representing the workers at the St. Albans plant went on strike over wages, hours, and working conditions. The union representing workers at the plant filed a lawsuit over Dairy Farmers of America, alleging the plant's closure was in retaliation for a strike last fall. DFA refutes that claim, but industry experts tell us there are larger market forces at play, noting that the plant had been operating at a lower capacity based off of demand and prices set by federal milk marketing orders.
5: If you're not making enough milk to keep the plant at its optimum, who's going to pay the bill?
3: Bill Rowell is a longtime dairy farmer. He says farmers from Vermont and the Midwest have for years sent their milk to the St. Albans plant, where it's processed and sent to other facilities to be turned into different dairy products. But he says the economies of scale and the national demand for milk is changing.
5: And we're still idealizing the old red barn from the 50s and 60s. That doesn't pay the bills anymore.
3: The milk which once went to St. Albans is now being diverted to larger corporate consolidated farms and processing facilities in western New York.
5: If we want to eat, we better get friendly with the big firm, because that's where 80% of the milk in the country comes from.
3: The result of the closure is that farmers in our region may have to pay more to ship their product to western New York.
6: Dairy is a very important part of our state. It's about a $5.4 billion industry.
3: Vermont's agriculture secretary recently spoke with us about the cuts at the St. Albans plant. He says the legislature needs to explore tax and regulation relief, as well as helping grow the workforce in farms and processing plants.
6: We need to have a place for that so they can process that milk into whether it's cheese or cottage cheese, or even the growth area, which is yogurt.
3: Now, in the meantime, back here at the plant in St. Albans, a judge has issued a temporary restraining order preventing DFA from

0: closing the plant for now. Now, we're also told that U.S. Senator Bernie Sanders will be here tomorrow as well, rallying with union members in front of the DFA plant. For now, reporting live in St. Albans, Calvin Cutler, Channel 3 News.
1: Calvin, thank you. The state Supreme Court dealing a major blow to the defense in the case against Tate Reu.
2: He's accused of killing a young police officer in training in Rutland in 2023. Bureau Chief Connor Ullathorne joins us live now with the latest. Connor, bring us up to speed.
3: Aaron and Kiana, prosecutors say back in 2023, during police chase, 23-year-old Tate Reu crashed into Jessica Ebenhausen's police cruiser, killing her. Reu pleaded not guilty to multiple charges, including aggravated murder. After the crash, a Rutland police commander published a report concluding that the officer in training's death was preventable, faulting more experienced officers. Reu's lawyers wanted to introduce that IA report as evidence stating pursuing officers violated department policies. But a Rutland court judge denied that request, and the Vermont Supreme Court unanimously denied an appeal of that decision last week, saying, quote, an appeal would not materially advance the termination of the litigation because a trial would still take place regardless of how this court ruled on that issue. As of now, no trial date has been set for the case. Another hearing will take place in October. For now, reporting live in our Rutland Bureau, Connor Ullathorne.
2: Connor, thank you. In a statement to Channel 3 News, Reum's attorney David Slay said in part, quote, if her supervisor had not made the indefensible decision to send Jessica into an ongoing chase, she would not have died. That's not just my opinion. It's the opinion of the police department's own investigation. He went on to say, depriving Tate of the chance to have a jury consider all the evidence is disappointing, to say the least. Vermont State Police on the hunt for these two people who they say broke into the Champlain Farms on Main Street in Waitsfield early this morning. Police say they stole cash and various items. If you know anything, State Police want to hear from you.
1: Our first alert chief meteorologist Jess Langlois is joining us now. Jess, it's so nice to have the sunshine back. It's a lovely evening out there.
4: Oh yeah, we've really improved things through the day here. A lot of us woke up to the fog and now it's just gorgeous this evening to enjoy for a couple more hours of daylight here. But it's very comfortable. Mid-70s to low 80s on the map. And you'll notice it is still slightly humid in some spots. Note the dew point of 64 in Brattleboro. It is still muggy, but some of us have dew points in the upper 50s now. It's not quite as sticky as what we were looking at this time yesterday. As we go through this evening, we're talking about temperatures falling through the 70s into the 60s. It's pretty comfortable through a lot of the night, slightly muggy in a few spots. And what that's likely going to do is give us some areas of fog again into tomorrow morning, especially our fog-prone river valleys, giving us lows in the upper 50s to lower 60s. Increasing clouds through the morning, especially if you're in the North Country or the Champlain Valley. The rest of us hold on to sunshine a bit longer. Best chance to see a shower before noontime would be in northern New York. The rest of us staying dry either into the afternoon or the entire day, because the best chance for showers is going to be in the northern part of the area. That has an impact on our temperatures as well. A closer look at tomorrow's rain chances ahead, as well as what the weekend has in store.
2: Jess, thank you. Your insurance rates are going up again this year, but a little less than expected.
1: Yeah, that's right. Channel 3's health reporter Lizzie Jensen joining us now in the studio with the numbers. Lizzie.
5: Yeah, Darren and Kiana, the Green Mountain Care Board announced their approved rate increases today for people who get health insurance through the state. It comes after proposals from Blue Cross Blue Shield of Vermont and MVP this spring to raise rates by up to 9%. But health regulators cut those increases down significantly. Now, individuals on Blue Cross Blue Shield will see their rates go up by 2%, and small groups by 1.2%. Individuals on MVP face a nearly 4% increase, and rates for small groups on MVP will go up by more than 6%. For BCBS customers, that's a way better picture than this time last year. This graph shows the rate increases for individuals on both plans over 2 years. In 2025, individuals on BCBS saw their rates skyrocket nearly 10%. That increase much lower this year. But individuals on MVP are

0: seeing a slight increase this year. It's a similar picture for small groups, the BCBS rates going way down, but up for NBP customers. Now, affordability is top of mind for many Vermonters who have felt the pressure of increasing costs in the last years. But Care Board Chair Owen Foster says tackling healthcare costs doesn't just fall on regulators.
1: That will has a ripple effect on how the hospitals have to structure themselves. So I think the primary responsibility to ensure affordable health care is with our hospitals and with our insurance companies.
0: Foster says the board's ability to cut the proposed rates comes from its work reducing hospital budgets and costs. This year's increases are well below national trends, which are right around the 15% increase mark. The decision affects more than 67,000 Vermonters who get coverage through the ACA marketplace. Darren and Kiana.
2: Lizzie, thank you. It's officially a wrap on Vermont's primary election. This morning, representatives from Vermont's three major political parties canvassed last week's statewide primary election results, officially certifying them. County and local officials will be certified with town clerks later this week. With over 112,000 ballots cast, or a 22% turnout, it was up 15% from last election cycle. Top election officials say this year they had a new computer system to process those results.
3: I'm really pleased with how smooth it went. We didn't have any snags as we did in 2022 and 2024.
2: Progressives nominated Rachel Shaw for Secretary of State and Zachary Hampel for Treasurer, but failed to clear the 250 vote threshold for Congress, Governor, Lieutenant Governor, Attorney General, and Auditor. H. Brooke Page won the GOP nomination for Treasurer, Secretary of State, Attorney General, and Auditor. The GOP will appoint others to run for other offices. We've reached out for specifics, but we've not heard back yet. Ahead of the New Hampshire primary in September and the general election in November, make sure you download the WCAX News app to be the first to learn about election results as they come in.
4: Still ahead tonight at 6, what new data shows about mental health among Vermonteans.
2: And what does the future hold for a southern Vermont nuclear site?
5: What's in store for the site of the former Vermont Yankee nuclear power plant? I'm Adam Sullivan. An update on the decommissioning process and a look into the future coming up.
4: Plus, new life for an old monument.
6: Plattsburgh's most iconic landmark turns 100. I'm Alex Bushami. Coming up, the story behind the McDonough Monument and the steps organizers are taking to preserve it.
7: Wednesday's rain chances not created equal for everyone. If you're alone, we're talking about rain developing by mid to late morning with showers likely into the afternoon. For Burlington, the shower chances don't arrive until later in the day. And for Rutland, likely don't see much, if anything at all, aside from maybe a bit more cloud cover into the afternoon. For Montpelier, again, we're dry through a lot of the day. Maybe a shower in the afternoon or evening, but it looks pretty light by the time it gets to you. St. Johnsbury could also see a couple light showers, but the chances are pretty low. Meanwhile, in Brattleboro, we're looking to stay dry right on through the day. How that impacts tomorrow's temperatures ahead.
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10: Blake Gendebien says he's a simple farmer, but he's a slippery Democrat politician. 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Kathy Hochul's backing him with tens of thousands, yet now he says he'll stand up to her. 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

0: progress while highlighting some of the possibilities for the site down the road.
1: The decommissioning of the former Vermont Yankee nuclear power plant remains ahead of schedule, and talks are ongoing about life after Yankee here at the site.
2: From the outside of the gates of the 140-acre property, which is restricted to the public, it's clear progress is being made dismantling Vermont Yankee. The nuclear plant went offline in 2014 after decades of producing power. North Star began demolition in 2019. This is what the site looked like when North Star provided a decommissioning update back in February. The reactor is no longer there. 58 spent fuel casks are all that will remain once the decommissioning is complete.
3: First, I thought it was going to be crazy with trucks and stuff, but they can only tear down so much at a time.
2: Frank LaFlamme's house abuts the property. He says for the most part, Yankee has been a good neighbor.
3: Whatever goes in there, I don't want it to drop my property value. Other than that, I'm pretty easy to get along with.
2: And North Star has a new tenant called Power Transitions, which specializes in rebuilding legacy plants like Yankee into high-capacity energy campuses.
4: There are millions of dollars worth of transmission assets right there on the site.
2: The Public Service Department has been in talks with Power Transition since it first learned of their lease last fall. Possible future uses that have been discussed range from battery storage, solar arrays, small modular reactors, and a data center, though nothing is set in stone. A spokesperson for the company sent us a statement that reads, "Power Transitions continues to engage with the town, state, and region to evaluate the best options for the Vermont Yankee site."
4: So the department, what we're looking to do is to maximize the effective use of that site, consistent with the vision of the community for their energy future, in a way that delivers the greatest amount of value.
5: I hate to see all that land not being taxed.
2: Paul Miller grew up on the farm across the street. You can see the transmission lines from his front yard.
5: Well, right at the moment, I think it's so up in the air. And if there are plans, they haven't been brought before the town particularly.
1: Vernon Select Board Chairman was unavailable for an on-camera interview. However, he did tell me that the town is in regular talks with Power Transitions and that company officials plan an in-person update this September. Reporting from Vernon, Adam Sullivan, Channel 3 News.
0: Adam, thank you. Town officials are hosting a listening session for residents next Tuesday to discuss future use of the Vermont Yankee site. It'll take place at the Community Center in Vernon. The meeting begins at 6:30.
6: Happening right now, a Southern Vermont summer staple kicking off. It is the 180th Vermont State Fair in Rutland. It includes all your fair favorites like the Racing Pigs, the Demolition Derby, and a number of musical performances. And there's a great deal on admission today. You can get in for just $7. It's $15 the rest of the week. Kids 5 and under are free, as are military members and veterans. Last year, about 35,000 people attended the fair. Organizers hope for another large turnout, but they do acknowledge that rising prices could impact how many families come to enjoy the fun, the food, and the games.
7: We will see this week what that shows. Certainly the diesel price is hurting us right now. It's costing carnivals more to move. It's costing the vendors more to move. It's driving up the prices. So there's no secret about that fact that the diesel price is what's driving a lot of things right now.
6: Gates close tonight at 11 and open back up each day for the rest of the week at 8 a.m. The fair runs through Saturday. You can find a full list of events and deals on our website, WCAX.com. And here is a live look from Rutland right now. A beautiful evening for the start of the fair. How's the rest of the week shaping up, Jess?
8: Oh, it's looking pretty good, especially in Rutland where, you know, we're really not tracking much in the way of rain until maybe this weekend. A few of us could be seeing some showers, though, into tomorrow afternoon, like Burlington. And while the rain chances tomorrow are a bit inconsistent from one location to another, the rest of the forecast is a bit more consistent for all locations in that Thursday, Friday, Saturday are looking good. Now Sunday, we're still watching a few days out, but it is looking more likely that we see some scattered showers, storms developing later in the day, and we'll have to watch early next week for some unsettled weather as well. Tonight though, nice out there. We'll see mainly clear skies into the first part of the night, variable clouds overnight. This is midnight. Likely seeing some areas of fog developing into tomorrow morning, and then tomorrow once we're waking up, a lot of us still have plenty of sunshine. The first places to

0: see the clouds trying to filter in are across northern New York, the St. Lawrence Valley, far northern Vermont. And that's where we see the rain trying to move in first as well. The best chance to see any rain before noon is going to be in the north country, especially north closer to the Canadian border. But then through the afternoon, we try to see some of those showers pushing into the northern half of Vermont. So you could see some light showers into the afternoon or evening, especially north of Route 2. South of there, maybe a stray sprinkle, but it doesn't look like much of anything aside from a brief uptick in clouds. Then we clear things out into tomorrow night. Can't rule out a stray shower for the first part of the night, but nothing too significant there. The best chance to see measurable rain, again, is going to be right along Route 11 and into northern New York. Otherwise, if we see rain, it's going to be anywhere from a trace to maybe a tenth of an inch or two. Still beautiful in Burlington this evening, 78. More comfortable than last night. We see those temperatures falling through the 60s this evening and into tomorrow morning. We're talking about temperatures upper 50s to low 60s in most spots with a few areas of fog. You'll notice the temperatures tomorrow afternoon, the places where we see sunshine the longest along I-91, we see warmer temperatures in the lower 80s, could even see some mid-80s for Brattleboro, the rest of us ranging through the 70s through the afternoon. Gorgeous through Thursday, Friday, Saturday, watching for some late day showers and storms by Sunday.
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2: New data shows improvements in the well-being of Vermont teens. Michael Buchanan joins us in the studio now to break down the numbers. Michael.
8: Yeah, Kiana, a recent survey of middle and high school students from the health department shows teen mental health is improving and substance use is going down. The 2025 data just released today shows about a quarter of kids experience poor mental health. That's down nearly 10% from 2023, when a third of students reported mental health concerns. Fewer students are reporting experiences with self-harm and suicidal ideation, too. But the data shows nearly 4 in 10 teens say they could easily access a loaded gun without permission. Teen substance use also going down. Now 18% of students report using marijuana, 22% drinking alcohol, and 14% report vaping, down from a shocking peak of 29% in 2019. Also of note, 25% of students report being sexually active. Less than half of them are using condoms, but other birth control methods are on the rise. Health officials say overall the survey shows promising progress, but there's still work to be done. You can read the full survey.

0: 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And if you're struggling with mental health, you can text, call, or chat with the National 988 hotline 24 hours a day and 7 days a week. Kiana?
1: Michael, thank you.
2: With the start of a new school year a little over a week away, families are readjusting schedules and routines. That includes mealtimes. Experts say food plays a critical role in how students learn. A pediatrician at UVM Medical Center says one of the most important habits is making sure your kids are eating three meals a day.
3: I mean, breakfast, we always say, I think they say this on the cereal boxes too, it's like the most important meal of the day, but it gives your brain and your body energy. It really can kickstart a good day for attention, for learning, for having the energy to have activity at school.
2: The doctor says meals should be balanced with a mix of protein, whole grains, dairy, fruits, and vegetables. For busy families, keeping simple options on hand can make it easier to stick with those habits, she says.
4: Channel 3 is the only place you can find the local news at 6:30.
2: And still ahead, our report on racks.
5: I'm Mike Ben David in Bridgeport, and coming up on tonight's Wildlife Watch, we're talking the science behind deer and moose antlers. This thing is massive. I'll tell you how they grow and what to do if you find them in the woods. Coming up.
6: I'm Tony DiCoppola. Ahead on the CBS Evening News, the new details emerging in the sudden death of Hayden Panettiere, that young actor and mother found unresponsive in Greenville, South Carolina over the weekend. According to a police report, she was there with her on-again, off-again boyfriend and his brother and had with her a, quote, bag of medication she's currently on. Details on that and also the emotional reaction or lack thereof of the two people with her. Ahead on the CBS Evening News.
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4: Here's Channel 3's three things you need to know today. The suspect in a deadly stabbing pleads not guilty to second-degree murder. Police say 24-year-old Hassan Haji stabbed Deng Dao, also 24. Court records show it happened during a fight in the parking lot behind the courthouse on Main Street. Haji turned himself in and was held without bail.
2: The state Supreme Court denies an appeal from Tate Rayum. He's accused of killing a young police

0: officer in training in a crash in 2023. An internal report from Rutland Police concluded her death was preventable, faulting more experienced officers. Rayum's lawyers tried to introduce that report as evidence, but the Supreme Court denied the request.
1: Your insurance rates are going up again this year. Individuals on Blue Cross Blue Shield of Vermont will see their rates go up by 2% and small groups by 1.2%. That's way less than last year's increases. Individuals on MVP plans face a nearly 4% increase, and rates for small groups on MVP will go up by more than 6%. That's actually more than last year.
2: A pleasant evening, likely waking up to some fog tomorrow morning. Now, some of us see showers tomorrow, mainly north, but a lot of us do stay dry and the showers aren't too heavy. Then we have a nice, dry, pleasant stretch to end the week. We'll be walking you through the rest of your First Alert forecast ahead.
1: Jess, thank you. Well, you may have noticed some deer and moose have a unique look this time of year. Their antlers appearing soft and velvety.
0: Channel 3's Eichmann David tells us why in our Wildlife Watch.
3: While you may shed your soft layers in the summer, deer and moose do the opposite. Their antlers looking fuzzy.
4: So this time of year is a great time to see bucks with, you know, their antlers are in velvet this time of year, so they really show up. They look a little bigger than they actually are, and they're bright red, basically.
3: Nick Fortin is Vermont's Deer and Moose Project leader. He says it's a naturally occurring process. When the antlers grow, it looks like and is called velvet.
4: We typically say in velvet. The fur, the skin that's covering antlers while they're growing is actually called velvet because it's very soft. It feels like actual velvet.
3: Fortin says it all happens very quickly.
4: Yeah, so when antlers are growing, they're growing really fast, right? Some of the fastest growing, it's the fastest growing bone in the world of any animal. And so there's a layer of skin fur over the antlers that essentially there's a bunch of blood vessels in there and a bunch of nerves. It's really sensitive while it's growing, but it's growing incredibly fast, so it's really trying to feed all those nutrients to that fast growing tissue.
3: Like the set you may have above your fireplace, antlers for deer and moose are a status symbol.
4: Antlers are primarily for display, right? For mainly for breeding. So it's attracting a mate, attracting a female, and then also for fighting with other males. So antlers are kind of showing off, basically, to show how fit that animal is.
3: As they prepare for fall and winter, late summer is prime time for that velvet look.
4: They'll grow bigger antlers as they get older, and they grow a new set of antlers every year, right? They grow them in the summer, they fall off in the winter, and then they regrow that set. And each year, those antlers are going to be a little bit bigger than the previous year, up to kind of when they reach their prime age, which for deer is around 4 years old. And then they'll stay that size most of their life.
3: Fortin says by the winter, the antlers will grow too big and heavy and eventually fall off.
4: All of the members of the deer family actually will lose their antlers. They will fall off. It's related to hormone cycles. But, once the breeding season is over, those antlers don't really serve a purpose anymore. They're actually something heavy they have to carry around. And if they can get rid of them, they get rid of them.
3: If you spot antlers in the wild, there is no state law that prohibits picking them up. You're welcome to bring them back home. It just might be a long walk out of the woods. In Bridport, Eichmann David, Channel 3 News.
1: Ike, thank you. A physical reminder of America's victory in the Battle of Plattsburgh, turning 100 today. Our Plattsburgh Bureau Chief Alec Lacham dives into the history and looks at preservation efforts to keep it around for years to come.
5: From top officials to community members, it was a large outing for the McDonough Monument's centennial, with organizers now looking ahead to what work needs to take place to make it last another 100 years.
6: Its history is our history. To remember, to respect, to maintain, and never to be forgotten.
7: Plattsburgh's towering obelisk, marking a major milestone on Tuesday.
8: There is no community in this entire area that has something like this in their own backyard, and it's the icon of Plattsburgh.
7: Completed in 1926, it gets its name from Commodore Thomas McDonough, who led America's Navy during the Battle of Plattsburgh in 1814, defeating the British naval invasion on Lake Champlain. Tuesday's event drew people from across the region, including a retired Navy commander from Vermont, who served on a boat that shares the monument's name namesake, the USS McDonough.
9: There was a lot of connections that were going on.

0: Between me and McDonough, and I wanted to come over here today and enjoy this celebration.
1: With the monument now marking 100 years, preservation efforts are the focus. Tom Donahue with the 1814 Commemoration, Inc. says they're considering the creation of a foundation to address the millions of dollars in repairs needed at the base of the monument.
2: It's the people's monument, so it should be taken care of by people. And if we create a foundation that has the wherewithal to create funds to do this, grants and whatever, it'll be able to be taken care of for the future.
1: The monument centennial celebrations will continue during the city's Battle of Plattsburgh commemoration on September 10th. Reporting in Plattsburgh, Alec Lasham, Channel 3 News.
3: Alec, thank you. Next, last-minute tariff talks ahead of a key deadline with Canada.
4: And war rages on with Iran.
5: President Trump says there are no talks going on with Iran. I'm Natalie Brand with the standoff in negotiations and over the Strait of Hormuz.
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4: Taking a live look at the Capitol building this evening as tensions over the Strait of Hormuz are dragging down hopes of a negotiated peace settlement between the U.S. and Iran.
3: Natalie Brand is at the White House with the details.
5: Darren and Kiana, it appears negotiations between the U.S. and Iran have further stalled, with President Trump today saying there are no talks scheduled.
13: A British maritime tracking agency reports a projectile hit a ship going through the Strait of Hormuz Tuesday, as tensions over the key waterway remain a sticking point between the U.S. and Iran.
14: We have total control over the Strait. Now, they can be a nuisance. They can put a mine in the water, and people don't like having mines hit their billion-dollar ships, you know, etc.
13: Iran continues to talk with Middle East ally Oman over a plan to manage traffic through the strait, while President Trump is threatening to bomb Oman if they, quote, get in the way.
14: No, I don't think they'd behave very well, but we'd handle them very easily, just like we do other things.
13: Iran's top negotiator says the strait will not reopen until its demands are met, and Tehran is pushing back against President Trump, saying he wants to make the strait a U.S. territory. territory.
14: Well, I just think it's a great idea.
13: An Iranian diplomat warned, quote, soon Trump's delusion regarding the Strait of Hormuz will either be corrected or we will correct the delusions of this delusional man.
5: President Trump this morning said there are no talks or conversations going on with Iran and that the

0: U.S. naval blockade remains in full force.
1: President Trump's son-in-law and negotiator Jared Kushner spoke to Fox News Monday, saying the number one goal remains making sure Iran cannot have a nuclear weapon.
2: If Iran is willing to, you know, finish the deal that they've been discussing with us to give up their ability to create a nuclear weapon, then obviously he's willing to make a deal that could be great for the Iranian people.
1: Oil prices rose again Tuesday as optimism faded over a breakthrough.
0: The UAE, a U.S. ally, reported today that it detected two ballistic missiles being launched from Iran. The country's defense ministry said both fell into the water, but that it remains on high alert and prepared to deal with any threats. At the White House, Natalie Brand, Channel 3 News.
3: Natalie, thank you. The U.S. and Canada are negotiating a truce on tariffs before tomorrow's deadline. If no deal is reached, Trump threatened to impose a 50% tariff on $20 billion worth of Canadian goods. Now, this ranges from hockey sticks to tongue depressors. Canadian Prime Minister Mark Carney told reporters yesterday that negotiations were ongoing. Carney's office said Carney and Trump spoke on the phone for last-minute pushes to reach a deal before tomorrow's deadline.
4: Hawaii is still reeling from the aftermath of Hurricane Lala. Thousands are still in the dark as utility crews work around the clock, and officials say reinforcements are on the way to help.
5: We need water. We need people need propane. People need gas. People need food.
4: Around a dozen homes were destroyed. It wasn't only the wind, but up to 3 feet of rain that caused the most damage. Some residents were told it could take more than a week before power is restored and months before neighborhoods are cleared. But we got over the misty morning in a hurry today, and it looks like a nice stretch ahead, Jess.
6: Oh yeah, really a good stretch of mid to late August weather here. Now tomorrow, some of us do see an uptick in cloud cover, chance for a few showers in the afternoon, but they don't look too heavy, and it's mainly for northern areas. But notice the temperatures, they're consistent and they're seasonable through this stretch. And Thursday, Friday, a pair of beautiful days with just a few fair weather clouds, lots of sunshine. So let's walk you through that rain chance tomorrow. Here's 8 a.m. A lot of us seeing sunshine. Really, if you're north of Route 2, if you're in the north country, you might see a bit more cloud cover. The showers, if you see them, hold off until later in the day. By mid to late morning, though, we could see some of those across the north country, then into the Champlain Valley through the afternoon. Better chances to see some showers north into the afternoon and evening hours. But in southern areas, especially south of Route 4, a lot of us don't even necessarily see wet weather tomorrow. That all clears out later on tomorrow evening, and we do have that pleasant stretch of days ahead into Thursday, Friday, and Saturday too. It's looking like a nice start to the weekend to get out and enjoy, like last weekend. Now Sunday, we do have the chance for a few late day showers, thunderstorms. It doesn't look like it's going to be raining all day, but something to keep in mind if you have Sunday plans. And it does look unsettled to start next week too.
3: Jess, thank you. Well, it's the end of an era for a longtime Burlington dive bar. This was the front of Esox in Burlington Monday afternoon. Over the last 48 years, the Main Street bar has brought in crowds for music and drinks. In a social media post over the weekend, the bar says it's closing because of a dispute over the rent with its owners, Delta Properties. Esox's closure follows its next door neighbor, Nectar's, also recently closed.
4: Still ahead at 6, a Vermont woman crowned Miss Black USA.
3: We get to know Harmony Edosamwan following her triumphant win right after this.
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7: A Vermonter took the crown this year in the Miss Black USA pageant. Harmony Edosamwan of Winooski was crowned during the competition earlier this month in Washington, D.C. She's joining us now in the WCAX studio. Harmony, thank you so much for joining us.
8: Thank you so much for having me.
7: All right, so Harmony, you hold the title of Miss Black Vermont, but you have now brought home the national crown for Miss Black USA. How are you feeling today?
8: I am feeling, you know, still in shock. Yeah. I feel like I am filled with immense gratitude. This is one of the highest honors I've ever been that has ever been bestowed on me. And so I'm just so grateful and excited to bring this home to Vermont.
7: Oh, I can only imagine how you're feeling today. You've been described as a philanthropist, a TV host, an entrepreneur, and a food justice advocate. Why don't you tell us about the work that you do day to day?
8: Yes, so on a day-to-day basis, I am an entrepreneur. I own my business, Harmony's Kitchen, which is a soul food catering business. On my advocacy side, I fight for food security. I like to spread awareness about how food insecurity is impacting all Americans. 1 in 7 Americans currently come from food insecure households. And so I want to ensure that our communities are fed, as well as, you know, just keep advocating for the Black community here, letting it know that we are here. You know, there's just 2% of us, but we are a mighty, small but mighty community.
7: Oh, definitely. And it's like interesting that you mentioned that. Yes, Vermont is not a very racially diverse state. How does it feel to represent the Green Mountain State in this way?
8: Yes, it's like I said, it's one of the highest honors of my life. You know, the last Miss Black Vermont was close to a decade ago. And so being on that stage alone, I felt like I was making history by, you know, bringing more awareness to our green state. Yeah. Often folks, when they think of Vermont, they're not thinking about Black people. And I just hope that with this newfound title that I have, that, you know, that changes things.
7: Yeah, and you get to represent on the national stage as
8: yes.
7: well. And so with this win, you're getting a full ride to law school. Do you
8: yes.
7: want to tell us a little bit about your plans for the future?
8: Yes. So I do plan on going to law school. I hope to focus on business law as well as, you know, getting more experience in advocacy. You know, I have spent many years being a community organizer, and I'm ready to take my advocacy to the next level.
7: All right. Well, we are very much looking forward to see everything that you do in the future. Harmony, thank you so much for joining us.
8: Thank you so much for having me.
9: All right, coming up in sports, a pair of big-name NASCAR drivers return to Thunder Road this week. We'll explain after the break.
10: 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Ahead on the CBS Evening News, the good stuff tonight. 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

0: and up onto a surfboard. But now the owner of that company is trying to add a new job to his surf dog, Astro. 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
6: 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As senator, I'll have just one job. 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The New Hampshire way needs to be the American way. I'm John Sununu, and I approve this message.
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11: The high school football season is just over 2 weeks away from kickoff, and today we are continuing our season preview series in East Montpelier. The U32 Raiders boasted a winning season and hosted a D2 playoff game for the first time in 4 years last fall. The boys, representing seven different schools from Central Vermont, back again, hoping to build off that. The Raiders, though, well, they have a lot of holes to fill from last year's team. More than a third of the 2025 roster was seniors, including starting quarterback Charlie Fitzpatrick and Swiss Army knife Drew Frostick. They also lost a good chunk of size with only two starters on the offensive line returning. And this year's group has just three total seniors. However, the Raiders feel like what they lack in size and experience, they can make up for with speed and determination.
12: Oh, we had a lot of speed. I mean, we had a lot of speed last year, but we're definitely a quicker team. And a lot of our offensive line is quick and can move around and do a lot of great stuff.
13: It's a hardworking group. I mean, in my three other camps, this is the fourth one I've been in, obviously. Hardest working group we've ever had. These guys are flying around, making huge plays. Love seeing it.
14: We have a lot of talent on this team, raw talent that is hungry to get going. You know, we have a younger quarterback. We have younger backfield. We have, I mean, youth everywhere. But what we have in youth, we also have in skill. So our guys are fast, are strong, they're hungry, and they want to prove something. So.
11: Well, just down the road in Barrie, they are getting ready for the 47th running of the Vermont Governor's Cup on Thursday. 150 laps for the late models, not only to crown a winner in that race, but also in

0: in the Squire Cup Triple Crown Series. Now, if you're a regular at the High Banks, you might be thinking to yourself, this is pretty late in the summer for the Governor's Cup, and you would be right. This event traditionally held in late July, but a quick glance at NASCAR's Cup Series schedule explains why. New Hampshire Motor Speedway is hosting NASCAR's Best in the Dollar Tree 301 on Sunday, and the weekend they come to Northern New England. Well, it's a great opportunity for some of those guys to make the pilgrimage to the nation's side of excitement. This year, two drivers will be making a return trip. Ryan Preece was here for the same race in 2021, with Brad Keselowski coming the following year. Now, Keselowski's just coming to sign autographs this year, but Thunder Road co-owner Chris Michaud thinks Priest's familiarity with the track could make a difference on Thursday.
1: Yeah, I think it will, you know, and, you know, especially Ryan. Brad won't be racing this time around, but, you know, Ryan will be racing. He's a great racer. He races, I think, anything he gets into, you know, from modifieds to super late models to the ACT-type car. So, you know, he's got some experience here, and obviously he's having a good year on Cup, and, you know, hopefully that spills over, and hopefully he can do something.
0: All right, tonight, both the Red Sox and Yankees in action with sports. I'm Jack Fitzsimmons.
2: Pleasant this evening, some areas of fog into tomorrow, and most, if not all, of the day dry in most spots. We are tracking some showers that try and work through the northern half of the area tomorrow, mainly in the afternoon. Gorgeous on Thursday, Friday, and Saturday. Seasonable, comfortable. Sunday, watching some scattered showers, storms late in the day. Looking unsettled early next week.
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1: Interesting.
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5: Temperatures this evening start to fall through the 70s, landing in the 60s, and most of us by tomorrow morning are waking up to temperatures in the mid to upper 50s and lower 60s here early on. We are going to start to dodge a few showers here through the daytime hours tomorrow, primarily across the northern half of the area. The further south you go, the drier you are. Temperatures here with those rain showers tomorrow are stuck in the mid to upper 70s. With Channel 3, I'm First Alert Meteorologist Peter Kavakauskas.
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2: News. I'm John Saucier. President Trump on social media says the United States is not talking with Iran about the Strait of Hormuz, which he says is open and operating. Well, speaking in Lansing, Michigan, House Speaker Mike Johnson explained why he still supports U.S. strikes against Iran.
3: We had to act. Iran was on the verge of having nuclear capability. The largest state sponsor of terrorism could not be allowed to do that.
2: The defense team for Lindsay Clancy making its case in the trial over her killings of her three children. Brown University professor Dr. Elizabeth Loposada said the children's autopsy results after the incident says that Clancy would have been able to kill those kids with very little struggle using exercise bands.
4: With those exercise bands ligature, which causes unconsciousness effectively within 4 to 10 seconds.
2: The mother from Massachusetts could face life in prison if convicted or committed to a state psychiatric hospital if the jury finds her not guilty. 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
0: Our scripture of the day, 1 Peter 1:6. So be truly glad. There is wonderful joy ahead, even though you have to endure many trials for a little while. Winston Churchill said, "The pessimist sees difficulty in every opportunity. The optimist sees opportunity in every difficulty." Braden is with us. Braden's in Atlanta. Hi, Braden. How are you?
9: Good. How are you? Thank you for calling. Or thank you for taking the call.
0: Sure. What's up?
9: I have a question. Me and my fiance are looking to get married and move out. And our options right now are either move out into an apartment, or my parents gave me the option of paying to finish the basement and then living down there for a couple of years while we saved up to put a down payment on a house. And I just want to know what the smart move would be there. I currently have an income. She does not. And we are both in college still.
0: Mm. When will you both graduate?
9: Next year.
0: Like May of 27?
9: Should be, yes, sir.
0: Okay. And what will her degree be in?